0: 419-422-6401. That's 419-422-6401. And enjoy the bounty of summer for yourself.
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2: It's unidentified anomalous phenomena, previously and more infamously known as UFOs.
3: I'm a name of UFO.
2: Flying objects. Yeah. The government has been holding on to these for decades, and the Friday file release includes 162 files, some of them videos, some of them reports, some of them photographs. So to Nickelback this thing, look at these photographs, and okay. The quote in the press release is, the American people can now access the federal government's declassified UAP files instantly, no clearance required. Among these are incidents from the 60s.
3: Yeah.
2: The Apollo 12 and Apollo 17 moon missions. In 1969, for Apollo 12, astronaut Alan Bean reported flashes of light that he described as sailing off into space. That's how far back some of these go. And I'm looking at the photos from the moon landing. From Apollo 12. These photos are taken from the moon, and there are no fewer than five areas of interest is how they're described. David, are you a believer? Do you believe in this?
3: In the overall existence of UFOs, or that we have seen them? Yes, there's got to be. They're out there. They're there. And they've sent Victor Wembanyama to the NBA. So we know that has happened. There you go. They're there. These documents, I have a little skepticism about these.
2: Okay, 888-SAY-ESPN is the phone number. 888-729-3776. Do you believe? Do you not believe? Is this a hoax? Is it real? Have you ever had an interaction with something that you couldn't explain in the sky? A UAP, a UFO, whatever it is. David, why do you have skepticism about this right now?
3: Well, I mean, you know, I don't want to get too, but you know, like, some of these things look like little dust dots, little things, right? Like, you know, like this is the biggest, most unprecedented thing we've ever seen. I thought we were looking at something that was like, you know, going to be game changing here. I thought we were going to have like a secret meeting. I thought we were going to have like some UFOs like hanging out in the White House, shaking hands with the president, like, hey, it was cool. We'll do a little trade thing. I thought we were going to get something. Maybe I've watched too much Men in Black.
2: I think, I appreciate you asking. Yes, I believe. And I think that there is truly like a treasure trove out. There's a hangar, the Mojave Desert, Area 51, whatever it is. Like, I think there are recovered, I don't know about remains, but I think there were recovered structures, recovered aircraft. I truly believe that. So my dad, again, 888-SAY-ESPN, 888-729-3776. Call in, tell us if you believe or if you don't. Tell us if you've ever seen one, or if you know someone who has, or if you're not a believer, you go ahead and call in and tell us why. My dad is one of the most conservative dudes, as most 80-plus-year-old white men are, especially if they served in the military. But my dad flew for the Navy. He's a fighter pilot. He was then a commercial airline pilot. And he has seen things at altitude that even he says he can't explain.
3: Okay.
2: And this is from the most like buttoned-up, down-to-earth dude. And one of the things that he always points out is not necessarily, it's not going to, Hollywood has made us think this is just like a rotating circle with lights that sends down a tractor beam, Simpson style, you know?
3: Yeah.
2: He says the stuff that he would hear in the ready rooms on aircraft carriers or whatever it is the high speed, is the lack of detection on radar, like being able to naked eye see something that is not showing up on your instruments, even though it's right bleeping there in front of you, and the rapid sudden direction change. And that's what you see. There's a video in Greece, these are released today from our Department of War. There's a video taken in Greece in 2023. It's on board a

0: SOCOM military installation. So it's our military, it's our radar, and our cameras, and it's showing something moving at a very high rate of speed and stopping on a dime and changing direction just above the surface of the ocean. 90-degree turns. No recovery. This is like, give me somebody. Jahmyr Gibbs, change of direction.
1: Yeah.
0: Bo Jackson, Walter Payton, Barry Sanders, like stopping on a dime, cut, rapid like acceleration. And it's that sort of stuff that, again, like my old head conservative dad has claimed to have seen naked eye.
1: Okay.
2: What does your father believe, the man? What does your father think?
1: Good question.
0: He had no choice. Like the logical part of his brain took over and he was like, we can't explain it. It's not showing up on my radar. Other guys in the squadron were seeing the same thing. It's not just like, you know, those little like ocular, like little dust specks that get on your eyes that kind of float off. Like it's not that. And so he's like, there's no, it had to be something that he couldn't explain. He wouldn't go UFO, but he would be like, there's something I have seen that I absolutely couldn't explain. And now we know this has been happening and our government has known about it since the 60s. And it's declassified today. And why is this not a bigger deal?
1: This is our job. We're making a bigger deal.
0: We are making it a bigger deal.
1: We are cracking this case open and letting the world know we're this thing is rolling downhill, and a lot of times because of us, we're making it a big deal.
0: There's good where this gets released, but then there's also bad, in my opinion, because there is something that I just thought was clip art. I'm looking at this article online, and I thought it was okay. Cool, it's clip art. It's a blue sky. It's a brilliant blue sky, not a cloud in it. And then there's green grass, and there's a tree line, and it kind of looks like that Microsoft, like Windows 2005, you know, sort of stock image as your computer would file up, would fire up. Except in the sky, there's a flash of white light, and honestly, like a bullet oval. Like a metallic bullet oval that is emerging from it. And it is an artist's rendition. I'm looking at it right now, and it says it is an FBI photo with a sketch of an object as described by an eyewitness. So I've primarily stuck to the obviously very much an actual photograph and an actual video as opposed to just like some of the drawings. Because admittedly, some of the drawings look ridiculous.
1: Look absolutely insane.
0: Yeah. Yeah.
1: This is where this gets frustrating me. Can we just hurry up? Like, can we hurry up? Don't you get a little anxiety? Like, you watch Alien, you watch Star Trek, and it's like, I want this in my lifetime. You know what I'm saying? Like, can we just get this in my lifetime?
0: Are we getting it now? Like,
1: can we fast track it? Like, can we just fast track the, like, if there's going to be the big alien invasion or like if we're going to be beamed up, can we just fast track it? Cause I don't want to be gone when it's here. That's a bummer. Like think about the people who were like in the 1600s and they're just like probably before then. I'm not a history buff, like 1100. Yeah. And they were like a boat. Imagine the places we can go see. And they never get to go anywhere else. And now we're just like going all across the world. They don't get to see it. They don't get to see it. Like it would be bummed if like 500 years from now, it's like, great, we're in Mars. Sucks to have been alive in 2026 before you could see this.
0: I don't want an alien invasion because we have so much to answer for.
1: Well, if you're going to do it, just like, can we just like, just do it. Just do it now.
0: Okay. So the proof of the existence of these aircraft is not enough. You want to, just come, what's just, the next step?
1: Independence Day was 30 years ago, and I've been waiting for it since. Like, let's get it cracking.
0: I'm excited for Disclosure Day. Disclosure Day this summer. Yeah. Steven Spielberg, that's going to be a good one. So again, the phone number, 888-729-3776, 888-SAY-ESPN. Where are you with this disclosure of UFOs and UAPs released by our government today? Video proof, photographic proof. Do you believe? Are you a skeptic? Brian is on ESPN Radio, 888-729-3776. Brian, what's up, buddy?
3: Nothing much. Thanks for taking my call. I got a chuckle out of the Aaron Rodgers thing. It kind of lightened the mood for me because I come to tears every time I tell the story. Desert Storm, 1990. Just before it turned to Desert Shield, I was launching out an aircraft. And when you're doing that, you have to look at all the flight controls and everything. And the pilot says, Chief, do you see that? And I said, no, do it again. He says, no, that... I come out from under the jet, and I'm going to get emotional because I do every time. There's this bright light just slowly going across the sky. And then out of nowhere, just flashes and takes off on an angle. He's screaming, "Chief, I gotta go, I gotta go." And ever since that day, I believe before then, but ever since that day, I am a true believer. For all, I saw one. I witnessed it myself. Took a little more than what I timed and what I explained, but I'm about to get emotional, so that's why I kind of shortened it. But they're real. They're real. And billions of billions of planets, a lot of them are in what's called the Goldilocks zone, which the Earth is. You got to be nuts to think we're the only ones.
0: Yeah, yeah. you're right. So, mathematically, it doesn't. Yeah. It does. You know, statistically, it doesn't even point to us being the only ones. Desert Storm was when, you know, our aircraft, like, we were using things in that conflict that some people ascribe to alien technology. The TR-3B, you know, the Black Triangle, the F-117 Nighthawk. Like, what'd you fly, Brian?
3: F-15s.
0: Okay. Like, but does the F-117 Nighthawk ring any bells from Desert Storm or the TR-3B, the Black Triangle?
3: I remember the stealth and I remember this, but nothing moved like that did. Aircraft we had back then don't move in 45-degree angles.
0: Same. Aircraft we have now still doesn't make some of those sudden stops. But I appreciate it. Thank you for your service, Brian. Thank you for sharing that. Dude, I've had goosebumps for 45 minutes since we've been talking about this.
1: Yeah.
0: It's a million degrees in this studio.
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5: I'm Jacob Reimer. The Cleveland Cavaliers fell in Game 2 to the Pistons last night, 107-97, dropping to 2-0 in the series. Donovan Mitchell led the way for the Cavs with 31 points. It wasn't a great night for James Harden. He finished with only 10 points, was 3 of 13 from the field, and had 4 turnovers. Head coach Kenny Atkinson said after the game that he's taking the blame for Harden's rough offensive performance.
6: I feel, you know, on me. You know, he took 2 shots in the second half. I'll put that on me. We tried to, the idea in the second half was to push the pace, you know, and try to play quicker and get the ball up the court. And he was doing a great job getting off it. But our offense isn't at a point now, like when him and Don should get off it, it should come back to them at some point. You know what I'm saying? And I felt that didn't, but both him and Don didn't kind of circle back to him. So we got to look at it. We can't have our, you know, Hall of Famer taking 2 shots in the second half. I'll take that one.
5: Game 3 between the Cavs and Pistons will be in Cleveland on Saturday. In baseball, the Reds are trending in the wrong direction as they've lost their last 7 games. They're at home tonight starting a series with the Houston Astros. Cincinnati activated Nick Lodolo from the 15-day injured list today, and he will get the start tonight. First pitch is at 6:10. As for the Guardians, they are also at home tonight, fresh off back-to-back wins. They begin a series with the Twins. They get things started from Cleveland at 7:15. I'm Jacob Reimer, and this is the Ohio News Network.
7: Your Skynet overnight forecast calls for clear skies. We'll have a low of 42 degrees. For Monday, mostly sunny with a high up to 61. Monday night clear skies will get down to 40. For Tuesday, again sunshine with a high 67. Wednesday, the rain's out of the forecast. Now it's mostly sunny with a high of 67 and breezy. For Skynet weather, I'm Max Crenshaw on ESPN Radio 1430 AM and 105.7 FM.
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27: In the Stanley Cup playoffs round two, and the Canadians have a 2-1 lead on the Sabres with 11 minutes to play in the second period of game three in Montreal. 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Cole Caulfield, the go-ahead goal on the power play in the second period. Buffalo getting on the board early, less than a minute in. Tage Thompson scoring. The series is tied at one. Sunday Night Baseball, Tigers lead the Royals 3-2 in the fourth in Kansas City. Earlier, a Philly slugger doing damage.
28: And the pitch to Kyle. 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
28: 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Another home run for Schwarber. That's 16, and it's 5-0 Phillies.
27: 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Two home runs for Kyle Schwarber as the Phillies rout the Rockies 6-0.
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0: Good afternoon. I'm Jacob Reimer. The Cleveland Cavaliers fell in Game 2 to the Pistons last night, 107-97, dropping to 2-0 in the series. Donovan Mitchell led the way for the Cavs with 31 points. It wasn't a great night for James Harden. He finished with only 10 points, was 3 of 13 from the field, and had 4 turnovers. Head coach Kenny Atkinson said after the game that he's taking the blame for Harden's rough offensive performance.
1: I feel, you know, on me. You know, he took 2 shots in the second half. I'll put that on me. We tried to, the idea in the second half was to push the pace, you know, and try to play quicker and get the ball up the court. And he was doing a great job getting off it. But our offense isn't at a point now, like when him and Don should get off it, it should come back to them at some point. You know what I'm saying? And I felt that didn't, but both him and Don didn't kind of circle back to him. So we got to look at it. We can't have our, you know, Hall of Famer taking 2 shots in the second half. I'll take that one.
0: Game 3 between the Cavs and Pistons will be in Cleveland on Saturday. In baseball, the Reds are trending in the wrong direction as they've lost their last 7 games. They're at home tonight starting a series with the Houston Astros. Cincinnati activated Nick Lodolo from the 15-day injured list today, and he will get the start tonight. First pitch is at 6:10. As for the Guardians, they are also at home tonight, fresh off back-to-back wins. They begin a series with the Twins. They get things started from Cleveland at 7:15. I'm Jacob Reimer, and this is the Ohio News Network.
2: Your Skynet overnight forecast calls for clear skies. We'll have a low of 42 degrees. For Monday, mostly sunny with a high up to 61. Monday night, clear skies will get down to 40. For Tuesday, again, sunshine with a high 67. Wednesday, the rain's out of the forecast. Now it's mostly sunny with a high of 67 and breezy. For Skynet weather, I'm Max Crenshaw on ESPN Radio 1430 AM and 105.7 FM.
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0: I think I wanted.
1: Mm-hmm.
0: You know, it didn't always go the way I wanted it to go, but
1: right.
0: That's life.
1: But the role that you have in The View and the show it is, I mean, that you'd have to break from it for a bit in order to get back into a movie.
0: Oh yeah,
1: right?
0: And I do.
1: Well, do you? I mean, how much acting are you doing?
0: Well, let's see. I was gone for almost a month because mm-hmm. I got to go to Italy
1: yes.
0: to be part of an Italian soap opera.
1: What?
0: Yeah, it was really cool. It was really cool. My Italian is questionable,
1: okay.
0: but as is my English. So it's still,
1: right.
0: you know, it's still,
1: right.
0: I like doing things that I've never done before.
1: Right.
0: I like doing things that interest me. And I'm still waiting for a horror movie because I'm desperate to do one.
1: That's the one you want, that's missing?
0: That's the one that's missing.
1: Why?
0: I don't know. I think people think I was too nice to be in a horror movie, that you would never suspect me as the monster. And that's why it's I'm the perfect monster, because I want to be in the movie.
1: You want to be the person who's
0: doing
1: the horror.
0: Yes, I want to be the horror in the horror movie.
1: Is that right?
0: Yes.
1: Okay, maybe we can make this sort of thing.
0: Because I love scary movies. I'm not a slasher fan. I'm not a fan of things that we can actually see happen. I like things that are under the bed, and the bed is breathing, and you don't know why. And you're not in the bed with anyone.
1: You like the jump scare?
0: Yes, I do.
1: Wow.
0: Yes, I do.
1: I would never have guessed that.
0: But I also want to be a race car driver because I love fast.
1: Okay.
0: I love fast.
1: You might be able to mix the two.
0: Wouldn't that be nice?
1: Well, I once rode in the back of a very fast car with Mario Andretti driving it, and I was horrified.
0: Really?
1: I was screaming. I was jump scared. That was wild. And I'm like, this Mario Andretti clearly knows what the hell he's doing.
0: Well, when you're in the when you're in the bed with the best.
1: Yes.
0: You're in the bed with the best.
1: That's what
0: you know. And you are screaming.
1: I was out of my mind. I try to keep my inner monologue from coming out because there was a camera on me. I wanted to look like I was staying.
0: You didn't want to cuss
1: out
0: anybody
1: else. I was screaming.
0: Well, can I ask you a quick question?
1: Sure, please.
0: What sport would you have played had you been able to go off and do that?
1: Baseball.
0: Really?
1: Oh, yeah. When I, see Major League Baseball players, they're able to be in their 30s or, for whatever reason, baseball is also the only sport where the coaches and the manager dress like the players. Could you imagine if an NFL coach dressed in a full pad and
0: helmet?
1: Oh, if
0: only.
1: It'd be weird, but that they get to put on a uniform every day like they're 8.
0: Yeah.
1: Like they're they could just put a ball in a tee like they're 5 again.
0: Right.
1: And plus their money's guaranteed and they get pizzed.
0: Yeah.
1: I would have played baseball. Plus I had a Jewish mother, so she would never let me play football. She would never let me, do the tackle thing. I would have done
0: What team?
1: Yankees.
0: Ah, yes.
1: Oh, yeah.
0: And here's my other dopey question. Are baseball players getting taller?
1: Oh, yeah. Everybody is.
0: Everybody's. Okay, so it's not just
1: everybody is.
0: Okay.
1: I mean, everybody is. At the NFL scouting combine every year when all the NFL prospects come in.
0: Right.
1: Bigger, stronger, faster every year.
0: Really?
1: I don't know what's in the Wheaties. I have no idea. But but it's also women's sports too.
0: Yes.
1: And you're going to see Lauren Betts there tonight, 6'7". Cameron Brink a couple years ago. I saw a picture of her standing next to LeBron.
0: Yeah.
1: I think she's a little taller than LeBron.
0: It wouldn't surprise me. See, I've always been used to very tall women.
1: Right.
0: I've always known. And, the joke used to be, oh, she should be a basketball player. Well, now she is.
1: That's right. and better than you, too.
0: Yeah, and kicking your behind.
1: More than likely, for sure.
0: Yeah.
1: So this has been an absolute delight.
0: Thank you
1: for coming here.
0: Thanks for having me.
1: Of course. So let's just make sure everyone understands the All Women's Sport Network, world's fastest growing and largest global TV network dedicated exclusively to women's sports. Available over 1 billion devices with a B, over 65 countries, and it's redefining how you can experience women's sports. Co-founded by you and Jungo TV?
0: Yes.
1: Okay, great. And then, of course, there's The View just down the hall.
0: Yeah.
1: If you ever want somebody like me to come on and mix it up, I'll do that. I always want you to come on, but who knows when you're here? I can let you know.
0: All right.
1: I can provide my view.
0: Okay.
1: I don't know if that...
0: Well, we talk to sports folks.
1: Yes. Okay.
0: I would appreciate talking to you.
1: I'll bring the noise.
0: About sports.
1: I'll do all of that sort of
0: you
1: stuff.
0: You know.
1: You know. And that's in its sixth consecutive season as America's most watched daytime talk show.
0: Really? Oh, okay.
1: You didn't know that?
0: You know, I don't ask questions. I just cast a check.
1: By the way, you also have a Golden Globe, so it's an E triple G.
0: Got.
1: Yeah, you're an E.
0: I have
1: got.
0: Like a burp. It's like a burp.
1: That's
0: an E burp.
1: You got it. That's right. Pretty cool. Thank you for being here.
0: Thanks for having me.
1: You got it. And I'll do this anytime you'd be up for it. Anytime I'm in New York.
0: Okay,
1: you don't mind.
0: Cool.
1: That's Whoopi Goldberg right here on the Rich Eisen Show.
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7: Good afternoon, I'm Jacob Reimer. The Cleveland Cavaliers fell in Game 2 to the Pistons last night, 107-97, dropping to 2-0 in the series. Donovan Mitchell led the way for the Cavs with 31 points. It wasn't a great night for James Harden. He finished with only 10 points, was 3 of 13 from the field, and had 4 turnovers. Head coach Kenny Atkinson said after the game that he's taking the blame for Harden's rough offensive performance.
8: I feel, you know, on me. You know, he took 2 shots in the second half. I'll put that on me. We tried to, the idea in the second half was to push the pace, you know, and try to play quicker and get the ball up the court. And he was doing a great job getting off it. But our offense isn't at a point now, like when him and Don should get off it, it should come back to them at some point. You know what I'm saying? And I felt that didn't, but both him and Don didn't kind of circle back to him. So we got to look at it. We can't have our, you know, Hall of Famer taking 2 shots in the second half. I'll take that one.
7: Game 3 between the Cavs and Pistons will be in Cleveland on Saturday. In baseball, the Reds are trending in the wrong direction as they've lost their last 7 games. They're at home tonight starting a series with the Houston Astros. Cincinnati activated Nick Lodolo from the 15-day injured list today, and he will get the start tonight. First pitch is at 6:10. As for the Guardians, they are also at home tonight, fresh off back-to-back wins. They begin a series with the Twins. They get things started from Cleveland at 7:15. I'm Jacob Reimer, and this is the Ohio News Network.
9: Your Skynet overnight forecast calls for clear skies. We'll have a low of 42 degrees. For Monday, mostly sunny with a high up to 61. Monday night, clear skies will get down to 40. For Tuesday, again, sunshine with a high 67. Wednesday, the rain's out of the forecast. Now it's mostly sunny with a high of 67 and breezy. For Skynet weather, I'm Max Crenshaw on ESPN Radio 1430 AM and 105.7 FM.
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11: Lost one playoff game this year. The one in Portland where Wemby went out in the second quarter with a concussion. He was ejected tonight for a flagrant 2 foul. He elbowed Naz Reid right in the throat. My opinion, DJ, clearly should have been an ejection. Clearly was a flagrant 2. I don't have a problem with them tossing him from the game at this point in time. But also, the Spurs, when they don't shoot well from three, are starting to become very beatable. And it seems to be a situation here where they are becoming a little bit one-dimensional in that aspect. And I don't want to say they're exactly like the Boston Celtics, but that was the Boston Celtics. They were living and dying by the three. For the Spurs, they don't live and die by it. But when they don't make them, all of a sudden they become a lot more mortal.
12: Yeah, I don't think they should have ejected Wemby. That's just my opinion, you know. Like, hey, this is an entertainment product. This is a TV product. You give him a flagrant one, you let that man stay in the game. Now, Wemby should not put himself in that position as a star player, and he'll understand that. He'll continue to learn that. He's only 22 years old. You can't put yourself in that position. But regardless, though, I'm here to watch Wemby. I'm here to watch arguably the best talent we've ever seen in the NBA. So him getting ejected for an elbow when he's just trying to clear out space, I don't love it. I understand it. Don't love it. To your larger point about how they're not hitting their threes, they're a lot more beatable. That's fair. And they don't. It's not necessarily like they take a lot of great threes. A lot of sometimes are contested. Sometimes they're just mixing some guys up and hitting some step back threes and some contested threes. But when you lose Wemby, though, it makes it a lot easier for you to be defended, right? Because Wemby has such a gravitational pull because obviously he can shoot from the three. He can get down to the basket. He can post up, and he's just such a gravitational force that it creates a lot of openings for other guys. So when you lose that, it makes it drastically harder to get open looks. I think in a game like this, this is where De'Aaron Fox has to take you home, right? Like De'Aaron Fox

0: has probably has more of the higher experience in this on this team. He's an all-star level player, all NBA type of player. You make a trade for a guy like that to try to get you home in a game where Wemby's not available or Wemby's not around for whatever reason, right? So him not being able to get that done is very disappointing. Now it's 2-2 going into game five, and the Timberwolves have been here before, and the Timberwolves aren't scared of moments like this where the Spurs, for the most part, all their best players haven't been this deep in the playoffs.
1: And as you just alluded to, it's gone final 114-109. The Minnesota Timberwolves win, not up the series to two games apiece as they head back to San Antonio. Now, to your point about Wemby, I understand your point. I'm certainly not saying that, you know, the entertainment product isn't there, but you have to call the game the way you have to call the game. And if it would have got him ejected in the regular season, it should get him ejected in the postseason. But I understand your point. Don't love it. You understand why it happens. There's an argument for all that. That said, you know, Minnesota continues to hang on. Anthony Edwards had himself one heck of a game, 36 points to lead all scorers. Mm-hmm. And, you know, I don't know that many people thought the Spurs would be in this spot when we started this series, just given the health of Anthony Edwards and everything else and the mm-hmm. question marks that he had. But they've shown a lot of fight and a lot of ability to sort of hang with this team. And now they've made it a best of three. And, you know, I don't think Wemby is going to be suspended, because typically flagrant twos warrant at least a review by the league. To your point there about the entertainment product, they're not going to make a swing game five and eject him for a guy who's never really had a problem with this type of play, right? I mean, we go back to that Warriors-Cavs final years and years ago with Draymond, right, when he got, you know, ejected from a game and then suspended for the next one. He was a continual problem. Wemby's not the case. That's not the case for him. So I don't see any reason why Wemby wouldn't be playing in game five.
0: Yeah, and he has to play in game five, because it's very clear, as you alluded, they're not hitting their threes. And as I touched on just a little bit, without that gravitational force that Wemby presents, it makes it a lot easier to guard those other guys, right? It makes it a lot easier. Like, De'Aaron Fox went 8-for-23. That's my Lord, that's pathetic. And then Castle went 8-for-17, you know? So the only one out of that, like, that guard bunch that was able to still be efficient was Harper. We had 24. He went 8-for-11 from the court. So Adam Silver better not suspend this guy, right? If he does that, then like David Stern's gonna come out of his grave and reclaim his commissioner spot, because there's no way they can suspend him for a game five. Like, I understand, you know, what he did from a viewing point could come off as egregious, you know, but you can't suspend him for game five. You just can't.
1: No, and again, I'm with you. I don't think that they will. I don't think that there's a world where that happens. But I think that for the most part, Wemby will end up being there. But you go back to the 3-point shooting, 6-of-26 for mm-hmm. the Spurs in a game where they only shot 23%. The other game mm-hmm. that they lost in this series, you know, was another game that they shot poorly in from three. I don't want to say they're becoming predictable, but to your point, like, the real challenge is, sure, you can defend a 3-point line, but you don't want to have Wemby one on one in the middle, because that's just the next move that they'll make, and it's sort of, you know, it's pick your poison. But you have to hope that San Antonio isn't making threes and it's forcing you know, them to play a different style of ball. But I can't not give credit to Minnesota here for what they've been able to do and how much they've been able to fight in this series. It really has been impressive. And all the credit in the world to Anthony Edwards. Nobody thought he might even play in this series. Right. The guy came back hobbled, played, you know, 22 minutes, 24 minutes in the first two games. Now you got a full night out of him. And look what he's capable of. I understand that Wemby wasn't there, and you talk about that pull that he has and the mm-hmm. defense he provides. Yeah, I mean, it was clearly going to be a game where they were going to take advantage of him being out.
0: Yeah. And you know, with Anthony Edwards, just to follow up on that point, that's why a lot of my friends specifically, they think Anthony Edwards can truly be like a face of the league type of cat, because of how he plays the game, what you see when you watch him play. When people call him an ethical hooper, he's a high flyer, and you know he's a dog. Like, you have to pull him off the court. He wants to be out there no matter what. He gives a lot of vibes of MJ, as you called earlier, you know, the greatest player of all time, which you were correct in that assessment.
1: Thank you. Look, manifestly, they're all even at two in this series. And now you make it a best of three. And really, you have to give a little bit of advantage here to Minnesota for being in this spot. We're going to dive deeper into this Spurs-T-Wolves series and where we go from here. Hopefully hear from the guys after. It's Game Night on ESPN Radio and the ESPN app.
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4: I'm Jacob Reimer. The Cleveland Cavaliers fell in Game 2 to the Pistons last night, 107-97, dropping to 2-0 in the series. Donovan Mitchell led the way for the Cavs with 31 points. It wasn't a great night for James Harden. He finished with only 10 points, was 3 of 13 from the field, and had 4 turnovers. Head coach Kenny Atkinson said after the game that he's taking the blame for Harden's rough offensive performance.
5: I feel, you know, on me. You know, he took 2 shots in the second half. I'll put that on me. The idea in the second half was to push the pace, you know, and try to play quicker and get the ball up the court. And he was doing a great job getting off it. But our offense isn't at a point now, like when him and Don get off it, it should come back to them at some point. You know what I'm saying? And I felt that didn't, but both him and Don didn't kind of circle back to him. So we got to look at it. We can't have our, you know, Hall of Famer taking 2 shots in the second half. I'll take that one.
4: Game 3 between the Cavs and Pistons will be in Cleveland on Saturday. In baseball, the Reds are trending in the wrong direction as they've lost their last 7 games. They're at home tonight starting a series with the Houston Astros. Cincinnati activated Nick Lodolo from the 15-day injured list today, and he will get the start tonight. First pitch is at 6:10. As for the Guardians, they are also at home tonight, fresh off back-to-back wins. They begin a series with the Twins. They get things started from Cleveland at 7:15. I'm Jacob Reimer, and this is the Ohio News Network.
6: Your Skynet overnight forecast calls for clear skies. We'll have a low of 42 degrees. For Monday, mostly sunny with a high up to 61. Monday night, clear skies will get down to 40. For Tuesday, again, sunshine with a high 67. Wednesday, the rain's out of the forecast. Now it's mostly sunny with a high of 67 and breezy. For Skynet weather, I'm Max Crenshaw on ESPN Radio 1430 AM and 105.7 FM.
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24: Major story, Victor Wembanyama tossed in the second quarter. Flagrant 2 for elbowing Naz Reid in the jaw. The series is now tied at 2. The Knicks are moving on, and they do it easily as they clobber the 76ers 144-114 for the four-game sweep in Philly as New York gets out and makes it to the East Final for the second straight season. NBA Draft Lottery, the winner was the Wizards. They get the top pick, followed by the Jazz, Grizzlies, and Bulls to round out the four. To the NHL Stanley Cup playoffs, second round game four in Anaheim. You can watch the game on ESPN. The Ducks lead the Golden Knights 2-1 with 2 minutes to play in the first period as Anaheim looks to even the series at two. Canadians clobber the Sabres 6-2 in game three in Montreal. That series now edges to Montreal a 2-1 series lead. In golf, Christopher Ratan wins his first PGA Tour title, taking the Truist Championship at 15-under, two ahead of Ricky Fowler.
9: Hey, it's Evan Cohen. Coming up Monday as the NBA playoffs roll on, I'll tell you why what happens at the draft lottery will have the biggest impact on the offseason. It's on Sportsnet 6 a.m. Eastern right here on ESPN Radio, ESPN 2, and ESPNU.
11: And that will do it. Minnesota will split the pair here at home, winning game number four as Anthony Edwards, 36 points, 16 in the fourth quarter, much like Victor Wembanyama's 16 in the fourth quarter on Friday night. Simple.

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22: Here, I also know that we have various injuries named after pitchers in Major League Baseball. They have Tommy John surgery, but apparently you're going to tell us that apparently Tariq Skubal has his own surgery now named after him.
23: Yeah, Scott Boras, his agent, when I talked to him earlier today, referred to it as a Skubal scope, which is actually what, you know, and Scott had mentioned to me in a conversation the other day, and I said, hey, you got to come on the, you know, come on the podcast and talk about it, because it's such an unusual, it's a new surgery. I can't tell you that it's new for anybody. I mean, you know, maybe some amateur player got it. But Dr. Neil Eletrosh recommended that as Tariq Skubal needed a bone chip removed from his elbow, rather than go with a typical arthroscopy that, you know, usually holds pitchers out for 2 to 3 months, he suggested this nanoscope where, you know, as Scott said, it's like a very thin camera that is inserted into the elbow. He said it's the equivalent in terms of width to like getting a shot. And Skubal went through this. And what that means is, because it was not as invasive as some of the other procedures, it means that he doesn't have to go through, you know, a shutdown, then rehab, then build back up with pitch count, which is how you get to 3 months. There's optimism in the Tigers clubhouse that he's going to be back in about a month.
22: Wow.
23: Which is crazy. Now, that would be great for the Tigers. It would be great for Tariq Skubal, who's eligible for free agency in the fall. And that's, to me, why it was important to get Scott on the record to say that, because it's certainly an important development in Skubal's career.
24: The NL right now has 8 teams that are above 500, but the AL only has like 4. What do you think is the biggest reason for just the complete mediocrity that's going on in the American League right now?
23: So my experience is that when you have the best teams, and in this case right now in this era, it's the Dodgers. It used to be like Red Sox versus Yankees. You have the arms race that pushes all the teams in that particular league. And so the biggest arms race going on now is in the National League, where teams like the Mets, you know, Phillies are going to spend to try to keep up with the Dodgers. And so the National League is, I think, markedly the better league. On the other hand, the American League has become the league of opportunity because you've got the Yankees and you've got the Rays. The Rays are at the top of the American League East now. The Yankees are a game behind them. And then you have the A's, 1 game or 2 games over 500, and then all of their teams are under 500, which means that if you are the Red Sox, you are Detroit, you are Toronto, you're Seattle, and you've either underperformed, you've been hit by a, you know, wave of injuries, there is a lot of time to try to figure things out. Think about it today. At this moment, guys, the number one seed in the American League would be the Tampa Bay Rays. The number two seed.

0: it would be the A's. Mm. I mean, that tells you, and there isn't a single American League Central team that has a record over 500. The National League, on the other hand, much more competitive, which is why if you're a team like the Mets, that mountain you'd have to climb is much higher versus being in the American League.
1: He's Buster Olney, ESPN MLB Insider here on Game Night on ESPN Radio, the ESPN app. The Yankees, who look so good so far, just get swept by the Brewers. Buster, the Yankees are 25-7 against teams that are under 500. They're now 1-8 against teams with a winning record this year. They have four players in their starting lineup who are batting 202 or less. Like, is this team a paper tiger and just beating up on bad teams at this point?
0: So, I mean, you can answer that being a Yankees guy, right?
1: Mm-hmm.
0: Like, how are you feeling about this team right now?
1: I think they're fugazi. Listen, that here's the reality is that Aaron Judge is good enough to carry any lineup, and Ben Rice right behind him and Cody are really doing a bulk of the offense. Yes, the pitching has been great. You cannot deny the Yankees' pitching has been fantastic, but you saw what happened when they ran up against good pitching like they did in Milwaukee. They don't match up well because they don't have enough contact hitters, and guys, if they don't hit home runs, they don't score. So I just don't feel like. I mean, look, my negativity towards the Yankees continues to grow just because I saw so much success earlier in my life that it's hard for me to tolerate this much longer, Buster. But the reality is that I still think this is a flawed team and a flawed roster.
0: So I think that they actually are one of the teams, will become one of the teams, let's put it that way, that will potentially challenge the Dodgers' reign as champions. And here's a couple reasons why. And everything you said, I agree with. In terms of the swing and miss, it's not good. But here's the thing. I think as they get Gerrit Cole back and Carlos Rodon back, they're starting pitching, which has already been excellent within the American League context that we just talked about.
1: Right.
0: Like, they will run away and hide. But here's the thing I know about Brian Cashman, their general manager, is that when you get to the trade deadline, if he feels like that he is a team that might go over the top, they will be aggressive. And so the best bullpen options, which is, to me, clearly their biggest need is to add in that in the bullpen. I think they're going to be adding a lot before the trade deadline. You're going to have some spillover as Cole and Rodon come back. They're going to be, you know, potentially Weathers gets bumped to the bullpen. I think by the time we get to October, it's going to be a really good team. But to your point, because it's the American League, it might be that they're kind of like, the MAC-10 going up against, the SEC once you get into the playoffs, because the National League is a lot better across the board.
1: He is Buster Olney, ESPN MLB Insider. Thanks so much for the time tonight, Buster. We appreciate it.
0: Absolutely. Great to talk with you guys.
1: Yeah, I mean, look, I Buster knows better than I would, to say the least. But I'm always curious, always skeptical of teams in general. You know, at the beginning of the year, and we see this sometimes in the NFL and not so much in the NBA, but because there's such a gap between the haves and the have-nots. But, you know, I say it all the time, DJ, like September is fool's gold in the NFL.
2: Right.
1: Teams aren't what they are. We don't know what they are. They haven't figured each other out yet. They haven't figured themselves out yet. And so going 3-1 in September doesn't mean you're going to be a playoff team. It's better than going 1-3. But Absolutely. The point is that, like, it's just hard to figure out who's what. And I see a lot of that with the Yankees right now. That this is not a team that looks like they can go up against the best teams and hit enough to score runs. Because if they don't hit home runs, they don't push the ball across the plate.
2: You seem like a very skeptical New York scoring fan that is always going to be on a pessimistic side until they give you a reason to have optimism. And I have to respect it. I got to respect it. That's not me, but I get it.
1: I have to trust what I see at this point in time. Now, Knicks, on the other hand, I'm very optimistic at this point in time. I don't want to get too far. Stop rolling your eyes. I don't want to get too far ahead of myself yet, but only team that can beat OKC is the New York Knicks. Speaking of which, they brought out the brooms in Philadelphia and a whole lot more. That's next. It's Game Night on ESPN Radio and the ESPN app.
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6: Good afternoon. I'm Jacob Reimer. The Cleveland Cavaliers fell in Game 2 to the Pistons last night, 107-97, dropping to 2-0 in the series. Donovan Mitchell led the way for the Cavs with 31 points. It wasn't a great night for James Harden. He finished with only 10 points, was 3 of 13 from the field, and had 4 turnovers. Head coach Kenny Atkinson said after the game that he's taking the blame for Harden's rough offensive performance.
7: I feel, you know, on me. You know, he took 2 shots in the second half. I'll put that on me. The idea in the second half was to push the pace, you know, and try to play quicker and get the ball up the court. And he was doing a great job getting off it. But our offense isn't at a point now, like when him and Don get off it, it should come back to them at some point. You know what I'm saying? And I felt that didn't. But both him and Don didn't kind of circle back to him. So we got to look at it. We can't have our, you know, Hall of Famer taking 2 shots in the second half. I'll take that one.
6: Game 3 between the Cavs and Pistons will be in Cleveland on Saturday. In baseball, the Reds are trending in the wrong direction as they've lost their last 7 games. They're at home tonight starting a series with the Houston Astros. Cincinnati activated Nick Lodolo from the 15-day injured list today, and he will get the start tonight. First pitch is at 6:10. As for the Guardians, they are also at home tonight, fresh off back-to-back wins. They begin a series with the Twins. They get things started from Cleveland at 7:15. I'm Jacob Reimer, and this is the Ohio News Network.
8: Your Skynet overnight forecast calls for clear skies, will have a low of 42 degrees. For Monday, mostly sunny with a high up to 61. Monday night, clear skies will get down to 40. For Tuesday, again, sunshine with a high 67. Wednesday, the rain's out of the forecast. Now it's mostly sunny with a high of 67 and breezy. For Skynet weather, I'm Max Crenshaw on ESPN Radio 1430 AM and 105.7 FM.
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32: Stanley Cup playoffs round 2. Ducks have taken a 3-2 lead on the Golden Knights late in the second period. You can watch the game on ESPN as Anaheim looks to even the series at 2. Canadians now have a 2-1 series lead on the Sabres. Montreal wins in a 6-2 rout. In baseball, a walk-off in Milwaukee.
33: Opening pitch to Terang. Fly ball, center field. It's hit well. Grisham back. It is gone! Another Mother's Day miracle! Center field, number 6 for Bryce Terang, and it's a walk-off for the crew of the ninth.
32: And that walk-off with 2 outs in the ninth. Call on 620 WTMJ. Brewers have won 4 straight. They have a 3-game sweep of the Yankees, 4-3 the final score. Aaron Judge hit his 16th home run in the loss. He's tied with Kyle Schwarber for the Major League lead. Tampa Bay now one up on New York. Rays beat the Red Sox at Fenway 4-1.
3: Hey, it's Evan Cohen. Coming up Monday, the draft is done. Mini camps are wrapping up, but it's never too early to tell you the biggest roster holes for Super Bowl contenders. It's on Sportsmanlike, 6 a.m. Eastern, right here on ESPN Radio, ESPN2, and ESPNU.
5: .141-112 New York. Dottie A, three from the left. There it is. He hits the 25th three-pointer for the Knicks, tying an NBA playoff record.
10: It was a good old-fashioned beating outside the woodshed.
1: 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That was a call on ESPN Radio as the Knicks pummel the Philadelphia 76ers 144-114, a 30-point victory. They sweep them right out of the playoffs. The Knicks have now won six straight playoff games and look all but unbeatable at this point in time, particularly in the East. They'll await the winner of the Cavaliers and Pistons series in the Eastern Conference Finals, in a place that the Knicks demanded they get back to when they fired Tom Thibodeau. They demanded they get back to this spot to be in the Eastern Conference Finals again and now get to the NBA Finals. They are here. Mark Zeno and DJ Bienname with you. Look, you can't deny what the Knicks have done to this point, DJ. They look like a whole different team from what they were in the regular season. That said, I'm not, you know, going to ignore the fact that they still have to win one more series, but boy, do they look like a juggernaut right now.
2: They look really good, you know, when you beat up on a beat-up and beat-down Sixers team. They look good. I give them that. You know, you beat up on a Hawks team that, you know, the Hawks, they beat up on a easy schedule. You know, the Hawks weren't as good what the record really was. But You have to give credit where credit is due, because they are put up some historic numbers. I know we had some numbers sent out to us earlier, basically just saying how they have the highest point differential since the Thunder of last year, how they're averaging like 120 points. Like, those numbers cannot be ignored. I don't care who you're playing against. You know, again, they got a point of a 194 in 10 games this season, which is the best in 10-game span ever since the 2017 Warriors, where they had Durant. Now, let's not get ahead of ourselves and not compare them to the Warriors with Durant, because that's a wholly, totally different monster. But I think the fact that they are dominating the way that they are, you have to give credit to that. But they lose to the Pistons in the next round, it's all for naught. None of it matters. None of it matters.
1: No, you're not wrong in that. I mean, again, if they end up losing in the next round and don't get to the NBA Finals, it won't be pretty in New York, to say the least. But when you talk about what kind of has been impressive with this team, You know, there has been no regression to the mean so far.
2: Right.
1: It's now been six straight games where they've shot better than 50% from the field. Like, just as a numbers guy, right? Like, Forget, you know, analytics and sports betting and everything else. Like, the way I look through a lens at certain things, at some point, it's got to come back down. I keep saying, when is the game that they're going to have this flat spot? When are they going to quote Nick, as Nick fans say? And it just hasn't happened. And you keep turning on the TV, and you're almost like waiting. And then just everybody made a three. You and I made a three tonight for the Knicks. it's been that ridiculous. Like, they're not missing. Which is crazy. We just talked earlier about the Spurs and having an off night shooting three, and look what happens. Right. Where has been the Knicks off shooting night in the last six games? Hasn't happened.
2: It hasn't happened. I mean, they've been rolling for the last seven games. You're shorting them one game, because remember, they were down 2-1, and they rolled the Hawks after that, and then obviously they rolled the 76ers. It'll probably come down to earth once they see the Pistons. You know, the Pistons are rough riders, and you know, after last season, they want to get their get back. And I think the Pistons can get their get back against the Knicks. So I do think eventually the shooting will come down. But regardless, you see Mikal Bridges play at a high level. You know, he's finally living up a little bit to what you had to give up to get him. Right? Obviously, when you had
1: a whole lot.
2: You know, when OG Anunoby was healthy, he was looking good. Karl-Anthony Towns, as we had our earlier guy on talking about how they made Cat the facilitator, and how he's been able to have double-digit assist games and things of that nature. They do look like a team that could actually get to the NBA Finals. And in my opinion, if they don't get to the NBA Finals, it's an utter disappointment, because if there hasn't been a year, this is the year where it's like there's no excuses. Zero. None. None at all. Last year, they should have got there, but you could give somewhat of an excuse of they hadn't been to the conference finals since I think George Bush was in office. But that you know, a long time ago. But this time they have some experience because I think that does play a huge factor with some of these playoff runs. I think the Spurs are going through it right now, right? Where Wemby doing something dumb, which puts the series as so much of an imbalance where it's like, hey, you make a big mistake that can cost you potentially a series, right? The Knicks made a big mistake not closing out game one against the Pacers last year, and that theoretically cost them that series. Everything, the margin is so thin deep into the playoffs, and I think the Knicks having that experience, now there's really, really no excuse since they're most likely going to see a team that doesn't have that much experience in the Pistons.
1: Well, let's hear from Mike Brown on the new level of focus that the Knicks have shown in the playoffs.
11: It's definitely been elevated in the playoffs. You know, our guys, they've tried to take it to another level with their focus on the details and their energy and effort level. And that's a lot of reason why we're playing pretty good basketball. As you know, when you talk about the elite and the great in any business, I don't care what business you're in, there's one word that stands out. It's the word consistency. The elite do it every play, even if it gets boring or monotonous, you know, and that's what we have to figure out to see if we can do. If we can do it every play, then we have a chance to be elite.
2: I'll say this, though. Even if they lose in the conference finals, it was the right move to move on from Thibodeau to get Mike Brown, because throughout Tibbs' run, they never, ever had a stretch in the playoff where they looked this dominant.
1: Right.
2: No matter who they were playing, right? They lost to an 8-seed Heat team, even though the Heat team was the best team in the East that year, but that's not here nor there. They obviously folded against the Pacers, where they should have won that series. And they obviously shouldn't have lost to the Hawks that one year, where Trae Young became the villain of New York.
1: Mm-hmm.
2: They never had a stretch where they looked like a team that could win a championship. And you can kind of feel that right now. Even like last year when they beat the Celtics, it took some miraculous comebacks. And the Celtics kind of more or less choking to even allow the Knicks to have that chance, right? This year, they feel like the team that's like, nah, like, we belong here. We feel like we look like we're the best. We can dominate you. We can really put our foot on your neck. Because that's what they did against the Hawks. That's what they did against the 76ers. And you have to give credit to that, because at the end of the day, no matter who you're playing, it's still an NBA team, and it is playoff basketball. And when you can dominate of that magnitude, that always has to be noted. And Tibbs' team never gave you that feeling with the Knicks.
1: No, they didn't. And I think that's the one thing that feels different, you know, the level of dominance. It's not that they're winning. They're dominating from the first opening tip to, you know, all the way through the end of the game. They're playing complete basketball. Here's Jalen Brunson on what they're working on every single day to be the best they can.
12: I mean, it was a roller coaster for sure. I think outside of the New York Knicks organization, things looked worse than what they were from the outside looking in, but from everyone inside the building. And we were working every single day to be the best team we can be. That's all we were focusing on. And we had times where we was positive and negatives, ups and downs, but that's what our goal was. And so that's still our goal, be the best team we can be, continue to learn, continue to get better. And so the journey shows you who you are.
1: What's the ceiling for the Knicks? Do you have the same level of optimism I do that right, the team that you've seen for the last seven games, how do they match up well with the Thunder?
2: The only team I think match up well with the Thunder is the Spurs. So I think whoever comes out of the East is gonna get waxed by whoever comes out of the West, especially if it's OKC. I think whoever comes out of the East against OKC is gonna get waxed. That I make no qualms about. But I would say, as everything currently stands, even though as a Heat fan, it pains me to say this, the Knicks do have the best chance to defeat whoever comes out of the West. Because I do think that the Pistons, they'd just be a little bit too green, hypothetically, if they got to the finals to, you know, win in that situation. I think the Knicks would be, because they have guys that can defend the wings, right? You got OG, you got McHale. You have a closer in Brunson who can always get a shot off. You have size on the interior with Cat and Mitchell Robinson. And you have a really deep bench. Like, I think that's one thing that kind of goes under the radar is the amount of bodies they can bring into the game, whether it's McBride, obviously, whether it's
1: Mitchell Robinson.
2: Yeah, like there's so many guys that you can kind of roll through that Rolodex to use. I didn't even mention Josh Hart, who's kind of like that do-it-all, I won't call him a dirty player, even though he did try to break Jimmy Butler's ankle 2 years ago, but that's not there.
1: Oh, boy, here we go. Knew it was coming.
2: But, again, like, you have that type of guy that's willing to do all the dirty work, right? Like, Josh Hart, to me, is a 16-game type of player, like a guy that you know week game in, game out, is going to do all the dirty work. You got to have guys like that on your team. Mikal Bridges has played in the NBA Finals. He knows what it's like. He was up 2-0, and obviously they blew that one. But again, like he's playing in that situation. So for me, from my viewpoint, they are the only team in the East that if you had they give them a puncher's chance, they could knock out most likely OKC.
1: It'll be interesting. I'm curious to see how much longer they can play at the pace that they are. At some point, I feel like it has to normalize, but we haven't seen it yet. They'll get plenty of rest, whoever they end up taking on, whether it's the Cavaliers or Detroit. So they'll be certainly have fresh legs on them and health. You know, you're starting to see this now, too, real quickly with some of these other teams. Guys are getting banged up. You know, you're seeing bodies hit the floor, literally. You know, guys are getting tweaked. They've been playing a ton of basketball at a much higher rate now that they have there at any point in the regular season. And health is paramount in the playoffs. And the Knicks have had, knock on wood, have had the fortune of keeping everybody healthy to this point in time. All right, up next. Boys to Men, they were from Philadelphia, and they sang End of the Road. Is it the end of the road in Philadelphia? It's next on ESPN Radio.
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6: Afternoon, I'm Jacob Reimer. The Cleveland Cavaliers fell in Game 2 to the Pistons last night, 107-97, dropping to 2-0 in the series. Donovan Mitchell led the way for the Cavs with 31 points. It wasn't a great night for James Harden. He finished with only 10 points, was 3 of 13 from the field, and had 4 turnovers. Head coach Kenny Atkinson said after the game that he's taking the blame for Harden's rough offensive performance.
7: I feel, you know, on me. You know, he took 2 shots in the second half. I'll put that on me. We tried to, the idea in the second half is to push the pace, you know, and try to play quicker and get the ball up the court. And he was doing a great job getting off it. But our offense isn't at a point now, like when him and Don should get off it, it should come back to them at some point. You know what I'm saying? And I felt that didn't, but both him and Don didn't kind of circle back to him. So we got to look at it. We can't have our, you know, Hall of Famer taking 2 shots in the second half. I'll take that one.
6: Game 3 between the Cavs and Pistons will be in Cleveland on Saturday. In baseball, the Reds are trending in the wrong direction as they've lost their last 7 games. They're at home tonight starting a series with the Houston Astros. Cincinnati activated Nick Lodolo from the 15-day injured list today, and he will get the start tonight. First pitch is at 6:10. As for the Guardians, they are also at home tonight, fresh off back-to-back wins. They begin a series with the Twins. They get things started from Cleveland at 7:15. I'm Jacob Reimer, and this is the Ohio News Network.
4: Your Skynet overnight forecast calls for clear skies. We'll have a low of 42 degrees. For Monday, mostly sunny with a high up to 61. Monday night, clear skies will get down to 40. For Tuesday, again, sunshine with a high 67. Wednesday, the rain's out of the forecast. Now it's mostly sunny with a high of 67 and breezy. For Skynet weather, I'm Max Crenshaw on ESPN Radio 1430 AM and 105.7 FM.
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10: Around Game 4 in Anaheim right now, and the Ducks have a 4-2 lead on the Golden Knights with under 15 minutes to play in the third period. Alex Killorn, go-ahead power play goal late in the second, also has an assist. Vegas has a 2-1 series lead. Game 3 in Montreal, and it was a blowout.
11: Here goes Valeno, moving in. Valeno, center, and scores! Zach Bolduc! And Bolduc extends the Montreal lead to 3-1, just over halfway through Game 3.
10: The call on TSN 690, that was part of four unanswered goals for Montreal. And the Canadiens pound the Sabres 6-2 to take a 2-1 series lead. Sunday Night Baseball goes to the Tigers. They snap a 5-game losing streak, defeating the Royals 6-3.
12: Hey, it's Evan Cohen. Coming up Monday as the NBA playoffs roll on, I'll tell you why what happens at the draft lottery will have the biggest impact on the offseason. 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
15: Let's hear what Zach Zorba has to say. After review, there is wind-up impact and follow-through above the neck of an opponent. It is unnecessary and excessive, the contact by Wembanyama. It meets all the criteria and has been upgraded to a flagrant foul, penalty 2. Wembanyama's been ejected.
16: Wow! Wow! Meets all the criteria for a flagrant penalty 2. Wow! And Victor Wembanyama has been ejected from this game. That I'm not going to be in agreement with on Zach Zorba and the crew here.
17: That was a call on WOAI. Like it or not, Victor Wembanyama booted from Game 2.
5: Spurs go on to lose 114-109 to the Minnesota Timberwolves. That series knotted up at two games apiece. 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You and I are of the same mind. Look, it was a flagrant. It met everything. Where we kind of defer is that I think he should have been ejected. You don't want the biggest stars in the game not playing at the most critical points in a playoff series, right? Because it is an entertainment product. It is a television product. And yep. Wemby not being there certainly diminishes the value of that product. But I still think they got it right in doing it. Certainly understand it. I don't think there'll be anything further than this. Wemby's not a guy who is a repeat offender in any size, way, shape, or form at this point in his career. And he'll be back for game five. But, again, tough for the Spurs to be able to recover from it. Nonetheless, I think the ejection was warranted.
18: Free Wemby. Free Wemby. You listen, man. I understand where you're coming from. I know I'm just being selfish because, again, like, the video doesn't look great. I can't make a great argument outside of it's an entertainment product, and we're here to see the stars. But, again, that was a tough elbow that he swung at Naz Reid. As you said, as Naz Reid said later on, pain is just weakness leaving the body, I guess. But either way, though, free Wemby. I hope they don't suspend it for game five. If they suspend it for game five, Adam Silver is losing his grip on what the main goal of a commissioner is to be is to make sure everybody's making more and more money, everybody's entertained, everybody's enjoying the product. And if he were to suspend Wemby for game five, he is losing the complete plot. So I hope they don't do that because Wemby isn't a repeat offender, as you said, because we saw the last time a suspension of this magnitude happened, obviously was the 2016 NBA Finals. Mm-hmm. It basically changed the whole tenor of the series, and LeBron James and the Cavs were able to make a story comeback that should have never, ever, ever even came close to happening. So I hope Adam learned from that because that took away history, and hopefully we don't have that situation happen in game five.
5: Well, Mitch Johnson, the head coach of the Spurs, spoke on Wemby's ejection. He certainly was not happy with it.
19: It's getting to a point that if the people that are in charge of controlling the game and protecting the physicality of the game don't do that, then at some point he's going to have to protect himself. We've been asking him to do that now for a while. So that call, I'm glad Naz Reid was okay and sound like the call was warranted. But in terms of the game plan of every single team we've faced since that young man's been in the league, and the physicality that people try to impose on him and the lack of protection is really disappointing. And at some level, it's starting to get actually disgusting just in terms of when he tries to fight through things and be professional and mature and deal with some of that stuff. I'm glad he took matters into his old hands. Again, not in terms of hitting Naz Reid, but let me be very clear about that. I'm glad Naz Reid was okay, and I didn't want him to elbow him. But he's going to have to protect himself if they're not, and I think it's disgusting.
5: Disgusting is the word. Yes, you and I discussed earlier. The only way to play Victor Wembanyama is to body him physically because you can't stand there in front of him and give him space to move and operate because he's one of one when it comes to physically what he can do. It felt like that his explanation was, it felt more whiny than anything else to me. I mean, he actually, yes, it should have been an ejection. Like he almost said like that was the right call to make. Well, then if it was the right call to make, what are you complaining about?
18: Man, I don't know who let him go up there without, clearing his throat. Because not only did he sound whiny, he sounded like he had like some foam or mucus in his throat. He needed to cough and spit out something. Like it was a combination of all kind of bad stuff. You're complaining. Your voice sounds cracked. Like you just finished crying. Like he did himself no favors in that aspect, from a PR and appearance standpoint. I had one of my friends text in the chat, what is this guy complaining about? What is this guy talking about? If you want people to protect Wemby, you know what the Spurs should do? Sign guys that their main job is to protect Wemby, right? The Pacers did that when they went and signed James Johnson. The Heat gave Udonis Haslem a lifetime spot on the end of the bench solely just to protect Bam Adebayo, Jimmy Butler. The list goes on and on. We've had year after year where there's guys that are Rough Riders that are going to protect, like Draymond. Can't nobody ever touch Steph because of Draymond, right? So the Spurs should just get guys that will protect Wemby. Simple as that. Simple as that. You know what I'm saying? Like, the backup center, you know, now, listen, I agreed with his stance, but he was so quick to protect, you know, the women in the Magic City stuff. All right. Well, let's go and protect Wemby. Do what you got to do to protect Wemby in that aspect so we don't have a coach crying on national TV after blowing an 8-point lead in the fourth quarter, not getting any stops down the stretch in the last 5 minutes, and then we can not have to worry about the refs, quote-unquote, protecting Wemby.
5: Yeah, and that's the interesting point about it. Like, it's, you know, the protection of Wemby isn't the official's job. Their job is to adjudicate the game the way they see it. They don't – you can't ask referees to you know – protect your player from being fouled. I mean, that's just not. Yeah. I mean, Shaquille O'Neal went through an entire career getting hacked all over the place.
18: Come on,
5: and nobody ever said we need to protect Shaq. No, Shaq, Wemby's got to protect himself, and to a certain extent, that's what he was saying, that he did protect himself, but he did it in a way that was got him ejected from the game, so it was a lose-lose. Now, I know you don't want Wemby to be suspended for another game. Here's Kendrick Perkins, ESPN NBA analyst, on the ramifications or potential ramifications of the ejection of Wembanyama.
20: Well, you got to keep your composure. That's number one. Number two, it was the right call by the officials. You had to throw him out because we all saw that it was intentional. He looked at him, stared him down, and delivered a blow. And he could have seriously hurt it. Nas Reed in that moment. And so at that time, I understand the game plan time and time again is to go out there and get physical with Wemby, try to frustrate him, but he has to keep his composure. And it's going to be interesting to see what the league determines or what they come up with as they continue to investigate this situation, because if he's suspended for game five, man, this may change the whole dynamic of this series. And all of a sudden, you could be looking up, because right now, the Timberwolves should feel good headed back to San Antonio tied 2-2. But again, if Wemby is suspended game five and they shift and then Minnesota go in there and get the win, this is going to be one of these moments if Minnesota complete the mission that Wemby is going to look back and have all type of regrets. Because I truly believe, and I know I'm rolling with Minnesota in this series, but from what the Spurs been showing me, Wemby in that lineup, they really could go win the championship. But if he's not, Minnesota complete the mission, this is one of those seasons that he's definitely going to have in the back of his mind for the rest of his NBA career.
18: No, he's right there in that aspect. Like, Wemby as the superstar player, you can't put yourself in that position. You know, there's been a lot of times LeBron got hacked, got this and that. LeBron rarely ever reacted because you're too valuable and too important to your team, you know. And I think sometimes I wonder, does Wemby understand that, right? Because, like, Anthony Edwards understands he's the best player on the team, that how much they need him. Because you see it down the stretch where he's like, give me the ball, everybody got out the way, right? And I think sometimes Wemby kind of play, you know, I don't want to say patty cake. Patty cake is the wrong word, but almost in a sense they plays along with his guys where it's like, hey, and we saw a little bit in game three, but sometimes, hey, I'm going to take over this game. I'm going to take over down the stretch. This is when they need me to take over down the stretch and go from there. And I think that what we just saw recently was a guy not understanding how important he is to his team and how that just, you just can't put your team in that situation. Even though I don't think he should have been ejected, but hey, you know, by the letter of the law, I understand. Sadly, Mark, I understand.
5: Yeah, I mean, look, I don't think Wemby's in danger of being suspended. I just don't.
18: Right.
5: When you talk about the overall product and everything else, all that's going to factor into it. Not a guy who's been known to do this before. No reason to think that even if that was an intentional elbow, that it warranted anything other than an ejection from the game. The Spurs have paid the price by losing game four. We have a series knotted at two. You can't not put Wembanyama back out there. So I would be shocked. That I would be shocked at if they did not allow him to play in game five. And yes, Kendrick Perkins is correct. So it's a series-altering decision by the league. And I'm not sure that they want to set that precedent at this point in time. So there's a lot that will be decided over the course of the next 24 hours. Obviously, we'll hear from the league, I think, fairly quickly tomorrow on the status of Wemby as they go forward. I can't imagine they'll let that hang out there longer as they get set for Game 5. All right, up next, are they a lock to make the NBA Finals? That's next game night on ESPN Radio and the ESPN app.
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2: There, they'd add another in the waning moments of the game, and the Ducks win it 4-3, AM 830, KLAA. Ducks winning game four when facing a 2-1 series deficit in each of the last six incidents of that scenario. Golden Knights now have a 5-2 record when the series is tied 2-2. Jack Eichel did have a couple of assists, but Vegas loses game four. It's now a best of three series tied at two. As for the Canadiens and the Sabres, this one, 1-1 going into Sunday. Coming out.
3: Now carried around to the corner by Caulfield. Up high, Hudson moving in. Passes over. Scores! And Cole Caulfield wasn't going to miss it twice. Another tap in front. He finds the mark on the power play. And Montreal pull ahead 2-1.
4: Here goes Valeno moving in. Valeno centered. Scores!
2: Montreal would pile on after that. They go on to a 6-2 win over the Sabres, TSN 690. Montreal taking a 2-1 series lead. They've won 40 of their 51 series when they hold a 2-1 series lead. They've won consecutive playoff games this year with five or more goals for the first time since 2006. SportsCenter all night, ESPN Radio. To the Diamond, best record in baseball. That's Atlanta, and Sunday in L.A. against the Dodgers.
5: 1-0, and Olsen tags it high and deep to right field to the wall, and that is out of here. It's a home run by Olsen as he just blistered one over the right center field wall. 6-2 Braves on Matt's 14th home run of the season.
2: 680 the Fan. Braves go on to a 7-2 win, improving to a Major League best 28-13. They beat the Dodgers by at least five runs in back-to-back road games within a single season for the first time since 1959. Matt Olson's 14th homer of the season.

0: part of that, Dodgers held to two hits in the 7-2 loss as the Braves win again. Braves with baseball's best record, but also in the news the past few days for losing a couple members of their family. Former manager Bobby Cox dying this weekend at the age of 84. Earlier on ESPN Radio, Hall of Fame pitcher Tom Glavine.
1: You know, I think, you know, your description that he was, you know, kind of larger than life, I think, is very apropos. That's how he was. I mean, he was kind of that old school manager, you know, his full uni with his spikes on and smoking a cigar in the dugout before the game started. And then, you know, all business once it did. We had a game where a little bit of bickering back and forth on both sides of the dugout early in the game with the home plate umpire. And I went upstairs and Maddox was doing the chart. Mm. I went up to get a cup of coffee and I said, "Hey, Greg, you know, how's this umpire? There's a lot of bickering back and forth on both dugouts." And he said, "Hey, he's been fine. He's missed a couple on both sides, but, you know, he's been pretty fair. So nothing awful." Bobby came up a minute after me and asked Greg literally the same question. And his response to Bobby was, "Bobby, he's been terrible. He's missed so many calls. He's been screwing us the whole game." And then Bobby walked out and I said to Greg, "What are you doing?" He's like, "What?" I said, "You know he's going to go downstairs and get thrown out of this game now. You know that." Sure enough, next half inning, there was a pitch that was closed. And, you know, Bobby started with, "You've been terrible the whole game." And so he got thrown out. But that was Bobby. If his players said that, you know, somebody was getting the short end of the stick, he was going to go to battle.
0: Hall of Famer Tom Glavine earlier on ESPN Radio. Speaking of the Braves, last week also saw the death of former Atlanta team owner and media mogul Ted Turner.
1: Whenever he was around, he always made a point of coming in the clubhouse and going around and saying hi to everybody. And he would let us know, he's, you know, "Fellas, listen, I'm not here all the time, but I promise you I'm watching every night." And he would rattle off some things that had happened in the previous week that was like, okay, yeah, he is watching. So he had his eye on everything that was going on. And it was great because, listen, if we needed something, we got it. If we needed a trade for a player, money was never an issue, you know. And what better situation can you have as a team than have an owner like that?
0: Braves remembering some of their own the past week. Also have baseball's best record, SportsCenter All Night, ESPN Radio. Giants and Pirates went 12 on Sunday.
2: Bases loaded, one out. The pitch. He hits a little bloop into right. It's going to get down. Ramos went back to third, and the throw comes home late. Ramos scores, and the Giants win it. Oh, my goodness. That was almost a disaster. And 10, instead, it turns into a celebration. Rodriguez comes through with a base hit, and the Giants in 12 beat the Pirates 7-6.
0: Now it sounded on KNBR, 7-6, the final. Rodriguez, first career walk-off hit, first Giants rookie with an extra inning walk-off hit since Patrick Bailey in 2023, who the Giants traded this weekend. O'Neal Cruz, 1-for-5 with a home run, 10th homer of the season. Well, that wasn't the only walk-off on Sunday. We had others. You'll hear them next. SportsCenter All Night continues. 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
9: Good afternoon.
8: I'm Jacob Reimer. The Cleveland Cavaliers fell in Game 2 to the Pistons last night, 107-97, dropping to 2-0 in the series. Donovan Mitchell led the way for the Cavs with 31 points. It wasn't a great night for James Harden. He finished with only 10 points, was 3 of 13 from the field, and had 4 turnovers. Head coach Kenny Atkinson said after the game that he's taking the blame for Harden's rough offensive performance.
9: I feel, you know, on me. You know, he took 2 shots in the second half. I'll put that on me. The idea in the second half was to push the pace, you know, and try to play quicker and get the ball up the court. And he was doing a great job getting off it. But our offense isn't at a point now, like when him and Don get off it, it should come back to them at some point. You know what I'm saying? And I felt that didn't, but both him and Don didn't kind of circle back to him. So we got to look at it. We can't have our, you know, Hall of Famer taking 2 shots in the second half. I'll take that one.
8: Game 3 between the Cavs and Pistons will be in Cleveland on Saturday. In baseball, the Reds are trending in the wrong direction as they've lost their last 7 games. They're at home tonight starting a series with the Houston Astros. Cincinnati activated Nick Lodolo from the 15-day injured list today, and he will get the start tonight. First pitch is at 6:10. As for the Guardians, they are also at home tonight, fresh off back-to-back wins. They begin a series with the Twins. They get things started from Cleveland at 7:15. I'm Jacob Reimer, and this is the Ohio News Network.
10: Your Skynet overnight forecast calls for clear skies. We'll have a low of 42 degrees. For Monday, mostly sunny with a high up to 61. Monday night clear skies will get down to 40. For Tuesday, again sunshine with a high 67. Wednesday, the rain's out of the forecast. Now it's mostly sunny with a high of 67 and breezy. For Skynet weather, I'm Max Crenshaw on ESPN Radio 1430 AM and 105.7 FM.
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30: Every criteria is met. Here's Zach Zarba.
31: After review, there is wind-up impact and follow-through above the neck of an opponent. It is unnecessary and excessive in contact by Wembanyama. It meets all the criteria and has been upgraded to a flagrant foul penalty 2. Wembanyama's been ejected.
30: It's perfectly executed by the officials. That's exactly right. Wemby may have just changed this series. He's gone. A flagrant 2. He claps his hands. His teammates some hugs, daps them up, but he's done.
0: That's the Minnesota call on KFAN. Timberwolves go on to a 114-109 win over the Spurs to even the series at 2 games apiece. Spurs losing for the first time on the road this postseason, and for the most part without Victor Wembanyama. That ejection coming with 8.5 minutes to go in the second quarter after he elbowed Naz Reid above the neck. His coach Mitch Johnson.
32: It's getting to a point that if the people that are in charge of controlling the game and protecting the physicality of the game don't do that, then at some point he's going to have to protect himself. We've been asking him to do that now for a while. So that call, I'm glad Naz Reid was okay and sounded like the call was warranted. But in terms of the game plan of every single team we've faced since that young man's been in the league, and the physicality that people try to impose on him and the lack of protection is really disappointing. And at some level, it's starting to get actually disgusting, just in terms of when he tries to fight through things and be professional and mature and deal with some of that stuff. I'm glad he took matters into his old hands. Again, not in terms of hitting Naz Reid, but let me be very clear about that. I'm glad Naz Reid was okay, and I didn't want him to elbow him, but he's going to have to protect himself if they're not, and I think it's disgusting. I just think that the amount of physicality that people play with him, at some level, you have to protect yourself. Every single play on every single part of the floor, people are trying to impose their physicality on him. I get it. We get it. That's part of the game. But at some stage, he's gotten chucked. He's gotten pushed down in transition, running freely, all the stuff. He doesn't complain one time. We don't complain because we're just going to play. We don't really give a excuse my language. But at some stage, he should be protected. And if not, he's going to have to protect himself. And unfortunately, stuff like that happens.
0: Timberwolves even the series, beating those Spurs 2-2. Anthony Edwards, a 36-point game in the Game 4 win for Minnesota. ESPN analyst Kendrick Perkins.
1: We saw Anthony Edwards who we thought he is, right? A special individual. And that's what he get paid the big bucks for, to take over games like this and protect his crib. And without Wimby in the game, the lane opens up, and Ant is so dynamic, and you have to respect his jump shot because he's one of the better three-point shooters in this game now. Once he get it going and he can get downhill with no 7-7 defensive player of the year presence for him, then all of a sudden we see the results like we see tonight, a legendary performance from Anthony Edwards.
0: And that series is now tied 2-2. Meanwhile, in the East, SportsCenter All Night ESPN Radio.
13: The Knicks will carry a 7-game win streak into the Eastern Conference Finals. They finish a 4-game sweep of the Sixers.
15: The toughest game is the one that ends on the season.
13: Pass to Deuce, three-pointers good. The Knicks red hot to start Game 4 from distance.
17: We are working every single day to be the best team we can be. That's all we were focusing on.
1: They have the talent, they have the identity, and now they're clicking on all cylinders.
13: Brunson, quarter three, good.
18: I used to think Philly was a sports town. I don't know if it is anymore.
19: Bing bang.
0: Knicks are into the conference finals once again, 144-114 over the Sixers to take the series in four. Jalen Brunson, 22 points, 6 assists, 38 playoff games now with 20 points and 5 assists with the Knicks. Passes Walt Frazier for most in franchise history. After the win, Brunson with our Lisa Salters.
20: Jalen, closeout games are supposed to be the hardest. Just how have you guys been able to make it look so easy?
21: I think we're looking at it like just a game, one quarter at a time, one possession at a time, not really focusing on the circumstances of the game, just go out there and playing for each other, and just trying to stay focused.
20: The three-point shooting today was just off the charts. 25 made threes that tied an NBA playoff record. Just what was the key to the three ball today?
21: I think it started with our defense, and then us being able to get in transition and create good looks. Everything started with the defensive side of the ball, and yeah, made things a lot easier for us.
20: Yeah, Miles McBride kind of set the tone in the first quarter with his three-point shooting. What impressed you about the way Deuce and Landry Shamet both have stepped in for OG?
21: I mean, that's what they do. I mean, it just happened to be they're both locked in on the same day. I mean, they do that. And the amount of open looks they got created a great rhythm, created better, more confidence with them, and then the ball just kept going through for them.
20: It's now 7 consecutive wins for you guys. Just what has been unlocked, fallen into place, call it whatever, but since going down in that Atlanta series?
21: I mean, we're focused. Now we're staying poised, staying composed. Just focusing on the little things, one day at a time, one game at a time. Just not looking ahead at all. Just staying in the moment.
20: Eastern Conference Finals are next. But when you guys are playing like this, does it really matter who you face?
21: One game at a time. One game at a time. We'll cross the division and get to it.
20: Congrats on the win.
21: Thank you.
20: See you in the finals.
0: Knicks advancing to the finals for a second straight season. They've won 7 straight playoff games overall, longest streak in franchise history. You heard Game 4, the closeout game here on ESPN Radio. Mark Kestisher, PJ Carlissimo had the call for us. Back to Philly. Mark?
22: Jay, thank you very much. You would have thought we just spent 4 games in New York City. Yes, the first 2 were played at Madison Square Garden. But PJ, the Knicks fans took over Philadelphia Friday night and again Sunday afternoon. And like they did in Game 1, setting the tone with a blowout win, the Knicks just hit 3 after 3 after 3, setting the pace for another big win in Game 4 in the clincher.
24: They've moved the ball so well. When you talk about a team winning 7 consecutive playoff games, most of them in ridiculously dominant fashion. They came in averaging, their margin was plus 18. Obviously, that went up again today. They might be averaging winning by 20 in this series. They're shooting over 50%, 6 consecutive playoff games, 6 or 5, whatever it is. You lose track. OG Anunoby playing maybe the best of all the Knicks through the first 7 games of the playoffs. He goes down and you say, well, is this going to hurt them on the road against a Philly team that took out the Boston Celtics against the number two team in the East. Guess what? Didn't make any difference at all. That's how well this team is playing. They're playing unbelievably well. And I'll tell you what, I know they're happy with rest. We heard Deuce McBride in the postgame interview say, get our bodies right. If I was them, I'd want to play later tonight. I'd want to play at 8 o'clock tonight. That's how well they're playing right now. The last thing they need is rest. They need to keep playing.
22: I could do the easy math for you. They're plus 194 in 10 games in the postseason. So 19.4.
24: They're only winning by 19.4.
22: Very close. All right, so now the Knicks are going to wait for a week to see if they're going to play the Pistons or the Cavaliers. They went 2-1 against Detroit in the regular year. Right now, the Pistons have a 2-1 series lead. They struggled mightily against Detroit in the regular season, losing all three.
24: Yeah, and I don't know how much stock to put in it because this is a different New York team. I want to be fair to the Detroit Pistons. They were the number one seed the entire year. No one was believing in them. They kept saying, well, it's going to be the Celtics. It's not going to be the Pistons. Well, guess what? It's going to be the Pistons or the Cavaliers going against the Knicks. You cannot play any better on both ends of the floor, offensively and defensively, and they happen to be an excellent rebounding team also than the New York Knicks are playing right now. They are going to be a very, very tough out in the Eastern Conference Finals, regardless of who the opponent is.
22: Deuce McBride got the start for OG Anunoby out of second straight game with a hamstring injury. McBride, 25 points to lead the way. Jalen Brunson had 22, and Karl Anthony Towns had 10 assists as the Knicks finished the sweep of the Sixers.
24: You said 25 points for Deuce. 25 was a pretty good number. They also had 25 made three-point shots.
22: That's a Knicks record in any game in their history, and it also ties an NBA postseason record. The Knicks win in or out in Philadelphia, 144-114 to end the Sixers season and send the Knicks to the Eastern Conference Finals for the second straight year. Now for PJ Carlissimo, I'm Mark Kestisher right here on your home for the NBA, ESPN Radio, and the ESPN app. Let's go back to our pal Jay Reynolds in the studio.
0: All right, Mark, well done. As always, Knicks closing that one out in Game 4, SportsCenter All Night, ESPN Radio. And in case you missed it over the weekend, it took 3 weeks, but Steve Kerr agrees to a two-year contract to return as Warriors coach. He will continue to be the highest-paid coach in the NBA. According to sources, $17.5 million last season. He'd had multiple meetings with ownership over the past couple of weeks discussing multiple topics, offensive philosophy, long-term outlook of the roster. ESPN's Tim Bontemps.
2: It wasn't too shocking to me that Steve was back. I mean, it's one of those things where if he was just going to retire, you probably would have known by now, right? I mean, it's been almost a month since Golden State's season ended. The fact that he hadn't decided yet made me think it was likely he was going to come back. You know, I think, you know, him signing a two-year deal, I think, you know, I don't know if Steph's only going to play 2 years, but my assumption going into this offseason was Steve was either going to retire or he will be the coach until Steph retires. And I think this decision certainly pushes things more in that direction. Anybody that I had talked to been around Steve certainly didn't make it seem like Steve was fed up with coaching. I think it was just deciding whether it made sense for him to continue in this job. I've known Steve a long time. I certainly take him at his word that he was not going to go do some other job. So it was either going to be coaching the Warriors or going off to do TV and play with his grandkids and play some golf. But if you watch the Warriors down the stretch of this season, it's not like Steve has lost his passion for coaching. And I certainly think with the connection he has with both Steph and Draymond Green, I'm not surprised that he wants to see this thing through to the end. And I know those guys were excited about the prospect of him coming back. So this got to a point where everybody could get on the same page about what the situation would look like. And, you know, like I said, I wasn't overly surprised. But they were able to find a way to get a deal done.
0: Steve Kerr returning to coach the Golden State Warriors. SportsCenter All Night, ESPN Radio. Back to baseball. It may have been an out in San Diego, but got the job done.
3: First pitch swinging, Manny in the air to center field. Scott is backing up, gives way to Walker, who's got the great arm. He makes the catch. Laureano's tagging. Here's the throw to the plate. Not in time. The Padres have come back. They walk it off on Mother's Day and beat the Cardinals 3-2. Nick Castellanos, a game-tying homer with two outs in the bottom of the ninth inning. And then Manny Machado, a game-winning sac fly in the tenth as they come all the way from behind to win it here this afternoon.
0: Machado 1-for-27 in his last six games, but gets the walk-off sack fly. Padres beat the Cardinals 3-2, 97-3. The Fan, Padres' fourth walk-off win of the season, second most in baseball, behind the six that the Cubs have. Brewers picked one up on Sunday.
4: Opening pitch to Turang. Fly ball, center field. It's hit well. Grisham back. It is gone! Another Mother's Day miracle for the Brewers. Straight away, center field. Number six for Bryce Turang, and it's a walk-off for the crew of the Knights.
0: Aaron Judge had a home run in the first inning for the Yankees, but they fall on the walk-off homer by the Brewers. 4-3 the final. Milwaukee gets the win, 620 WTMJ. Brewers' fourth consecutive win, tied for their longest win streak this season. The Yankees' fourth loss by walk-off this season, tied with the Tigers and the Angels for most in baseball. Offense winning games like that, but we had some pitching, too, on Sunday. For example, Jacob DeGrom, 10 strikeouts and 7 innings of work. Then Texas got some offense.
5: Here's the pitch. Swung on and a high fly ball to deep right field. Suzuki back in the corner at the wall. That ball is history. It just barely clears the lead for Suzuki. A two-run homer for Evan Carter, and the Rangers lead it 3-0.
0: 104-3 the Fan. 3-0 the final. Rangers' fifth shutout win this season. Tied for the second most in baseball, trailing the Red Sox. Phillies picking up a shutout on Sunday.
4: No score, bottom of the first, the pitch. Swung on, hit deep. Center field, it's on its way. Doyle to the wall, and he's out of room. It's off the batter's eye. And Kyle Schwarber, his fourth consecutive game with a home run. Second time in his career he's accomplished that. That one to dead center field. It's 1-0 Phillies on Schwarber's 15th of the year. And the pitch to Kyle. Swung on, line deep to right. That one is on its way, and that one is gone.
6: Christmas.
4: Goodness, Kyle Schwarber is out of this world hot right now. Another home run for Schwarber. That's 16, and it's 5-0 Phillies.
0: It would ultimately be a 6-0 win for Philadelphia. Sports Radio 94 WIP. Kyle Schwarber's 24th multi-homer game since joining the Phillies in 2022.
6: You know, I feel like there's obviously been some good results. You know, obviously there's still some more things that I want to work on and cut out. You know, obviously I think today's a good result. Good result day. You know, a couple of games before that, I feel like there's some things that I still need to clean up and keep working on it. But happy overall today with the day, the work. You know, just keep up with the routine, the work in the cage, and go out there and compete in games. And I feel like that's what we've all been doing so well.
0: Schwarber 3-for-4 with the 2 home runs. He now has 10 on the season. Sunday night game, Tigers and Royals.
3: 3-2 to Thomas. Swing and a miss, struck him out. Got him with the cutter and a 1-2-3 ninth. The save for Jansen. And the Tigers using 6 pitchers in a true bullpen game tonight. A team that is saddled with injuries and a suspension. And they avoid getting swept by the Royals.
0: And you heard it here on ESPN Radio. Tigers snapped the 5-game losing streak. They're now 7-16 on the road this season. 6-3 the final. Sunday night baseball. 64 of them ready to go. That's next. Sports Center all night. It's ESPN Radio.
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3: I'm Jacob Reimer. The Cleveland Cavaliers fell in Game 2 to the Pistons last night, 107-97, dropping to 2-0 in the series. Donovan Mitchell led the way for the Cavs with 31 points. It wasn't a great night for James Harden. He finished with only 10 points, was 3-of-13 from the field, and had 4 turnovers. Head coach Kenny Atkinson said after the game that he's taking the blame for Harden's rough offensive performance.
11: I feel, you know, on me.
8: you know, he took two shots in the second half. I'll put that on me. We tried to, the idea in the second half was to push the pace, you know, and try to play quicker and get the ball up the court. And he was doing a great job getting off it. But our offense isn't at a point now, like, when him and Don should get off it, it should come back to them at some point. You know what I'm saying? And I felt that didn't. But both him and Don didn't kind of circle back to him. So we got to look at it. We can't have our, you know, Hall of Famer taking two shots in the second half. I'll take that one.
11: Game three between the Cavs and Pistons will be in Cleveland on Saturday. In baseball, the Reds are trending in the wrong direction as they've lost their last seven games. They're at home tonight starting a series with the Houston Astros. Cincinnati activated Nick Lodolo from the 15-day injured list today, and he will get the start tonight. First pitch is at 6:10. As for the Guardians, they are also at home tonight, fresh off back-to-back wins. They begin a series with the Twins. They get things started from Cleveland at 7:15. I'm Jacob Reimer, and this is the Ohio News Network.
12: Your Skynet overnight forecast calls for clear skies. We'll have a low of 42 degrees. For Monday, mostly sunny with a high up to 61. Monday night, clear skies will get down to 40. For Tuesday, again, sunshine with a high 67. Wednesday, the rain's out of the forecast. Now it's mostly sunny with a high of 67 and breezy. For Skynet weather, I'm Max Crenshaw on ESPN Radio 1430 AM and 105.7 FM.
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0: 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Sunday's Selection Sunday for the NCAA softball tournament, the road to Oklahoma City now set. For the first time, the committee seating, as baseball will also, seating 1 through 32. Committee Chair Natalie Honan.
47: For us, the parity within the sport has been great. And what we thought as administrators and committee members is if we were able to seed 50% of the bracket, it really would give us an opportunity to have an equitable competition and elevate the championship.
48: Alabama gets the number one overall seed. They're coming off a game, though, where they just lost in a head-to-head against Texas, who's a 2 seed. Tell me what went into the decision to give the Crimson Tide the nod.
47: Alabama over the season had 9 wins versus our top 9 seeded team. So for us, they had more than Texas. So we felt like they should have the nod there.
0: There are 64 teams in the field, 12 from the SEC, all 12 that were eligible, finishing at least 500. 9 of the 16 national seeds are from the SEC and 6 of the top 8, ESPN analyst Haley McClenny.
49: It just speaks to the depth and the parity of the conference overall. The reason that all of these RPIs for all of these SEC schools are so high is because they continue to play each other every weekend. When we say that every weekend in the SEC is a super regional, this is exactly what we mean, and teams are reaping the benefit of that. There are so many good matchups to watch in these regionals, into supers, and then, you know, potential paths to the Women's College World Series. So just kudos to the conference. Kudos to all of those seeds, those national seeds especially. It's going to be such a fun NCAA tournament.
0: Alabama, the number one overall seed in the field. The Tide was picked to finish 9th in the SEC in the preseason poll. SportsCenter All Night, ESPN Radio. Back to baseball. Orioles, a 2-1 win over the Athletics to snap a 3-game losing streak. Angels, a 6-1 win over Toronto Joe Adell, 3-for-4 with 2 homers, 6 on the season, 9th career multi-homer game of the season. Conference championships were settled this weekend on the diamond as well as baseball. How about Sunday's top sounds for that? John Ryder.
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2: Thanks, Jay. We start with the NBA playoffs in Game 4 of the East Semis in Philly. This one seemed like it was over after the first quarter, and the Knicks kept pouring it on to complete the 4-game sweep. 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
4: Knicks lead is 24. Brunson with great hesitation move, drives in, and puts in the layup on the reverse as he hits the deck. The inbound stolen by the Knicks. Over to Brunson in the corner. Bang! 5 points from Jalen Brunson in about 3 seconds off the turnover, and they're going wild here in Philadelphia. The Knicks fans on their feet.
7: Number 4.
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5: Bases loaded, one out. The pitch. He hits a little bloop into right. It's going to get down. Ramos went back to third, and the throw comes home late. Ramos scores, and the Giants win it. Oh, my goodness. That was almost a disaster. And 10, instead, it turns into a celebration. Rodriguez comes through with a base hit. And the Giants in 12 beat the Pirates 7-6.
7: Number 3.
2: Back to the NBA in a back-and-forth Game 4 of the West Semis in Minnesota. Timberwolves star Anthony Edwards comes up clutch in the fourth quarter as they even up the series with the Spurs on KFAN Sports Radio.
6: Ant slowed up as he crosses midcourt. Sees a double. Good pass to McDaniels at the nail. Out to the corner. Nasri. 13 to shoot. Now Ant takes the handoff. Rises up and gets the Wolves the lead. Up 98-97.
7: Number 2.
2: To the Stanley Cup playoffs, Game 3 of the second round in Montreal, and it ended up being all Canadians over the Sabres on TSN 690.
3: Now carried around to the corner by Caulfield. Up high, Hutchin moving in, passes over, scores! And Cole Caulfield wasn't going to miss it twice. Another tap in front. He finds the mark on the power play, and Montreal pull ahead 2-1.
7: Number 1.
2: JR top sound is on the diamond. The Brewers going for the 3-game sweep of the Yankees. Milwaukee down to their final out in the 9th. And this on 620 WTMJ.
5: Opening pitch to Turang. Fly ball center field. It's hit well. Grisham back. It is gone! Another Mother's Day miracle for the Brewers. Straight away center field. Number 6 for Bryce Turang. And it's a walk-off for the crew of the Knights.
0: Rays didn't need a walk-off, 4-1 over the Red Sox. They're Major League best 14-2 over the last 16 games. Reds shut out the Astros 5-0. Diamondbacks 5-1 over the Mets, who fall to 15-25. Worst start through 40 games since 2001. Spurs losing twice on Sunday. The game and their big man. That's next. It's ESPN Radio.
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17: Swung on line deep to right. 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
19: There's the shot off the back of the net. Scores! Tage Thompson takes it off the wall. And 53 seconds into this game in Montreal, the Buffalo Sabres take a 1-0 lead.
0: Here's Jani Broom scoring a layup. Of course, Broom being on the floor is interesting as the Knicks are getting ready to get the brooms out here in Philly. 132-107. You get one bad pun on
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0: 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Monday night, the NBA's top overall seed has a chance to move into the Western Conference Finals. Thunder going for a sweep of the Lakers in L.A. The 2 seed in the West, meanwhile, is now in a best-of-3 series. Minnesota hosting the Spurs. Spurs facing the Wolves in Game 4 of the series, and before halftime, something we've never seen before.
21: Let's hear what Zach Zorba has to say.
22: After review, there is wind-up impact and follow-through above the neck of an opponent. It is unnecessary and excessive, the contact by Wembanyama. It meets all the criteria and has been upgraded to a flagrant foul, penalty 2. Wembanyama's been ejected.
21: Wow. Wow. Meets all the criteria for a flagrant penalty 2. Wow.
17: and Victor Wembanyama has been ejected from this game. That I'm not going to be in agreement with on Zach Zarba and the crew here.
0: First career ejection for Wembanyama. That's how it sounded on WOAI in San Antonio. 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
20: Astoria, Philly, Tiffin, and Bowling Green.
23: By Wembanyama. It meets all the criteria and has been upgraded to a flagrant foul, penalty two. Wembanyama's been ejected.
24: It's perfectly executed by the officials. That's exactly right. Wemby may have just changed this series. He's gone. A flagrant two. He claps his hands, gives his teammates some hugs, daps them up, but he's done.
0: Wembanyama ejected with 8.5 to go in the second quarter. Fast forward to the fourth. Spurs holding the lead, but the Wolves making a push.
4: 94-88, trailing by six off the Rudy screen. And pops on a three and sticks it. Straight away, triple for Anthony Edwards. Three-point game. Timeout San Antonio.
6: And slowed up as he crosses midcourt. Sees a double. Good pass to McDaniels at the nail. Out to the corner, Nasri. 13 to shoot. Now Ant takes the handoff, rises up, and gets the Wolves the lead. A right side triple. 5:10 left to play. 34 points. Timberwolves up 98-97.
4: Daniels, he drives on Harper, spins back to the left hand, came up short. Big time rebound, Randall. Out to Reed. Angle three. Off the back iron, no. Edwards has the rebound. He drives inside, right to the cup. He got the lay-in. Two more for Ant. He's up to 36. The Wolves have a two-possession lead with 2:20 left.
0: They ultimately win by five. KFAN Sports Radio, 114-109 the final as Minnesota evens the series at two games apiece. Third win this postseason for the Timberwolves when trailing, entering the fourth quarter. Their coach, Chris Finch.
25: More physicality, standing up these drives. You know, they were bullying us in the paint for a lot of the time leading up to that. And, you know, we weren't doing a good enough job of standing up those drives right there. Rebounded well. Obviously, Ant got hot, and you know, we rode that a little bit. Oh, it was awesome. It was special. You know, this is what he loves. This is what he lives for. You know, not just big games, but big moments. And, you know, I thought for the most part when he wasn't doubled, you know, he got to his stuff quick and clean, and you know, just kind of figured out how to get separation, and that was just all that he needed.
0: Anthony Edwards, 36 points on 13 of 22 shooting in the win.
26: Now it was just take it one game at a time, try to figure out how to get a win. That's the only thing that's on my mind right now, trying to figure out how to get a win. You know, they're going to have Wimby back. He's going to come in with a lot of energy. So just, you know, watch some film together and try to figure it out.
0: Anthony Edwards, 18th career 30-point playoff game. Spurs, meanwhile, suffering their first loss on the road this postseason. They had won their first three, but they fall at Minnesota in game four in a series that is now tied 2-2. Victor Wembanyama, as mentioned, earning his first career ejection. 8.5 to go in the second quarter after elbowing Naz Reid.
27: In terms of taking the elbow, were you surprised? How much did it impact you? How much did it hurt? And have you been hit like that before in this game?
28: Pain is weakness leaving the body. That's it.
0: Reid taking the elbow. Wembanyama ejected. Earliest that an all-star from that season has been ejected in a playoff game since the late 90s. ESPN analyst Kendrick Perkins.
29: You got to keep your composure. That's number one. Number two, it was the right call by the officials. You had to throw him out because we all saw that it was intentional. He looked at him, stared him down, and delivered a blow. And he could have seriously hurt Naz Reid in that moment. And so at that time, I understand the game plan time and time again is to go out there and get physical with Wemby, try to frustrate him, but he has to keep his composure. And it's going to be interesting to see what the league determines or what they come up with as they continue to investigate this situation, because if he's suspended for game five, man, this may change the whole dynamic of this series. And all of a sudden, you could be looking up, because right now, the Timberwolves should feel good headed back to San Antonio tied 2-2. But again, if Wemby is suspended game five and they shift and then Minnesota go in there and get the win, This is going to be one of these moments that Minnesota complete the mission that Wimby is going to look back and have all type of regrets. Because I truly believe, and I know I'm rolling with Minnesota in this series, but from what the Spurs been showing me, Wimby in that lineup, they really could go win the championship. But if he's not, Minnesota complete the mission. This is one of those seasons that he's definitely going to have in the back of his mind for the rest of his NBA career.
0: Wembanyama ejected in the second quarter, finished with 4 points. That would be a career low. Game five coming up on Tuesday in San Antonio. We've got it for you, presented by Gusto. NBA postseason action on ESPN Radio and the ESPN app. Right now, SportsCenter all night. To the east, Knicks taking a 3-0 series lead into Philly Sunday. Game four, Sixers scored the first bucket of the game. They led 2-0. Couldn't quite hold that lead, though.
1: Knicks' lead is 24. Brunson with great hesitation move, drives in, and puts in the layup on the reverse as he hits the deck. The inbound stolen by the Knicks. Over to Brunson in the corner. Bang! 5 points from Jalen Brunson in about 3 seconds off the turnover, and they're going wild here in Philadelphia. The Knicks fans on their feet. Shot clock at 6. Knicks with it. Shamet turns at the top for 3 and hits! 23 triples for the Knicks. They are blowing away the 76ers here in Game 4. Alvarado, deep corner 3. Good! There's number 24 on a really tough angle. Deep 3 for the Knicks. 141-112 New York. Dottier, 3 from the left. There it is! He hits the 25th three-pointer for the Knicks, tying an NBA playoff record.
0: Mark Hassisher calling it here on ESPN Radio. Knicks a 144-114 win over the Sixers. They headed their second straight conference finals. They've outscored their opponents by 194 points in 10 games this postseason. They've won 7 straight, longest streak in franchise history. As for chances moving forward, ESPN analyst Kendrick Perkins.
29: Well, number one, they're coming out of the Eastern Conference. I don't give a damn who wins that series out of the Cavs in Detroit. I think the Pistons are going to take it. Number two, the Knicks could actually go win it all. They could go win the whole damn thing led by Big Body Brunson. And guess what? It will be the third time in the NBA history that a small guard leads their team to an NBA championship. What this team has done, it has figured it out on both sides of the basketball. Mike Brown, what he has done is he has changed his offensive system and it's opened it up for everybody. He got Cat Pan as point center and it's doing wonders for him. Defensively, this team is locked in and playing some of the best defense in the postseason. They stick together, get OG Anunoby back into the lineup, get him healthy. This New York Knicks team could possibly go and win it all. They have the talent, they have the identity, and now they're clicking on all cylinders on both ends of the floor.
0: Knicks get the win, sweeping the Sixers out of the postseason. Third sweep in a best-of-7 series in franchise history. Karl Anthony Towns had 17 points, 10 assists. Miles McBride, game-high 25 points. And after the win, spoke with our NBA on ESPN Radio crew, Mark Kestenscher, P.J. Carlissimo.
1: You helped set the tone. 11 three-pointers in the first quarter. What got into you guys to get out to such a big league, especially from deep?
3: Man, first off, all glory to God. We just trusted our game plan. We trusted each other. Finding the open guy, making the right play the whole way.
5: Deuce, I know you're a pro. It doesn't bother you to have a couple games. I mean, you've shot the ball so well your entire career. This series, you came in, you weren't shooting the three very well. I don't even think you hit the rim on your first 4 shots. I mean, they were just buried, so smooth. Do you ever shake your head a little bit or do some extra shooting and say, hey, where'd my touch go?
3: Honestly, no. I mean, you just got to stay solid. I know I can shoot the ball, but also want to impact the game in other ways. And, I always find my way back to scoring, to shooting. But overall, I just want to do what I can to help this team win.
5: Well, you certainly did that. All of us knuckleheads in the media were, when OG went out, say, man, OG's playing maybe the best of anybody on the Knicks. How are they going to react? You guys did not miss a beat. Tell me if you saw anything, Deuce, with you guys. What turned it around in the middle of that Atlanta series? I mean, is this a different Knick team? Because it really does. Not that you weren't a good team all year, but it just seems you've gotten to another level since maybe the midpoint of the Atlanta series.
3: I mean, it's time. It's time for us to turn it up. We felt like, you know, we were leaving things on the floor. When you can't do that in playoff time, you got to leave it all out there. And I feel like our leadership, our coaches, you know, JB, Kat, OG, Mikel, Josh, like they've been setting the tone for us, and we've just been following.
2: Final thought, Deuce, what are you going to do now for the next 7, maybe 8 days before the conference finals?
3: Hey, get our bodies right, stay locked in, and enjoy the song.
0: Deuce McBride here on ESPN Radio after the Knicks sweep of the Sixers. Sixers, third time they've been swept in a best-of-seven series in franchise history. Their coach, Nick Nurse.
8: Came out playing super fast, and we had another, you know, scenario. I thought, you know, first five possessions, I think four of them were wide open threes, didn't make any of them, I think, and they were running off those rebounds and obviously scoring in transition. We did a poor job of communicating in transition. We watched several of those clips at halftime, and we just weren't communicating good enough. They weren't super complicated transition runbacks, but we just got two guys on one and couldn't get it talked out to get ourselves back.
0: And then there's coaching a team knowing that Joel Embiid has had a history of injuries.
8: I think my first year here, obviously he came back from the major surgery, but I thought he came back from that pretty well. He was a pretty dominant player in the series, even though we lost in the first round. And he certainly was trending upward towards the end of the Boston series. His defense was better, his rebounding was better. He was not making a lot of his jumpers, but they were all really, I mean, I just thought it was just a matter of time before he kind of got that rhythm back from the jump. I mean, a lot of them went in and out, right? I mean, all I can say is I commend him, man. He worked his ass off to get out there and play. I think it was really difficult for him, especially last game. I think he felt a little better today than he did in game three. But again, I'll just say he gave us everything he could.
0: Joel Embiid finishing with 24 points in the loss. He's the only former MVP who has not reached a conference or divisional final in their career. SportsCenter All Night, ESPN Radio. Through the winter and especially over the final couple months of the regular season, there was about a third of the NBA actively trying to keep themselves in a decent position for a high pick in the draft, tanking becoming a hot button topic, so much so the NBA issued penalties. That said, for this draft, coming up next month,
9: the fourth pick in the NBA draft goes to the Chicago Bulls. The third pick will be made by the Memphis Grizzlies. Picking second will be the Utah Jazz. And that means that the number one pick in the 2026 NBA draft goes to the Washington Wizards.
0: Wizards getting the top pick in what is likely the final year of the current system. As for this system, the team with the worst record of the NBA for the past seven seasons has not been able to land the top overall pick. But Washington bucks that trend, landing the number one spot after an 18-64 season. The Jazz find during the season, in all the tanking hubbub, they do land the number two spot, followed by the Grizzlies and the Bulls, the other two teams that were tied with the Wizards for the best lottery odds. Pacers and Nets, they fall down to the fifth and sixth spots. All tied up after four. That's next. SportsCenter All Night continues. It's ESPN Radio.
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7: 3-2 there. They'd add another in the waning moments of the game, and the Ducks win it 4-3, AM 830, KLAA. Ducks winning game 4 when facing a 2-1 series deficit in each of the last six incidents of that scenario. Golden Knights now have a 5-2 record when the series is tied 2-2. Jack Eichel did have a couple of assists, but Vegas loses game 4. It's now a best-of-3 series tied at 2. As for the Canadiens and the Sabres, this one, 1-1 going into Sunday. Coming out.
8: Now carried around to the corner by Caulfield. Up high. Hutchin moving in. Passes over. Scores! And Cole Caulfield wasn't going to miss it twice. Another top in front. He finds the mark on the power play. And Montreal pull ahead. 2-1.
9: Here goes Valeno moving in. Valeno center.
7: Montreal would pile on after that. They go on to a 6-2 win over the Sabres, TSN 690. Montreal taking a 2-1 series lead. They've won 40 of their 51 series when they hold a 2-1 series lead. They've won consecutive playoff games this year with five or more goals for the first time since 2006. SportsCenter All Night, ESPN Radio. To the Diamond, best record in baseball. That's Atlanta, and Sunday in L.A. against the Dodgers.
10: 1-0, and Olsen tags it high and deep to right field to the wall, and that is out of here. It's a home run by Olsen as he just blistered one over the right center field wall. 6-2 Braves on Matt's 14th home run of the season.
7: 680 the fan. Braves go on to a 7-2 win, improving to a Major League best 28-13. They beat the Dodgers by at least five runs in back-to-back road games within a single season for the first time since 1959. Matt Olson's 14th homer of the season. Part of that, Dodgers held to two hits in the 7-2 loss as the Braves win again. Braves with baseball's best record, but also in the news the past few days for losing a couple members of their family. Former manager Bobby Cox dying this weekend at the age of 84. 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
11: You know, I think, you know, your description that he was, you know, kind of larger than life, I think, is very apropos. That's how he was. I mean, he was kind of that old school manager, you know, his full uni with his spikes on and smoking a cigar in the dugout before the game started. And then, you know, all business once it did. We had a game where a little bit of bickering back and forth on both sides of the dugout early in the game with the home plate umpire, and I went upstairs and

0: Maddox was doing the chart. I went up to get a cup of coffee, and I said, hey, Greg, you know, how's this umpire? There's a lot of bickering back and forth on both dugouts. And he said, hey, he's been fine. He's missed a couple on both sides, but, you know, he's been pretty fair, so nothing awful. Bobby came up a minute after me and asked Greg literally the same question. And his response to Bobby was, Bobby, he's been terrible. He's missed so many calls. He's been screwing us the whole game. And then Bobby walked out, and I said to Greg, what are you doing? He's like, what? I said, you know he's going to go downstairs and get thrown out of this game now. You know that. Sure enough, next half inning, there was a pitch that was closed, and, you know, Bobby started with, you've been terrible the whole game. So he got thrown out. But that was Bobby. If his player said that, you know, somebody was getting the short end of the stick, he was going to go to battle.
1: Hall of Famer Tom Glavine earlier on ESPN Radio. Speaking of the Braves, last week also saw the death of former Atlanta team owner and media mogul Ted Turner.
0: Whenever he was around, he always made a point of coming in the clubhouse and going around and saying hi to everybody. And he would let us know, you know, fellas, listen, I'm not here all the time, but I promise you I'm watching every night. And he would rattle off some things that had happened in the previous week that was like, okay, yeah, he is watching. So he had his eye on everything that was going on. And it was great because, listen, if we needed something, we got it. If we needed a trade for a player, money was never an issue, you know. And what better situation can you have as a team than have an owner like that?
1: Braves remembering some of their own the past week. Also have baseball's best record, SportsCenter All Night, ESPN Radio. Giants and Pirates went 12 on Sunday.
2: Bases loaded, one out. The pitch. He hits a little bloop into right. It's going to get down. Ramos went back to third, and the throw comes home late. Ramos scores, and the Giants win it. My goodness, that was almost a disaster, and 10, instead, it turns into a celebration. Rodriguez comes through with a base hit, and the Giants in 12 beat the Pirates 7-6.
1: Now it sounded on KNBR, 7-6, the final. Rodriguez, first career walk-off hit, first Giants rookie with an extra inning walk-off hit since Patrick Bailey in 2023, who the Giants traded this weekend. O'Neill Cruz, 1-for-5 with a home run, 10th homer of the season. Well, that wasn't the only walk-off on Sunday. We had others. You'll hear them next. SportsCenter All Night continues. It's ESPN Radio.
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6: Afternoon, I'm Jacob Reimer. The Cleveland Cavaliers fell in Game 2 to the Pistons last night, 107-97, dropping to 2-0 in the series. Donovan Mitchell led the way for the Cavs with 31 points. It wasn't a great night for James Harden. He finished with only 10 points, was 3 of 13 from the field, and had 4 turnovers. Head coach Kenny Atkinson said after the game that he's taking the blame for Harden's rough offensive performance.
7: I feel, you know, on me. You know, he took 2 shots in the second half. I'll put that on me. The idea in the second half was to push the pace, you know, and try to play quicker and get the ball up the court. And he was doing a great job getting off it. But our offense isn't at a point now, like when him and Don get off it, it should come back to them at some point. You know what I'm saying? And I felt that didn't, but both him and Don didn't kind of circle back to him. So we got to look at it. We can't have our, you know, Hall of Famer taking two shots in the second half. I'll take that one.
6: Game three between the Cavs and Pistons will be in Cleveland on Saturday. In baseball, the Reds are trending in the wrong direction as they've lost their last seven games. They're at home tonight starting a series with the Houston Astros. Cincinnati activated Nick Lodolo from the 15-day injured list today, and he will get the start tonight. First pitch is at 6:10. As for the Guardians, they are also at home tonight, fresh off back-to-back wins. They begin a series with the Twins. They get things started from Cleveland at 7:15. I'm Jacob Reimer, and this is the Ohio News Network.
8: Your Skynet overnight forecast calls for clear skies. Will have a low of 42 degrees. For Monday, mostly sunny with a high up to 61. Monday night, clear skies will get down to 40. For Tuesday, again, sunshine with a high 67. Wednesday, the rain's out of the forecast. Now it's mostly sunny with a high of 67 and breezy. For Skynet weather, I'm Max Crenshaw on ESPN Radio 1430 AM and 105.7 FM.
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1: 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Sunday's Selection Sunday for the NCAA softball tournament, the road to Oklahoma City now set. For the first time, the committee seating, as baseball will also, seating 1 through 32. Committee Chair Natalie Honan.
2: For us, the parity within the sport has been great. And what we thought as administrators and committee members is if we were able to seed 50% of the bracket, it really would give us an opportunity to have an equitable competition and elevate the championship.
3: Alabama gets the number one overall seed. They're coming off a game, though, where they just lost in a head-to-head against Texas, who's a 2 seed. Tell me what went into the decision to give the Crimson Tide the nod.
2: Alabama, over the season, had 9 wins versus our top 9-seeded team. So for us, they had more than Texas, so we felt like they should have the nod there.
1: There are 64 teams in the field, 12 from the SEC, all 12 that were eligible, finishing at least 500. 9 of the 16 national seeds are from the SEC, and 6 of the top 8, ESPN analyst Haley McClenny.
4: It just speaks to the depth and the parity of the conference overall. The reason that all of these RPIs for all of these SEC schools are so high is because they continue to play each other every weekend. When we say that every weekend in the SEC is a super regional, this is exactly what we mean, and teams are reaping the benefit of that. There are so many good matchups to watch in these regionals, into supers, and then, you know, potential paths to the Women's College World Series. So just kudos to the conference. Kudos to all of those seeds, those national seeds especially. It's going to be such a fun NCAA tournament.
1: Alabama, the number one overall seed in the field. The Tide was picked to finish 9th in the SEC in the preseason poll. SportsCenter All Night, ESPN Radio. Back to baseball. Orioles, a 2-1 win over the Athletics to snap a 3-game losing streak. Angels, a 6-1 win over Toronto. Joe Adell, 3-for-4 with 2 homers. 6 on the season. 9th career multi-homer game of the season. Conference championships were settled this weekend on the diamond as well as baseball. How about Sunday's top sounds for that? John Ryder.
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0: Number 5.
6: Thanks, Jay. We start with the NBA playoffs in Game 4 of the East Semis in Philly. This one seemed like it was over after the first quarter, and the Knicks kept pouring it on to complete the 4-game sweep. 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
7: Knicks lead is 24. Brunson with a great hesitation move, drives in, and puts in the layup on the reverse as he hits the deck. The inbound stolen by the Knicks. Over to Brunson in the corner. Bang! 5 points from Jalen Brunson in about 3 seconds off the turnover, and they're going wild here in Philadelphia. The Knicks fans on their feet.
0: Number 4.
6: To baseball, in a long Mother's Day matinee in San Francisco between the Giants and the Pirates, and the home team goes home happy. The final call on KNBR.
8: Bases loaded, 1 out. The pitch. He hits a little bloop into right. It's going to get down. Ramos went back to third, and the throw comes home late. Ramos scores, and the Giants win it. Oh, my goodness, that was almost a disaster. And 10, instead, it turns into a celebration. Rodriguez comes through with a base hit, and the Giants in 12 beat the Pirates 7-6.
0: Number 3.
6: Back to the NBA in a back-and-forth Game 4 of the West Semis in Minnesota. Timberwolves star Anthony Edwards comes up clutch in the fourth quarter as they even up the series with the Spurs on KFAN Sports Radio.
9: Ant slowed up as he crosses midcourt, sees a double, good pass to McDaniels at the nail, out to the corner, Nasri, 13 to shoot, now Ant takes the handoff, rises up, and gets the Wolves the lead, a right side triple, 5:10 left to play, Anthony Edwards, 34 points, Timberwolves up 98-97.
0: Number 2.
6: To the Stanley Cup playoffs, Game 3 of the second round in Montreal, and it ended up being all Canadians over the Sabres on TSN 690.
8: Now carried around to the corner by Caulfield, up high, Hutchin moving in. Passes over, scores! And Cole Caulfield wasn't going to miss it twice. Another tap in front. He finds the mark on the power play, and Montreal pull ahead 2-1.
0: Number 1.
6: JR top sound is on the diamond. The Brewers going for the 3-game sweep of the Yankees. Milwaukee down to the final out in the 9th. And this on 620 WTMJ.
10: Opening pitch to Turang. Fly ball center field. It's hit well. Grisham back. It is gone! Another Mother's Day miracle for the Brewers. Straight away center field. Number six for Bryce Turang. And it's a walk-off for the crew of the ninth.
1: Rays didn't need a walk-off, 4-1 over the Red Sox. They're a Major League best 14-2 over the last 16 games. Reds shut out the Astros 5-0. Diamondbacks 5-1 over the Mets, who fall to 15-25. Worst start through 40 games since 2001. Spurs losing twice on Sunday. The game and their big man. That's next at ESPN Radio.
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11: 1 second left. The Cavs are down two. Will they be down 0-2? Williams holds. Looks the pass. Gets it to James. Here's a three for the win. Goal! It is good!
0: And we're just getting started. The NBA is on ESPN Radio. Sports Center all night. 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
5: 3-2 there. They'd add another in the waning moment of the game, and the Ducks win it 4-3, AM 830, KLAA. Ducks winning game four when facing a 2-1 series deficit in each of the last six incidents of that scenario. Golden Knights now have a 5-2 record when the series is tied 2-2. Jack Eichel did have a couple of assists, but Vegas loses game four. It's now a best of three series tied at 2. As for the Canadiens and the Sabres, this one, 1-1 going into Sunday. Coming out.
6: Now carried around to the corner by Caulfield. Up high. Hutchin moving in. Passes over. Scores! And Cole Caulfield wasn't going to miss it twice. Another tap in front. He finds the mark on the power play. And Montreal pull ahead. 2-1.
7: Here goes Valeno moving in. Valeno center.
5: Montreal would pile on after that. They go on to a 6-2 win over the Sabres, TSN 690. Montreal taking a 2-1 series lead. They've won 40 of their 51 series when they hold a 2-1 series lead. They've won consecutive playoff games this year with five or more goals for the first time since 2006. SportsCenter all night, ESPN Radio. To the Diamond, best record in baseball. That's Atlanta, and Sunday in L.A. against the Dodgers.
8: 1-0, and Olsen tags it high and deep to right field to the wall, and that is out of here. It's a home run by Olsen as he just blistered one over the right center field wall. 6-2 Braves on Matt's 14th home run of the season.
5: 680 the fan. Braves go on to a 7-2 win, improving to a Major League best 28-13. They beat the Dodgers by at least five runs in back-to-back road games within a single season for the first time since 1959. Matt Olson's 14th homer of the season. Part of that, Dodgers held to two hits in the 7-2 loss as the Braves win again. Braves with baseball's best record, but also in the news the past few days for losing a couple members of their family. Former manager Bobby Cox dying this weekend at the age of 84. 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
9: You know, I think, you know, your description that he was, you know, kind of larger than life, I think, is very apropos. That's how he was. I mean, he was kind of that old school manager, you know, his full uni with his spikes on and smoking a cigar in the dugout before the game started. And then, you know, all business once it did. We had a game where a little bit of bickering back and forth on both sides of the dugout early in the game with the home plate umpire, and I went upstairs and Maddox was doing the chart. I went up to get a cup of coffee and I said, "Hey, Greg, you know, how's this umpire? There's a lot of bickering back and forth on both dugouts." And he said, "Hey, he's been fine. He's missed a couple on both sides, but, you know, he's been pretty fair. So nothing awful." Bobby came up a minute after me and asked Greg literally the same question. And his response to Bobby was, "Bobby, he's been terrible. He's missed so many calls. He's been screwing us the whole game." And then Bobby walked out, and I said to Greg, "What are you doing?" He's like, "What?" I said, "You know he's going to go downstairs and get thrown out of this game now. You know that." Sure enough, next half inning, there was a pitch that was closed, and, you know, Bobby

0: started with, you've been terrible the whole game. And then, so he got thrown out. But that was Bobby. If his player said that, you know, somebody was getting the short end of the stick, he was going to go to battle.
1: Hall of Famer Tom Glavine earlier on ESPN Radio. Speaking of the Braves, last week also saw the death of former Atlanta team owner and media mogul Ted Turner.
0: Whenever he was around, he always made a point of coming in the clubhouse and going around and saying hi to everybody. And he would let us know, he's, you know, fellas, listen, I'm not here all the time, but I promise you I'm watching every night. And he would rattle off some things that had happened in the previous week that was like, okay, yeah, he is watching. So he had his eye on everything that was going on. And it was great because, listen, if we needed something, we got it. If we needed a trade for a player, money was never an issue, you know. And what better situation can you have as a team than have an owner like that?
1: Braves remembering some of their own the past week. Also have baseball's best record, SportsCenter All Night, ESPN Radio. Giants and Pirates went 12 on Sunday.
2: Bases loaded, one out. The pitch. He hits a little bloop into right. It's going to get down. Ramos went back to third, and the throw comes home late. Ramos scores, and the Giants win it. Oh, my goodness. That was almost a disaster. And 10, instead, it turns into a celebration. Rodriguez comes through with a base hit, and the Giants in 12 beat the Pirates 7-6.
1: Now it's out on KNBR, 7-6, the final. Rodriguez, first career walk-off hit, first Giants rookie with an extra inning walk-off hit since Patrick Bailey in 2023, who the Giants traded this weekend. O'Neal Cruz, 1-for-5 with a home run, 10th homer of the season. Well, that wasn't the only walk-off on Sunday. We had others. You'll hear them next. SportsCenter All Night continues. It's ESPN Radio.
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8: I'm Jacob Reimer. The Cleveland Cavaliers fell in Game 2 to the Pistons last night, 107-97, dropping to 2-0 in the series. Donovan Mitchell led the way for the Cavs with 31 points. It wasn't a great night for James Harden. He finished with only 10 points, was 3-of-13 from the field, and had 4 turnovers. Head coach Kenny Atkinson said after the game that he's taking the blame for Harden's rough offensive performance.
9: I feel, you know, on me. You know, he took 2 shots in the second half. I'll put that on me. The idea in the second half was to push the pace, you know, and try to play quicker and get the ball up the court. And he was doing a great job getting off it. But our offense isn't at a point now, like when him and Don get off it, it should come back to them at some point. You know what I'm saying? And I felt that didn't, but both him and Don didn't kind of circle back to him. So we got to look at it. We can't have our, you know, Hall of Famer taking 2 shots in the second half. I'll take that one.
8: Game 3 between the Cavs and Pistons will be in Cleveland on Saturday. In baseball, the Reds are trending in the wrong direction as they've lost their last 7 games. They're at home tonight starting a series with the Houston Astros. Cincinnati activated Nick Lodolo from the 15-day injured list today, and he will get the start tonight. First pitch is at 6:10. As for the Guardians, they are also at home tonight, fresh off back-to-back wins. They begin a series with the Twins. They get things started from Cleveland at 7:15. I'm Jacob Reimer, and this is the Ohio News Network.
10: Your Skynet overnight forecast calls for clear skies. We'll have a low of 42 degrees. For Monday, mostly sunny with a high up to 61. Monday night, clear skies will get down to 40. For Tuesday, again, sunshine with a high 67. Wednesday, the rain's out of the forecast. Now it's mostly sunny with a high of 67 and breezy. For Skynet weather, I'm Max Crenshaw on ESPN Radio 1430 AM and 105.7 FM.
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15: Here he is, back here, Zach Zarba.
16: After review, there is wind-up, impact, and follow-through above the neck of an opponent. It is unnecessary and excessive in contact by Wembanyama. It meets all the criteria and has been upgraded to a flagrant foul, penalty two. Wembanyama has been ejected.
15: It's perfectly executed by the officials. That's exactly right. Wemby may have just changed this series. He's gone. A flagrant two. He claps his hands. Gives his teammates some hugs, daps them up, but he's done.
1: That's the Minnesota call on KFAN. Timberwolves go on to a 114-109 win over the Spurs to even the series at two games apiece. Spurs losing for the first time on the road this postseason, and for the most part without Victor Wembanyama. That ejection coming with 8.5 minutes to go in the second quarter after he elbowed Naz Reid above the neck. His coach, Mitch Johnson.
17: It's getting to a point that the people that are in charge of controlling the game and protecting the physicality of the game don't do that, then at some point he's going to have to protect himself. We've been asking him to do that now for a while. So that call, I'm glad Naz Reid was okay and sound like the call was warranted. But in terms of the game plan of every single team we've faced since that young man's been in the league, and the physicality that people try to impose on him and the lack of protection is really disappointing. And at some level, it's starting to get actually disgusting, just in terms of when he tries to fight through things and be professional and mature and deal with some of that stuff. I'm glad he took matters into his old hands. Again, not in terms of hitting Naz Reid, but let me be very clear about that. I'm glad Naz Reid was okay, and I didn't want him to elbow him, but he's going to have to protect himself if they're not, and I think it's disgusting. I just think that the amount of physicality that people play with him, at some level, you have to protect yourself. Every single play on every single part of the floor, people are trying to impose their physicality on him. I get it. We get it. That's part of the game. But at some stage, he's gotten chucked. He's gotten pushed down in transition, running freely, all the stuff. He doesn't complain one time. We don't complain because we're just going to play. We don't really give a excuse my language. But at some stage, he should be protected. And if not, he's going to have to protect himself. And unfortunately, stuff like that happens.
1: Timberwolves even the series, beating those Spurs 2-2. Anthony Edwards, a 36-point game in the Game 4 win for Minnesota. ESPN analyst Kendrick Perkins.
18: We saw Anthony Edwards who we thought he is, right? A special individual, and that's what he get paid the big bucks for, to take over games like this and protect his crib. And without Wemby in the game, the lane opens up, and is so dynamic, and you have to respect his jump shot because he's one of the better three-point shooters in this game now. Once he get it going and he can get downhill with no 7-7 defensive player of the year presence for him, then all of a sudden we see the results like we see tonight, a legendary performance from Anthony Edwards.
1: And that series is now tied 2-2. Meanwhile, in the East, SportsCenter All Night, ESPN Radio.
19: The Knicks will carry a 7-game win streak into the Eastern Conference Finals. They finish a 4-game sweep of the Sixers.
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19: Brunson, 3-pointer good.
22: Basically think Philly was a sports town. I don't know if it is anymore.
0: Bing bang.
1: Knicks are into the conference finals once again. 144-114 over the Sixers to take the series in four. Jalen Brunson, 22 points, 6 assists. 38 playoff games now with 20 points and 5 assists with the Knicks. Passes Walt Frazier for most in franchise history. After the win, Brunson with our Lisa Salters.
2: Jalen, closeout games are supposed to be the hardest. Just how have you guys been able to make it look so easy?
22: I think we're looking at it like just a game, one quarter at a time, one possession at a time. Not really focusing on the circumstances of the game. Just go out there and playing for each other. And just trying to stay focused.
2: The three-point shooting today was just off the charts. 25 made threes that tied an NBA playoff record. Just what was the key to the three ball tonight?
22: I think it started with our defense. And then us being able to get in transition and create good looks. Everything started with the defensive side of the ball. And yeah, made things a lot easier for us.
2: Yeah, Miles McBride kind of set the tone in the first quarter with his three-point shooting. What impressed you about the way Deuce and Landry Shamet both have stepped in for OG?
22: I mean, that's what they do. It just happened to be they're both locked in on the same day. I mean, they do that. And the amount of open looks they got created a great rhythm, created better, more confidence for them, and then they all just kept going through for them.
2: It's now 7 consecutive wins for you guys. Just what has been unlocked, fallen into place, call it whatever, but since going down in that Atlanta series?
22: I mean, we're focused. Now we're staying poised, staying composed. Just focusing on the little things, one day at a time, one game at a time. Just not looking ahead at all. Just staying in the moment.
2: Eastern Conference Finals are next. But when you guys are playing like this, does it really matter who you face?
22: One game at a time. One game at a time. We'll cross the division and get to it.
2: Congrats on the win. We'll see you in the finals.
1: Knicks advancing to the finals for a second straight season. They've won 7 straight playoff games overall, longest streak in franchise history. You heard Game 4, the closeout game here on ESPN Radio. Mark Kestisher, PJ Carlissimo have the call for us. Back to Philly. Mark?
23: Jay, thank you very much. You would have thought we just spent 4 games in New York City. Yes, the first two were played at Madison Square Garden. But PJ, the Knicks fans took over Philadelphia Friday night and again Sunday afternoon. And like they did in Game 1, setting the tone with a blowout win, the Knicks just hit 3 after 3 after 3, setting the pace for another big win in Game 4 in the clincher.
24: They've moved the ball so well. When you talk about a team winning 7 consecutive playoff games, most of them in ridiculously dominant fashion. They came in averaging, their margin was plus 18. Obviously, that went up again today. They might be averaging winning by 20 in this series. They're shooting over 50%, 6 consecutive playoff games, 6 or 5, whatever it is. You lose track. OG Anunoby playing maybe the best of all the Knicks through the first 7 games of the playoffs. He goes down and you say, well, is this going to hurt them on the road against a Philly team that took out the Boston Celtics, the number 2 team in the East? Guess what? Didn't make any difference at all. That's how well this team is playing. They're playing unbelievably well. And I'll tell you what, I know they're happy with rest. We heard Deuce McBride in the post-game interview say, get our bodies right. If I was them, I'd want to play later tonight. I'd want to play at 8 o'clock tonight. That's how well they're playing right now. The last thing they need is rest. They need to keep playing.
23: I can do the easy math for you. They're plus 194 in 10 games in the postseason. So 19.4.
24: They're only winning by 19.4.
23: Very close. All right, so now the Knicks are going to wait for a week to see if they're going to play the Pistons or the Cavaliers. They went 2-1 against Detroit in the regular year. Right now, the Pistons have a 2-1 series lead. They struggled mightily against Detroit in the regular season, losing all 3.
24: Yeah, and I don't know how much stock to put in it because this is a different New York team. I want to be fair to the Detroit Pistons. They were the number 1 seed the entire year. No one was believing in them. They kept saying, well, it's going to be the Celtics. It's not going to be the Pistons. Well, guess what? It's going to be the Pistons or the Cavaliers going against the Knicks. You cannot play any better on both ends of the floor, offensively and defensively, and they happen to be an excellent rebounding team also than the New York Knicks are playing right now. They are going to be a very, very tough out in the Eastern Conference Finals, regardless of who the opponent is.
1: Deuce McBride got the start for OG Anunoby out of second straight game with a hamstring injury. McBride, 25 points to lead the way. Jalen Brunson had 22, and Carl Anthony Towns had 10 assists as the Knicks finished the sweep of the Sixers.
24: You said 25 points for Deuce. 25 was a pretty good number. They also had 25 made three-point shots.
1: That's a Knicks record in any game in their history, and it also ties an NBA postseason record. The Knicks win in or out in Philadelphia, 144-114, to end the Sixers season and send the Knicks to the Eastern Conference Finals for the second straight year. Now for PJ Carlissimo, I'm Mark Kestisher right here on your home for the NBA, ESPN Radio, and the ESPN app. Let's go back to our pal Jay Reynolds in the studio.
0: All right, Mark, well done. As always, Knicks closing that one out in Game 4, SportsCenter All Night, ESPN Radio. And in case you missed it over the weekend, it took 3 weeks, but Steve Kerr agrees to a two-year contract to return as Warriors coach. He will continue to be the highest-paid coach in the NBA. According to sources, $17.5 million last season. He'd had multiple meetings with ownership over the past couple of weeks discussing multiple topics, offensive philosophy, long-term outlook of the roster. ESPN's Tim Bontemps.
3: It wasn't too shocking to me that Steve was back. I mean, it's one of those things where if he was just going to retire, you probably would have known by now, right? I mean, it's been almost a month since Golden State season ended. The fact that he hadn't decided yet made me think it was likely he was going to come back. You know, I think, you know, him signing a two-year deal, I think, you know, I don't know if Steph's only going to play 2 years, but my assumption going into this offseason was Steve was either going to retire or he will be the coach until Steph retires. And I think this decision certainly pushes things more in that direction. Anybody that I had talked to who'd been around Steve certainly didn't make it seem like Steve was fed up with coaching. I think it was just deciding whether it made sense for him to continue in this job. I've known Steve a long time. I certainly take him at his word that he was not going to go do some other job. So it was either going to be coaching the Warriors or going off to do TV and play with his grandkids and play some golf. But if you watch the Warriors down the stretch of this season, it's not like Steve has lost his passion for coaching. And I certainly think with the connection he has with both Steph and Draymond Green, I'm not surprised that he wants to see this thing through to the end. And I know those guys were excited about the prospect of him coming back. So this got to a point where everybody could get on the same page about what the situation would look like. And, you know, like I said, I wasn't overly surprised. But they were able to find a way to get a deal done.
0: Steve Kerr returning to coach the Golden State Warriors. SportsCenter All Night, ESPN Radio. Back to baseball. It may have been an out in San Diego, but got the job done.
5: First pitch swinging, Manny in the air to center field. Scott is backing up, gives way to Walker, who's got the great arm. He makes the catch. Laureano's tagging. Here's the throw to the plate. Not in time. The Padres have come back. They walk it off on Mother's Day and beat the Cardinals 3-2. Nick Castellanos, a game-tying homer with two outs in the bottom of the ninth inning. And then Manny Machado, a game-winning sac fly in the 10th as they come all the way from behind to win it here this afternoon.
0: Machado 1-for-27 in his last six games, but gets the walk-off sac fly. Padres beat the Cardinals 3-2, 97-3. The Fan Padres' fourth walk-off win of the season, second most in baseball behind the sixth that the Cubs have. Brewers picked one up on Sunday.
6: Opening pitch to Terang. Fly ball center field. It's hit well. Grisham back. It is gone! Another Mother's Day miracle for the Brewers. Straight away center field. Number six for Bryce Terang. And it's a walk-off for the crew of the ninth.
0: Aaron Judge had a home run in the first inning for the Yankees. But they fall on the walk-off homer by the Brewers. 4-3 the final. Milwaukee gets the win, 6-20 WTMJ. Brewers' fourth consecutive win, tied for their longest win streak this season. The Yankees' fourth loss by walk-off this season, tied with the Tigers and the Angels for most in baseball. Offense winning games like that, but we had some pitching, too, on Sunday. For example, Jacob DeGrom, 10 strikeouts in 7 innings of work. Then Texas got some offense.
7: Here's the pitch. Swung on and a high fly ball to deep right field. Suzuki back in the corner at the wall. That ball is history.
4: It just barely clears the lead for Suzuki. A two-run homer for Evan Carter, and the Rangers lead it 3-0.
0: 104-3 the fan, 3-0 the final. Rangers' fifth shutout win this season. Tied for the second most in baseball, trailing the Red Sox. Phillies picking up a shutout on Sunday.
8: No score, bottom of the first, the pitch. Swung on, hit deep. Center field, it's on its way. Doyle to the wall, and he's out of room. It's off the batter's eye. And Kyle Schwarber, his fourth consecutive game with a home run. Second time in his career he's accomplished that. That one to dead center field. It's 1-0 Phillies on Schwarber's 15th of the year. And the pitch to Kyle. Swung on, line deep to right. That one is on its way. And that one is gone.
9: Christmas.
8: Goodness, Kyle Schwarber is out of this world hot right now. Another home run for Schwarber. That's 16, and it's 5-0 Phillies.
0: It would ultimately be a 6-0 win for Philadelphia. Sports Radio 94 WIP. Kyle Schwarber's 24th multi-homer game since joining the Phillies in 2022.
9: You know, I feel like there's obviously been some good results. You know, obviously there's still some more things that I want to work on and cut out. You know, obviously I think today's a good result day. You know, a couple of games before that, I feel like there's some things that I still need to clean up and keep working on it, but happy overall today with the day, the work. You know, just keep up with the routine, the work in the cage, and go out there and compete in games. I feel like that's what we've all been doing so well.
0: Schwarber 3-for-4 with the 2 home runs. He now has 10 on the season. Sunday night game, Tigers and Royals.
5: 3-2 to Thomas. Swing and a miss, struck him out. Got him with the cutter and a 1-2-3 ninth. The save for Jansen. And the Tigers using 6 pitchers in a true bullpen game tonight. A team that is saddled with injuries and a suspension. And they avoid getting swept by the Royals.
0: And you heard it here on ESPN Radio. Tigers snapped the 5-game losing streak. They're now 7-16 on the road this season. 6-3 the final. Sunday night baseball. 64 of them ready to go. That's next. Sports Center all night. It's ESPN Radio.
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5: Afternoon, I'm Jacob Reimer. The Cleveland Cavaliers fell in Game 2 to the Pistons last night, 107-97, dropping to 2-0 in the series. Donovan Mitchell led the way for the Cavs with 31 points. It wasn't a great night for James Harden. He finished with only 10 points, was 3 of 13 from the field, and had 4 turnovers. Head coach Kenny Atkinson said after the game that he's taking the blame for Harden's rough offensive performance.
28: I feel, you know, on me. You know, he took 2 shots in the second half. I'll put that on me. We tried to, the idea in the second half is to push the pace, you know, and try to play quicker and get the ball up the court. And he was doing a great job getting off it. But our offense isn't at a point now, like when him and Don should get off it, it should come back to them at some point. You know what I'm saying? And I felt that didn't, but both him and Don didn't kind of circle back to him. So we got to look at it. We can't have our, you know, Hall of Famer taking 2 shots in the second half. I'll take that one.
5: Game 3 between the Cavs and Pistons will be in Cleveland on Saturday. In baseball, the Reds are trending in the wrong direction as they've lost their last 7 games. They're at home tonight starting a series with the Houston Astros. Cincinnati activated Nick Lodolo from the 15-day injured list today, and he will get the start tonight. First pitch is at 6:10. As for the Guardians, they are also at home tonight, fresh off back-to-back wins. They begin a series with the Twins. They get things started from Cleveland at 7:15. I'm Jacob Reimer, and this is the Ohio News Network.
29: Your Skynet overnight forecast calls for clear skies. We'll have a low of 42 degrees. For Monday, mostly sunny with a high up to 61. Monday night, clear skies will get down to 40. For Tuesday, again, sunshine with a high 67. Wednesday, the rain's out of the forecast. Now it's mostly sunny with a high of 67 and breezy. For Skynet weather, I'm Max Crenshaw on ESPN Radio 1430 AM and 105.7 FM.
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0: 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Sunday's Selection Sunday for the NCAA softball tournament, the road to Oklahoma City now set. For the first time, the committee seating, as baseball will also, seating 1 through 32. Committee Chair Natalie Honan.
38: For us, the parity within the sport has been great. And what we thought as administrators and committee members is if we were able to seed 50% of the bracket, it really would give us an opportunity to have an equitable competition and elevate the championship.
39: Alabama gets the number one overall seed. They're coming off a game, though, where they just lost in a head-to-head against Texas, who's a two seed. Tell me what went into the decision to give the Crimson Tide the nod.
38: Alabama over the season had 9 wins versus our top 9 seeded team. So for us, they had more than Texas. So we felt like they should have the nod there.
0: There are 64 teams in the field, 12 from the SEC, all 12 that were eligible, finishing at least 500. 9 of the 16 national seeds are from the SEC and 6 of the top 8. ESPN analyst Haley McClenny.
40: It just speaks to the depth and the parity of the conference overall. The reason that all of these RPIs for all of these SEC schools are so high is because they continue to play each other every weekend. When we say that every weekend in the SEC is a super regional, this is exactly what we mean, and teams are reaping the benefit of that. There are so many good matchups to watch in these regionals, into supers, and then, you know, potential paths to the Women's College World Series. So just kudos to the conference, kudos to all of those seeds, those national seeds especially. It's going to be such a fun NCAA tournament.
0: Alabama, the number one overall seed in the field. The Tide was picked to finish 9th in the SEC in the preseason poll. SportsCenter All Night, ESPN Radio. Back to baseball. Orioles, a 2-1 win over the Athletics to snap a 3-game losing streak. Angels, a 6-1 win over Toronto. Joe Adell, 3-for-4 with 2 homers. 6 on the season. 9th career multi-homer game of the season. Conference championships were settled this weekend on the diamond as well as baseball. How about Sunday's top sounds for that? John Ryder.
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10: Number 5.
0: Thanks, Jay. We start with the NBA playoffs in Game 4 of the East Semis in Philly. This one seemed like it was over after the first quarter, and the Knicks kept pouring it on to complete the 4-game sweep. 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
23: Knicks lead is 24. Brunson with great hesitation move, drives in, and puts in the layup on the reverse as he hits the deck. The inbound stolen by the Knicks. Over to Brunson in the corner. Bang! 5 points from Jalen Brunson in about 3 seconds off the turnover, and they're going wild here in Philadelphia. The Knicks fans on their feet.
10: Number 4.
0: To baseball, in a long Mother's Day matinee in San Francisco between the Giants and the Pirates, and the home team goes home happy. The final call on KNBR.
5: Bases loaded, 1 out. The pitch. He hits a little bloop into right. It's going to get down. Ramos went back to third, and the throw comes home late. Ramos scores, and the Giants win it. Oh, my goodness. That was
0: was almost a disaster, and 10, instead, it turns into a celebration. Rodriguez comes through with a base hit, and the Giants in 12 beat the Pirates 7-6.
10: Number three.
0: Back to the NBA in a back-and-forth game four of the West Semis in Minnesota. Timberwolves star Anthony Edwards comes up clutch in the fourth quarter as they even up the series with the Spurs on KFAN Sports Radio.
1: Ant slowed up as he crosses midcourt, sees a double. Good pass to McDaniels at the nail. Out to the corner, Nasri. 13 to shoot. Now Ant takes the handoff, rises up, and gets the Wolves the lead. A right side triple. 5:10 left to play. Anthony Edwards, 34 points. Timberwolves up 98-97.
10: Number two.
0: To the Stanley Cup playoffs, game three of the second round in Montreal. And it ended up being all Canadians over the Sabres on TSN 690.
5: Now carried around to the corner by Caulfield. Up high, Hutchin moving in. Passes over. Scores! And Cole Caulfield wasn't going to miss it twice. Another tap in front. He finds the mark on the power play. And Montreal pull ahead. 2-1.
10: Number one.
0: JR Top Sound is on the diamond. The Brewers going for the three-game sweep of the Yankees. Milwaukee down to the final out in the ninth. And this on 620 WTMJ.
2: Opening pitch to Terang. Fly ball center field. It's hit well. Grisham back. It is gone! Another Mother's Day miracle for the Brewers. Straight away center field. Number six for Bryce Terang. And it's a walk-off for the crew.
0: Rays didn't need a walk-off 4-1 over the Red Sox. They're of Major League best 14-2 over the last 16 games. Reds shut out the Astros 5-0. Diamondbacks 5-1 over the Mets, who fall to 15-25. Worst start through 40 games since 2001. Spurs losing twice on Sunday. The game and their big man. That's next at ESPN Radio.
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5: Afternoon, I'm Jacob Reimer. The Cleveland Cavaliers fell in Game 2 to the Pistons last night, 107-97, dropping to 2-0 in the series. Donovan Mitchell led the way for the Cavs with 31 points. It wasn't a great night for James Harden. He finished with only 10 points, was 3 of 13 from the field, and had 4 turnovers. Head coach Kenny Atkinson said after the game that he's taking the blame for Harden's rough offensive performance.
28: I feel, you know, on me. You know, he took 2 shots in the second half. I'll put that on me. The idea in the second half is to push the pace, you know, and try to play quicker and get the ball up the court. And he was doing a great job getting off it. But our offense isn't at a point now, like when him and Don get off it, it should come back to them at some point. You know what I'm saying? And I felt that didn't. But both him and Don didn't kind of circle back to him. So we got to look at it. We can't have our, you know, Hall of Famer taking 2 shots in the second half. I'll take that one.
4: Game 3 between the Cavs and Pistons will be in Cleveland on Saturday. In baseball, the Reds are trending in the wrong direction as they've lost their last 7 games. They're at home tonight starting a series with the Houston Astros. Cincinnati activated Nick Lodolo from the 15-day injured list today, and he will get the start tonight. First pitch is at 6:10. As for the Guardians, they are also at home tonight, fresh off back-to-back wins. They begin a series with the Twins. They get things started from Cleveland at 7:15. I'm Jacob Reimer, and this is the Ohio News Network.
6: Your Skynet overnight forecast calls for clear skies. We'll have a low of 42 degrees. For Monday, mostly sunny with a high up to 61. Monday night clear skies will get down to 40. For Tuesday, again sunshine with a high 67. Wednesday, the rain's out of the forecast. Now it's mostly sunny with a high of 67 and breezy. For Skynet weather, I'm Max Crenshaw on ESPN Radio 1430 AM and 105.7 FM.
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0: That one is on its way, and that one is gone.
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13: There's the shot off the back of the net. Scores! Tage Thompson takes it off the wall. And 53 seconds into this game in Montreal, the Buffalo Sabres take a 1-0 lead.
23: Here's Jani Broome scoring a layup. Of course, Broome being on the floor is interesting as the Knicks are getting ready to get the brooms out here in Philly. 132-107. You get one bad pun?
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0: 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Monday night, the NBA's top overall seed has a chance to move into the Western Conference Finals. Thunder going for a sweep of the Lakers in L.A. The 2 seed in the West, meanwhile, is now in a best-of-3 series. Minnesota hosting the Spurs. Spurs facing the Wolves in game 4 of the series, and before halftime, something we've never seen before.
16: Let's hear what Zach Zorba has to say.
20: After review, there is wind-up impact and follow-through above the neck of an opponent. It is unnecessary and excessive, the contact by Wembanyama. It meets all the criteria and has been upgraded to a flagrant foul, penalty 2. Wembanyama's been ejected.
16: Wow. Wow. Meets all the criteria for a flagrant penalty 2. Wow. And Victor Wembanyama has been ejected from this game. That I'm not going to be in agreement with on Zach Zorba and the crew here.
0: First career ejection for Wembanyama. That's how it sounded on WOAI in San Antonio. Now on KFAN Sports Radio in Minneapolis, viewed with a slightly different lens.
16: How does it get more dangerous than that?
20: It doesn't.
16: Every criteria is met here, Zach Zorba.
20: After review, there is wind-up impact and follow-through above the neck of an opponent. It is unnecessary and excessive in contact by Wembanyama. It meets all the criteria and has been upgraded to a flagrant foul, penalty 2. Wembanyama's been ejected.
16: It's perfectly executed by the officials. That's exactly right. Wemby may have just changed this series. He's gone. His hands, gives his teammates some hugs, daps them up, but he's done.
0: Wembanyama ejected with 8.5 to go in the second quarter. Fast forward to the fourth. Spurs holding the lead, but the Wolves making a push.
16: 94-88, trailing by 6 off the Rudy screen. He pops on a 3 and sticks it straight away.
1: triple for Anthony Edwards. Three-point game. Timeout San Antonio. And slowed up as he crosses midcourt. Sees a double. Good pass to McDaniels at the nail. Out to the corner. Nasri. 13 to shoot. Now Ant takes the handoff. Rises up and gets the Wolves the lead. A right side triple. 5:10 left to play. Anthony Edwards, 34 points. Timberwolves up 98-97. McDaniels, he drives on Harper, spins back to the left hand, came up short. Big time rebound, Randall. Out to Reed. Angle three. Off the back iron, no. Edwards has the rebound. He drives inside, right to the cup. He got the lay-in. Two more for Ant. He's up to 36. The Wolves have a two-possession lead with 2:20 left.
0: They ultimately win by five. KFAN Sports Radio. 114-109 the final as Minnesota evens the series at two games apiece. Third win this postseason for the Timberwolves when trailing, entering the fourth quarter. Their coach, Chris Finch.
11: More physicality, standing up these drives. You know, they were bullying us in the paint for a lot of the time leading up to that. And, you know, we weren't doing a good enough job of standing up those drives right there. Rebounded well. Obviously, Ant got hot. And you know, we rode that a little bit. Oh, it was awesome. It was special. You know, this is what he loves. This is what he lives for. You know, not just big games, but big moments. And, you know, I thought for the most part when he wasn't doubled, you know, he got to his stuff quick and clean, and you know, just kind of figured out how to get separation, and that was just all that he needed.
0: Anthony Edwards, 36 points on 13 of 22 shooting in the win.
14: Now it was just take it one game at a time, try to figure out how to get a win. That's the only thing that's on my mind right now, trying to figure out how to get a win. You know, they're going to have Wimby back. He's going to come in with a lot of energy. So just, you know, watch some film together and try to figure it out.
0: Anthony Edwards, 18th career 30-point playoff game. Spurs, meanwhile, suffering their first loss on the road this postseason. They had won their first three, but they fall at Minnesota in Game 4 in a series that is now tied 2-2. Victor Wembanyama, as mentioned, earning his first career ejection. 8.5 to go in the second quarter after elbowing Naz Reid.
15: In terms of taking the elbow, were you surprised? How much did it impact you? How much did it hurt? And have you been hit like that before in this game?
17: Pain is weakness leaving the body. That's it.
0: Reid taking the elbow. Wembanyama ejected. Earliest at an All-Star from that season has been ejected in a playoff game since the late 90s. ESPN analyst Kendrick Perkins.
18: You got to keep your composure. That's number one. Number two, it was the right call by the officials. You had to throw him out because we all saw that it was intentional. He looked at him, stared him down, and delivered a blow, and he could have seriously hurt it. Naz Reid in that moment. And so at that time, I understand the game plan time and time again is to go out there and get physical with Wimby, try to frustrate him, but he has to keep his composure. And it's going to be interesting to see what the league determines or what they come up with as they continue to investigate this situation, because if he's suspended for game five, man, this may change the whole dynamic of this series. And all of a sudden, you could be looking up, because right now, the Timberwolves should feel good headed back to San Antonio tied 2-2. But again, if Wimby is suspended game five and they shift and then Minnesota go in there and get the win, this is going to be one of these moments that Minnesota complete the mission that Wimby is going to look back and have all type of regrets. Because I truly believe, and I know I'm rolling with Minnesota in this series, but from what the Spurs been showing me, Wimby in that lineup, they really could go win the championship. But if he's not, Minnesota complete the mission, this is one of those seasons that he's definitely going to have in the back of his mind for the rest of his NBA career.
0: Wembanyama ejected in the second quarter, finished with 4 points. That would be a career low. Game five coming up on Tuesday in San Antonio. We've got it for you, presented by Gusto. NBA postseason action on ESPN Radio and the ESPN app. Right now, SportsCenter all night. To the East, Knicks taking a 3-0 series lead into Philly Sunday. Game four, Sixers scored the first bucket of the game. They led 2-0. Couldn't quite hold that lead, though.
1: Knicks lead is 24. Brunson with it. Oh, great hesitation move. Drives in and puts in the layup on the reverse as he hits the deck. The inbound stolen by the Knicks. Over to Brunson in the corner. Bang! 5 points from Jalen Brunson in about 3 seconds off the turnover. And they're going wild here in Philadelphia. The Knicks fans on the
23: Shot clock at 6. Knicks with it. Shamit turns at the top for 3 and hits. 23 triples for the Knicks. They are blowing away the 76ers here in game 4. Alvarado, deep corner 3. Good. There's number 24 on a really tough angle. Deep 3 for the Knicks. 141-112 New York. Dottier, 3 from the left. There it is. He hits the 25th three-pointer for the Knicks, tying an NBA playoff record.
0: Mark Kasicher calling it here on ESPN Radio. Knicks a 144-114 win over the Sixers. They headed their second straight conference finals. They've outscored their opponents by 194 points in 10 games this postseason. They've won 7 straight, longest streak in franchise history. As for chances moving forward, ESPN analyst Kendrick Perkins.
18: Well, number one, they're coming out of the Eastern Conference. I don't give a damn who wins that series out of the Cavs in Detroit. I think the Pistons are going to take it. Number two, the Knicks could actually go win it all. They could go win the whole damn thing led by Big Body Brunson. And guess what? It will be the third time in the NBA history that a small guard leads their team to the NBA championship. What this team has done, it has figured it out on both sides of the basketball. Mike Brown, what he has done is he has changed his offensive system and it's opened it up for everybody. He got Cat Pan is point center and is doing wonders for him. Defensively, this team is locked in and playing some of the best defense in the postseason. They stick together, get OG Anunoby back into the lineup, get him healthy. This New York Knicks team could possibly go and win it all. They have the talent, they have the identity, and now they're clicking on all cylinders on both ends of the floor.
0: Knicks get the win, sweeping the Sixers out of the postseason. Third sweep in a best-of-7 series in franchise history. Karl-Anthony Towns had 17 points, 10 assists. Miles McBride, game-high 25 points. And after the win, spoke with our NBA on ESPN Radio crew, Mark Kasicher, PJ Carlissimo.
23: You helped set the tone, 11 three-pointers in the first quarter. What got into you guys to get out to such a big league, especially from deep?
2: Man, first off, all glory to God. We just trusted our game plan. We trusted each other, finding the open guy, making the right play the whole way.
3: Deuce, I know you're a pro. It doesn't bother you to have a couple games. I mean, you've shot the ball so well your entire career. This series, you came in, you weren't shooting the three very well. I don't even think you hit the rim on your first 4 shots. I mean, they were just buried, so smooth. Do you ever shake your head a little bit or do some extra shooting and say, hey, where'd my touch go?
2: Honestly, no. I mean, you just got to stay solid. I know I can shoot the ball, but also want to impact the game in other ways. And, I always find my way back to scoring, to shooting. But overall, I just want to do what I can to help this team win.
3: Well, you certainly did that. All of us knuckleheads in the media were, when OG went out, say, man, OG's playing maybe the best of anybody on the Knicks. How are they going to react? You guys did not miss a beat. Tell me if you saw anything, Deuce, with you guys. What turned it around in the middle of that Atlanta series? I mean, is this a different Knick team? Because it really does. Not that you weren't a good team all year, but it just seems you've gotten to another level since maybe the midpoint of the Atlanta series.
2: I mean, it's time. It's time for us to turn it up. We felt like, we were leaving things on the floor. When you can't do that in playoff time, you got to leave it all out there. And I feel like our leadership, our coaches, JB, Kat, OG, Mikel, Josh, like they've been setting the tone for us and we've just been following.
23: Final thought, Deuce, what are you going to do now for the next 7, maybe 8 days before the conference finals?
2: Hey, get our bodies right, stay locked in, and enjoy the song.
0: Deuce McBride here on ESPN Radio after the Knicks sweep of the Sixers. Sixers, third time they've been swept in a best-of-7 series in franchise history. Their coach, Nick Nurse.
19: Came out playing super fast, and we had another, scenario. I thought, first 5 possessions, I think 4 of them were wide-open threes, didn't make any of them, I think, and they were running off those rebounds. And obviously scoring in transition, we did a poor job of communicating in transition. We watched several of those clips at halftime, and we just weren't communicating good enough. They weren't super complicated transition runbacks, but we just got 2 guys on one and couldn't get it talked out to get ourselves back.
0: And then there's coaching a team knowing that Joel Embiid has had a history of injuries.
19: I think my first year here, obviously he came back from the major surgery, but I thought he came back from that pretty well. He was a pretty dominant player in the series, even though he lost in the first round. And he certainly was trending upward towards the end of the Boston series. His defense was better, his rebounding was better. He was not making a lot of his jumpers, but they were all really, I mean, I just thought it was just a matter of time before he kind of got that rhythm back from the jump. I mean, a lot of them went in and out, right? I mean, all I can say is I commend him, man. He worked his ass off to get out there and play. I think it was really difficult for him, especially last game. I think he felt a little better today than he did in game 3. But again, I'd just say he gave us everything he could.
0: Joel Embiid finishing with 24 points in the loss. He's the only former MVP who has not reached a conference or divisional final in their career. SportsCenter All Night, ESPN Radio. Through the winter and especially over the final couple months of the regular season, there was about a third of the NBA actively trying to keep themselves in a decent position for a high pick in the draft, tanking becoming a hot button topic, so much so the NBA issued penalties. That said, for this draft, coming up next month,
4: the fourth pick in the NBA draft goes to the Chicago Bulls. The third pick will be made by the Memphis Grizzlies. Picking second will be the Utah Jazz. And that means that the number one pick in the 2026 NBA draft goes to the Washington Wizards.
0: Wizards getting the top pick in what is likely the final year of the current system. As for this system, the team with the worst record of the NBA for the past 7 seasons has not been able to land the top overall pick. But Washington bucks that trend, landing the number one spot after an 18-64 season. The Jazz find during the season in all the tanking hubbub. They do land the number two spot, followed by the Grizzlies and the Bulls, the other two teams that were tied with the Wizards for the best lottery odds. Pacers and Nets, they fall down to the 5th and 6th spots. All tied up after 4. That's next. SportsCenter All Night continues. It's ESPN Radio.
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3: They'd add another in the waning moments of the game, and the Ducks win it 4-3, AM 830, KLAA. Ducks winning game 4 when facing a 2-1 series deficit in each of the last six incidents of that scenario. Golden Knights now have a 5-2 record when the series is tied 2-2. Jack Eichel did have a couple of assists, but Vegas loses game 4. It's now a best of 3 series tied at 2. As for the Canadiens and the Sabres, this one 1-1 going into Sunday. Coming out.
4: Now carried around to the corner by Caulfield. Up high. Hutchin moving in. Passes over. Scores! And Cole Caulfield wasn't going to miss it twice. Another tap in front. He finds the mark on the power play. And Montreal pull ahead. 2-1.
5: Here goes Valeno moving in. Valeno centered. Scores! Zach Beaulieu.
3: Montreal would pile on after that. They go on to a 6-2 win over the Sabres, TSN 690. Montreal taking a 2-1 series lead. They've won 40 of their 51 series when they hold a 2-1 series lead. They've won consecutive playoff games this year with 5 or more goals for the first time since 2006. SportsCenter all night, ESPN Radio. To the Diamond, best record in baseball. That's Atlanta, and Sunday in L.A. against the Dodgers.
6: 1-0, and Olsen tags it high and deep to right field to the wall, and that is out of here. It's a home run by Olsen as he just blistered one over the right center field wall. 6-2 Braves on Matt's 14th home run of the season.
3: 680 the Fan. Braves go on to a 7-2 win, improving to a Major League best 28-13. They beat the Dodgers by at least 5 runs in back-to-back road games within a single season for the first time since 1959. Matt Olson's 14th homer of the season. Part of that, Dodgers held to 2 hits in the 7-2 loss as the Braves win again. Braves with baseball's best record, but also in the news the past few days for losing a couple members of their family. Former manager Bobby Cox dying this weekend at the age of 84. 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
7: You know, I think, you know, your description that he was, you know, kind of larger than life, I think, is very apropos. That's how he was. I mean, he was kind of that old school manager, you know, his full uni with his spikes on and smoking a cigar in the dugout before the game started. And then, you know, all business once it did. We had a game where a little bit of bickering back and forth on both sides of the dugout early in the game with the home plate umpire, and I went upstairs and Maddox was doing the chart. I went up to get a cup of coffee and I said, "Hey, Greg, you know, how's this umpire? There's a lot of bickering back and forth on both dugouts." And he said, "Hey, he's been fine. He's missed a couple on both sides, but, you know, he's been pretty fair, so nothing awful." Bobby came up a minute after me and asked Greg literally the same question. And his response to Bobby was, "Bobby, he's been terrible. He's missed so many calls. He's been screwing us the whole game." And then Bobby walked out, and I said to Greg, "What are you doing?" He's like, "What?" I said, "You know he's going to go downstairs and get thrown out of this game now. You know that." Sure enough, next half inning, there was a pitch that was closed, and, you know, Bobby started with, "You've been terrible the whole game." And right, so he got thrown out. But that was Bobby. If his players said that, you know, somebody was getting the short end of the stick, he was going to go to battle.
3: Hall of Famer Tom Glavine earlier on ESPN Radio. Speaking of the Braves, last week also saw the death of former Atlanta team owner and media mogul Ted Turner.
7: Whenever he was around, he always made a point of coming in the clubhouse and going around and saying hi to everybody. And he would let us know, he's, you know, "Fellas, listen, I'm not here all the time, but I promise you I'm watching every night." And he would rattle off some things that had happened in the previous week that was like, okay, yeah, he is watching. So he had his eye on everything that was going on. And it was great because, listen, if

0: If we needed something, we got it. If we needed a trade for a player, money was never an issue, you know. And what better situation can you have as a team than have an owner like that?
1: 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Also have baseball's best record, SportsCenter All Night, ESPN Radio. 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
2: Bases loaded, one out. The pitch. He hits a little bloop into right. It's going to get down. Ramos went back to third, and the throw comes home late. Ramos scores, and the Giants win it. Oh, my goodness. That was almost a disaster in 10. Instead, it turns into a celebration. Rodriguez comes through with a base hit, and the Giants in 12 beat the Pirates 7-6.
1: Now it sounded on KNBR 7-6, the final. Rodriguez, first career walk-off hit. First Giants rookie with an extra inning walk-off hit since Patrick Bailey in 2023, who the Giants traded this weekend. O'Neill Cruz, 1-for-5 with a home run, 10th homer of the season. Well, that wasn't the only walk-off on Sunday. We had others. You'll hear them next. SportsCenter All Night continues. It's ESPN Radio.
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5: Afternoon, I'm Jacob Reimer. The Cleveland Cavaliers fell in Game 2 to the Pistons last night, 107-97, dropping to 2-0 in the series. Donovan Mitchell led the way for the Cavs with 31 points. It wasn't a great night for James Harden. He finished with only 10 points, was 3-of-13 from the field, and had 4 turnovers. Head coach Kenny Atkinson said after the game that he's taking the blame for Harden's rough offensive performance.
6: I feel, you know, on me. You know, he took 2 shots in the second half. I'll put that on me. We tried to, the idea in the second half was to push the pace, you know, and try to play quicker and get the ball up the court. And he was doing a great job getting off it. But our offense isn't at a point now, like when him and Don should get off it, it should come back to them at some point. You know what I'm saying? And I felt that didn't, but both him and Don didn't kind of circle back to him. So we got to look at it. We can't have our, you know, Hall of Famer taking 2 shots in the second half. I'll take that one.
5: Game 3 between the Cavs and Pistons will be in Cleveland on Saturday. In baseball, the Reds are trending in the wrong direction as they've lost their last 7 games. They're at home tonight starting a series with the Houston Astros. Cincinnati activated Nick Lodolo from the 15-day injured list today, and he will get the start tonight. First pitch is at 6:10. As for the Guardians, they are also at home tonight, fresh off back-to-back wins. They begin a series with the Twins. They get things started from Cleveland at 7:15. I'm Jacob Reimer, and this is the Ohio News Network.
7: Your Skynet overnight forecast calls for clear skies. Will have a low of 42 degrees. For Monday, mostly sunny with a high up to 61. Monday night, clear skies, will get down to 40. For Tuesday, again, sunshine with a high 67. Wednesday, the rain's out of the forecast. Now it's mostly sunny with a high of 67 and breezy. For Skynet weather, I'm Max Crenshaw on ESPN Radio 1430 AM and 105.7 FM.
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0: turns to disaster and 10. Instead, it turns into a celebration. Rodriguez comes through with a base hit, and the Giants in 12 beat the Pirates 7-6.
1: Now it's out on KNBR 7-6, the final. Rodriguez, first career walk-off hit. First Giants rookie with an extra inning walk-off hit since Patrick Bailey in 2023, who the Giants traded this weekend. O'Neill Cruz, 1-for-5 with a home run, 10th homer of the season. Well, that wasn't the only walk-off on Sunday. We had others. You'll hear them next. SportsCenter All Night continues. 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
4: Good afternoon, I'm Jacob Reimer. The Cleveland Cavaliers fell in Game 2 to the Pistons last night, 107-97, dropping to 2-0 in the series. Donovan Mitchell led the way for the Cavs with 31 points. It wasn't a great night for James Harden. He finished with only 10 points, was 3-of-13 from the field, and had 4 turnovers. Head coach Kenny Atkinson said after the game that he's taking the blame for Harden's rough offensive performance.
5: I feel, you know, on me. You know, he took 2 shots in the second half. I'll put that on me. We tried to, the idea in the second half was to push the pace, you know, and try to play quicker and get the ball up the court. And he was doing a great job getting off it. But our offense isn't at a point now, like when him and Don should get off it, it should come back to them at some point. You know what I'm saying? And I felt that didn't, but both him and Don didn't kind of circle back to him. So we got to look at it. We can't have our, you know, Hall of Famer taking 2 shots in the second half. I'll take that one.
4: Game 3 between the Cavs and Pistons will be in Cleveland on Saturday. In baseball, the Reds are trending in the wrong direction as they've lost their last 7 games. They're at home tonight starting a series with the Houston Astros. Cincinnati activated Nick Lodolo from the 15-day injured list today, and he will get the start tonight. First pitch is at 6:10. As for the Guardians, they are also at home tonight, fresh off back-to-back wins. They begin a series with the Twins. They get things started from Cleveland at 7:15. I'm Jacob Reimer, and this is the Ohio News Network.
6: Your Skynet overnight forecast calls for clear skies, will have a low of 42 degrees. For Monday, mostly sunny with a high up to 61. Monday night, clear skies, will get down to 40. For Tuesday, again, sunshine with a high 67. Wednesday, the rain's out of the forecast. Now it's mostly sunny with a high of 67 and breezy. For Skynet weather, I'm Max Crenshaw on ESPN Radio 1430 AM and 105.7 FM.
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11: Three criteria is met. Here's Zach Zarba.
13: After review, there is wind-up impact and follow-through above the neck of an opponent. It is unnecessary and excessive in contact by Wembanyama. It meets all the criteria and has been upgraded to a flagrant foul penalty, too. Wembanyama's been ejected.
11: It's perfectly executed by the officials. That's exactly right. Wemby may have just changed this series. He's gone. A flagrant two. He claps his hands, gives his teammates some hugs, daps them up, but he's done.
1: That's the Minnesota call on KFAN. Timberwolves go on to a 114-109 win over the Spurs to even the series at two games apiece. Spurs losing for the first time on the road this postseason, and for the most part without Victor Wembanyama. That ejection coming with 8.5 minutes to go in the second quarter after he elbowed Naz Reid above the neck, his coach Mitch Johnson.
14: It's getting to a point that it's, if the people that are in charge of controlling the game and protecting the physicality of the game don't do that, then at some point he's going to have to protect himself. We've been asking him to do that now for a while. So that call, I'm glad Naz Reid was okay and sounded like the call was warranted, but in terms of the game plan of every single team we face since that kid's, that young man's been in the league, and the physicality that people try to impose on him and the lack of protection is really disappointing. And at some level, it's starting to get actually disgusting just in terms of when he tries to fight through things and be professional and mature and deal with some of that stuff. I'm glad he took matters into his old hands. Again, not in terms of hitting Naz Reid, but I'll be very clear about that. I'm glad Naz Reid was okay, and I didn't want him to elbow him. But he's going to have to protect himself if they're not, and I think it's disgusting. I just think that the amount of physicality that people play with him, at some level, you have to protect yourself. Every single play on every single part of the floor, people are trying to impose their physicality on him. I get it. We get it. That's part of the game. But at some stage, he's gotten chucked. He's gotten pushed down in transition, running freely, all the stuff. He doesn't complain one time. We don't complain because we're just going to play. We don't really give a excuse my language. But at some stage, he should be protected. And if not, he's going to have to protect himself. And unfortunately, stuff like that happens.
1: Timberwolves even the series, beating those Spurs 2-2. Anthony Edwards, a 36-point game in the Game 4 win for Minnesota. ESPN analyst Kendrick Perkins.
15: We saw Anthony Edwards who we thought he is, right? A special individual, and that's what he get paid the big bucks for, to take over games like this and protect his career. And without Wemby in the game, the lane opens up, and Ant is so dynamic, and you have to respect his jump shot because he's one of the better three-point shooters in this game now. Once he get it going and he can get downhill with no 7-7 defensive player of the year presence for him, then all of a sudden we see the results like we see tonight, a legendary performance from Anthony Edwards.
1: And that series is now tied 2-2. Meanwhile, in the East, SportsCenter All Night, ESPN Radio.
16: The Knicks will carry a 7-game win streak into the Eastern Conference Finals. They finish a 4-game sweep of the Sixers.
17: The toughest game is the one to end some season.
16: Pass to Deuce, three-pointers good. The Knicks red hot to start Game 4 from distance.
18: 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That's all we were focusing on.
15: They have the talent, they have the identity, and now they're clicking on all cylinders.
16: Brunson, corner three good.
20: I used to think Philly was a sports town. I don't know if it is anymore.
21: Bing bang.
1: Knicks are into the conference finals once again, 144-114 over the Sixers to take the series in four. Jalen Brunson, 22 points, 6 assists, 38 playoff games now with 20 points and 5 assists with the Knicks. Passes Walt Frazier for most in franchise history. After the win, Brunson with our Lisa Salters.
22: Jalen, closeout games are supposed to be the hardest. Just how have you guys been able to make it look so easy?
23: I think we're looking at it like just a game, one quarter at a time, one possession at a time, not really focusing on the circumstances of the game, just go out there and playing for each other, and just trying to stay focused.
22: The three-point shooting today was just off the charts. 25 made threes that tied an NBA playoff record. Just what was the key to the three ball tonight?
23: I think it started with our defense, and then us being able to get in transition and create good looks. Everything started with the defensive side of the ball, and made things a lot easier for us.
22: Yeah, Miles McBride kind of set the tone in the first quarter with his three-point shooting. What impressed you about the way Deuce and Landry Shamet both have stepped in for OG?
23: I mean, that's what they do. I mean, it just happened to be they're both locked in on the same day. I mean, they do that. And the amount of open looks they got created a great rhythm, created better, more confidence for them, and then the ball just kept going through for them.
22: It's now seven consecutive wins for you guys. Just what has been unlocked, fallen into place, call it whatever, but since going down in that Atlanta series?
23: I mean, we're focused. Now we're staying poised, staying composed. Just focusing on the little things, one day at a time, one game at a time. Just not looking ahead at all, just staying in the moment.
22: Eastern Conference Finals are next. But when you guys are playing like this, does it really matter who you face?
23: One game at a time. One game at a time. We'll cross the vision and get to it.
22: Congrats on the win. We'll see you in the finals.
1: Knicks advancing to the finals for a second straight season. They've won seven straight playoff games overall, longest streak in franchise history. You heard Game 4, the closeout game here on ESPN Radio. Mark Kestisher, P.J. Carlissimo had the call for us. Back to Philly. Mark?
0: Jay, thank you very much. You would have thought we just spent four games in New York City. Yes, the first two were played at Madison Square Garden. But, P.J., the Knicks fans took over Philadelphia Friday night and again Sunday afternoon. And like they did in Game 1, setting the tone with a blowout win, the Knicks just hit three after three after three, setting the pace for another big win in Game 4 in the clincher.
2: They moved the ball so well. When you talk about a team winning seven consecutive playoff games, most of them in ridiculously dominant fashion. They came in averaging, their margin was plus 18. Obviously, that went up again today. They might be averaging winning by 20 in this series. They're shooting over 50%. Six consecutive playoff games, six or five, whatever it is, you lose track. OG Anunoby playing maybe the best of all the Knicks through the first seven games of the playoffs. He goes down and you say, well, is this going to hurt them on the road against the Philly team that took out the Boston Celtics, the number two team in the East? Guess what? Didn't make any difference at all. That's how well this team is playing. They're playing unbelievably well. And I'll tell you what, I know they're happy with rest. We heard Deuce McBride in the post-game interview say, get our bodies right. If I was them, I'd want to play later tonight. I'd want to play at 8 o'clock tonight. That's how well they're playing right now. The last thing they need is rest. They need to keep playing.
0: I could do the easy math for you. They're plus 194 in 10 games in the postseason. So 19.4.
2: They're only winning by 19.4.
0: All right, so now the Knicks are going to wait for a week to see if they're going to play the Pistons or the Cavaliers. They went 2-1 against Detroit in the regular year. Right now, the Pistons have a 2-1 series lead. They struggled mightily against Detroit in the regular season, losing all three.
2: Yeah, and I don't know how much stock to put in it because this is a different New York team. I want to be fair to the Detroit Pistons. They were the number one seed the entire year. No one was believing in them. They kept saying, well, it's going to be the Celtics. It's not going to be the Pistons. Well, guess what? It's going to be the Pistons or the Cavaliers going against the Knicks. You cannot play any better on both ends of the floor, offensively and defensively, and they happen to be an excellent rebounding team also, than the New York Knicks are playing right now. They are going to be a very, very tough out in the Eastern Conference Finals, regardless of who the opponent is.
0: Deuce McBride got the start for OG Anunoby out of second straight game with a hamstring injury. McBride, 25 points to lead the way. Jalen Brunson had 22, and Karl Anthony Towns had 10 assists as the Knicks finished the sweep of the Sixers.
2: You said 25 points for Deuce. 25 was a pretty good number. They also had 25 made three-point shots.
0: That's a Knicks record in any game in their history, and it also ties an NBA postseason record. The Knicks win in a rout in Philadelphia, 144-114, to end the Sixers season and send the Knicks to the Eastern Conference Finals for the second straight year. Now for P.J. Carlissimo, I'm Mark Kestisher right here on your home for the NBA, ESPN Radio, and the ESPN app. Let's go back to our pal Jay Reynolds in the studio.
1: All right, Mark, well done. As always, Knicks closing that one out in Game 4, SportsCenter All Night, ESPN Radio. And in case you missed it over the weekend, it took 3 weeks, but Steve Kerr agrees to a 2-year contract to return as Warriors coach. He will continue to be the highest paid coach in the NBA. According to sources, $17.5 million last season. He'd had multiple meetings with ownership over the past couple of weeks discussing multiple topics, offensive philosophy, long-term outlook of the roster. ESPN's Tim Bontemps.
3: It wasn't too shocking to me that Steve was back. I mean, it's one of those things where if he was just going to retire, you probably would have known by now, right? I mean, it's been almost a month since Golden State's season ended. the fact that he hadn't decided yet, made me think it was likely he was going to come back. You know, I think, you know, him signing a 2-year deal, I think, you know, I don't know if Steph's only going to play 2 years, but my assumption going into this offseason with Steve was either going to retire or he will be the coach until Steph retires. And I think this decision certainly pushes things more in that direction. Anybody that I had talked to, been around Steve, certainly didn't make it seem like Steve was fed up with coaching. I think it was just deciding whether it made sense for him to continue in this job. I've known Steve a long time. I certainly take him at his word that he was not going to go do some other job. So it was either going to be coaching the Warriors or going off to do TV and play with his grandkids and play some golf. But if you watch the Warriors down the stretch of this season, it's not like Steve has lost his passion for coaching. And I certainly think with the connection he has with both Steph and Draymond Green, I'm not surprised that he wants to see this thing through to the end. And I know those guys were excited about the prospect of him coming back. So this got to a point where everybody could get on the same page about what the situation would look like. And, you know, like I said, I wasn't overly surprised that they were able to find a way to get the deal done.
1: Steve Kerr returning to coach the Golden State Warriors. Sports Center all night, ESPN Radio. Back to baseball. It may have been an out in San Diego, but got the job done.
4: First pitch swinging, Manny in the air to center field. Scott is backing up, gives way to Walker, who's got the great arm. He makes the catch. Laureano's tagging. Here's the throw to the plate. Not in time. The Padres have come back. They walk it off on Mother's Day and beat the Cardinals 3-2. Nick Castellanos, a game-tying homer with two outs in the bottom of the ninth inning. And then Manny Machado, a game-winning sac fly in the 10th as they come all the way from behind to win it here this afternoon.
1: Machado 1-for-27 in his last six games, but gets the walk-off sac fly. Padres beat the Cardinals 3-2, 97-3. The Fan, Padres' fourth walk-off win of the season, second most in baseball behind the sixth that the Cubs have. Brewers picked one up on Sunday.
5: Opening pitch to Turang. Fly ball center field. It's hit well. Grisham back. It is gone! Another Mother's Day miracle for the Brewers. Straight away center field. Number six for Bryce Turang. And it's a walk-off for the crew of the ninth.
1: Aaron Judge had a home run in the first inning for the Yankees. But they fall on the walk-off homer by the Brewers. 4-3 the final. Milwaukee gets the win, 620 WTMJ. Brewers' fourth consecutive win, tied for their longest win streak this season. The Yankees' fourth loss by walk-off this season, tied with the Tigers and the Angels for most in baseball. Offense winning games like that, but we had some pitching, too, on Sunday. For example, Jacob DeGrom, 10 strikeouts and 7 innings of work. Then Texas got some offense.
6: Here's the pitch. Swung on and a high fly ball to deep right field. Suzuki back in the corner at the wall. That ball is history. It just barely clears the leap of Suzuki. A two-run homer for Evan Carter, and the Rangers lead it 3-0.
1: 104-3 the Fan. 3-0 the final. Rangers' fifth shutout win this season. Tied for the second most in baseball, trailing the Red Sox. Phillies picking up a shutout on Sunday.
5: No score, bottom of the first, the pitch. Swung on, hit deep. Center field, it's on its way. Doyle to the wall, and he's out of room. It's off the batter's eye. And Kyle Schwarber, his fourth consecutive game with a home run. Second time in his career he's accomplished that. That one to dead center field. It's 1-0 Phillies on Schwarber's 15th of the year. And the pitch to Kyle. Swung on, line deep to right. That one is on its way. And that one is gone.
21: Christmas.
5: Goodness, Kyle Schwarber is out of this world hot right now. Another home run for Schwarber. That's 16, and it's 5-0 Phillies.
1: It would ultimately be a 6-0 win for Philadelphia. Sports Radio 94 WIP. Kyle Schwarber's 24th multi-homer game since joining the Phillies in 2022.
21: You know, I feel like there's obviously been some good results. You know, obviously there's still some more things that I want to work on and cut out. You know, obviously I think today's a good result day. You know, a couple of games before that, I feel like there's some things that I still need to clean up and keep working on it. But happy overall today with the day, the work. Just keep up with the routine, the work in the cage, and go out there and compete in games. And I feel like that's what we've all been doing so well.
1: Schwarber 3-for-4 with the 2 home runs. He now has 10 on the season. Sunday night game, Tigers and Royals.
4: 3-2 to Thomas. Swing and a miss, struck him out. Got him with the cutter and a 1-2-3 ninth. The save for Jansen. And the Tigers, using 6 pitchers in a true bullpen game tonight. A team that is saddled with injuries and a suspension. And they avoid getting swept by the Royals.
1: And you heard it here on ESPN Radio. Tigers snapped the 5-game losing streak. They're now 7-16 on the road this season. 6-3 the final. Sunday night baseball. 64 of them ready to go. That's next. Sports Center all night. 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
24: Afternoon, I'm Jacob Reimer. The Cleveland Cavaliers fell in Game 2 to the Pistons last night, 107-97, dropping to 2-0 in the series. Donovan Mitchell led the way for the Cavs with 31 points. It wasn't a great night for James Harden. He finished with only 10 points, was 3-of-13 from the field, and had 4 turnovers. Head coach Kenny Atkinson said after the game that he's taking the blame for Harden's rough offensive performance.
25: I feel, on me. He took 2 shots in the second half. I'll put that on me. We tried to, the idea in the second half was to push the pace, and try to play quicker and get the ball up the court. And he was doing a great job getting off it. But our offense isn't at a point now, like when him and Don should get off it, it should come back to them at some point. You know what I'm saying? And I felt that didn't, but both him and Don didn't kind of circle back to him. So we got to look at it. We can't have our, Hall of Famer taking 2 shots in the second half. I'll take that one.
24: Game 3 between the Cavs and Pistons will be in Cleveland on Saturday. In baseball, the Reds are trending in the wrong direction as they've lost their last 7 games. They're at home tonight starting a series with the Houston Astros. Cincinnati activated Nick Lodolo from the 15-day injured list today, and he will get the start tonight. First pitch is at 6:10. As for the Guardians, they are also at home tonight, fresh off back-to-back wins. They begin a series with the Twins. They get things started from Cleveland at 7:15. I'm Jacob Reimer, and this is the Ohio News Network.
26: Your Skynet overnight forecast calls for clear skies. Will have a low of 42 degrees. For Monday, mostly sunny with a high up to 61. Monday night, clear skies will get down to 40. For Tuesday, again, sunshine with a high 67. Wednesday, the rain's out of the forecast. Now it's mostly sunny with a high of 67 and breezy. For Skynet weather, I'm Max Crenshaw on ESPN Radio 1430 AM and 105.7 FM.
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1: 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Sunday's Selection Sunday for the NCAA softball tournament, the road to Oklahoma City now set. For the first time, the committee seating, as baseball will also, seating 1 through 32, committee chair Natalie Honan.
2: For us, the parity within the sport has been great. And what we thought as administrators and committee members is if we were able to seed 50% of the bracket, it really would give us an opportunity to have an equitable competition and elevate the championship.
3: Alabama gets the number one overall seed. They're coming off a game, though, where they just lost in a head-to-head against Texas, who's a two seed. Tell me what went into the decision to give the Crimson Tide the nod.
2: Alabama, over the season, had 9 wins versus our top 9 seeded team. So for us, they had more than Texas, so we felt like they should have the nod there.
1: There are 64 teams in the field, 12 from the SEC, all 12 that were eligible, finishing at least 500. 9 of the 16 national seeds are from the SEC, and 6 of the top 8, ESPN analyst Haley McClenny.
4: It just speaks to the depth and the parity of the conference overall. The reason that all of these RPIs for all of these SEC schools are so high is because they continue to play each other every weekend. When we say that every weekend in the SEC is a super regional, this is exactly what we mean, and teams are reaping the benefit of that. There are so many good matchups to watch in these regionals, into supers, and then, you know, potential paths to the Women's College World Series. So just kudos to the conference. Kudos to all of those seeds, those national seeds especially. It's going to be such a fun NCAA tournament.
1: Alabama, the number one overall seed in the field. The Tide was picked to finish 9th in the SEC in the preseason poll. SportsCenter All Night, ESPN Radio. Back to baseball. Orioles, a 2-1 win over the Athletics to snap a 3-game losing streak. Angels, a 6-1 win over Toronto. Joe Adell, 3-for-4 with 2 homers. 6 on the season. 9th career multi-homer game of the season. Conference championships were settled this weekend on the diamond as well as baseball. How about Sunday's top sounds for that? John Ryder.
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0: Number 5.
6: Thanks, Jay. We start with the NBA playoffs in Game 4 of the East Semis in Philly. This one seemed like it was over after the first quarter, and the Knicks kept pouring it on to complete the 4-game sweep. Mark Kestercher with the call here on ESPN Radio.
7: Knicks lead is 24. Brunson with it. Oh, great hesitation move. Drives in and puts in the layup on the reverse as he hits the deck. The inbound stolen by the Knicks. Over to Brunson in the corner. Bang! 5 points from Jalen Brunson in about 3 seconds off the turnover. And they're going wild here in Philadelphia. The Knicks fans on their feet.
0: Number 4.
6: To baseball and a long Mother's Day matinee in San Francisco between the Giants and the Pirates, and the home team goes home happy. The final call on KNBR.
8: Bases loaded, 1 out. The pitch. He hits a little bloop into right. It's going to get down. Ramos went back to third, and the throw comes home late. Ramos scores, and the Giants win it. Oh, my goodness, that was almost a disaster, and 10, instead, it turns into a celebration. Rodriguez comes through with a base hit, and the Giants in 12 beat the Pirates 7-6.
0: Number 3.
6: Back to the NBA in a back-and-forth Game 4 of the West Semis in Minnesota. Timberwolves star Anthony Edwards comes up clutch in the fourth quarter as they even up the series with the Spurs on KFAN Sports Radio.
9: Ant slowed up as he crosses midcourt, sees a double, good pass to McDaniels at the nail, out to the corner, Nasri. 13 to shoot, now Ant takes the handoff, rises up, and gets the Wolves the lead! A right side triple! 5:10 left to play, Anthony Edwards, 34 points! Timberwolves up 98-97.
0: Number 2.
6: To the Stanley Cup playoffs, Game 3 of the second round in Montreal, and it ended up being all Canadians over the Sabres on TSN 690.
8: Now carried around to the corner by Caulfield, up high, Hutchin moving in, passes over, scores! And Cole Caulfield wasn't going to miss it twice! Another top in front, he finds the mark on the power play, and Montreal pull ahead, 2-1.
0: Number 1.
6: JR Top Sound is on the diamond. The Brewers going for the 3-game sweep of the Yankees. Milwaukee down to the final out in the 9th. And this on 620 WTMJ.
9: Opening pitch to Turang. Fly ball,
8: center field. It's hit well. Grisham back. It is gone! Another Mother's Day miracle for the Brewers. Straight away center field. Number six for Bryce Terang, and it's a walk-off for the crew of the ninth.
1: Brewers walk off the Yankees, who dropped three straight, and that's their fourth walk-off loss this season, tied for the most in Major League Baseball. Rays, a 4-1 win over the Red Sox. They're a Major League best 14-2 in the last 16. Mets fall to the Diamondbacks 5-1. New York, 15-25, worst record through 40 games since 2001. It's Monday, May 11th, birthday of Sabrina Carpenter. Unsportsmanlike is next. I'm Jay Reynolds, back tomorrow with SportsCenter All Night. It's ESPN Radio.
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10: 1 second left. The Cavs are down two. Will they be down 0-2? Williams holds. Looks the pass. Gets it to James. Here's a three for the win. Goal! It is good!
0: And we're just getting started. 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
16: Good afternoon, I'm Jacob Reimer. The Cleveland Cavaliers fell in Game 2 to the Pistons last night, 107-97, dropping to 2-0 in the series. Donovan Mitchell led the way for the Cavs with 31 points. It wasn't a great night for James Harden. He finished with only 10 points, was 3-13 from the field, and had 4 turnovers. Head coach Kenny Atkinson said after the game that he's taking the blame for Harden's rough offensive performance.
17: I feel, you know, on me. You know, he took 2 shots in the second half. I'll put that on me. We tried to, the idea in the second half was to push the pace, you know, and try to play quicker and get the ball up the court. And he was doing a great job getting off it. But our offense isn't at a point now, like when him and Don should get off it, it should come back to them at some point. You know what I'm saying? And I felt that that didn't, but both him and Don didn't kind of circle back to him. So we got to look at it. We can't have our, you know, Hall of Famer taking 2 shots in the second half. I'll take that one.
16: Game 3 between the Cavs and Pistons will be in Cleveland on Saturday. In baseball, the Reds are trending in the wrong direction as they've lost their last 7 games. They're at home tonight starting a series with the Houston Astros. Cincinnati activated Nick Lodolo from the 15-day injured list today, and he will get the start tonight. First pitch is at 6:10. As for the Guardians, they are also at home tonight, fresh off back-to-back wins. They begin a series with the Twins. They get things started from Cleveland at 7:15. I'm Jacob Reimer, and this is the Ohio News Network.
18: Your Skynet overnight forecast calls for clear skies. Will have a low of 42 degrees. For Monday, mostly sunny with a high up to 61. Monday night, clear skies will get down to 40. For Tuesday, again, sunshine with a high 67. Wednesday, the rain's out of the forecast. Now it's mostly sunny with a high of 67 and breezy. For Skynet weather, I'm Max Crenshaw on ESPN Radio 1430 AM and 105.7 FM.
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21: 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Highlights WOAI in San Antonio. Spurs Radio Network of Wemby getting ejected in the second quarter last night of the playoff game against the Wolves. 114-109. Minnesota ties the series up at 2 apiece, along with Michelle Smallman, Chris Canty, Evan Cohen with you. Good morning. Welcome back. How are we doing today?
22: Konnichiwa.
21: Konnichiwa, Sissi.
23: Welcome back.
22: Thank you. It's great to be back with my friends.
23: Yes.
22: In the middle of the NBA playoffs. Got a lot going on.
23: Evan's here too.
22: But hold on. Nuno's Knicks. How about Nuno's Knicks?
21: Yeah.
22: Back in the conference finals.
23: Oops.
21: Cam on the ones and twos as a Sixers fan.
22: Oh, he should be embarrassed.
21: Absolutely.
22: I don't know if you want to admit that publicly. We got time to get to the Sixers.
23: Let
22: the losers worry about losing for now. Let's talk about a team that's winning. And right now, that would be the Minnesota Timberwolves.
21: If we hear this today, I'm going to go crazy. So we'll wait on the Daryl Morey stuff.
23: Oh, yeah.
21: Yeah, terrible.
23: We'll get some ammo.
22: We'll get to the losers. Let's talk about the winners.
21: I agree. So 114-109. Your boy Ant-Man, 16 in the fourth quarter, 36 for the game. They won the game. They tie it up. Naz Reid is as tough as could be. Mm-hmm. And obviously, not having Wemby played a factor. Although the Spurs were up late in this game, Ant-Man and the Wolves did win. Before we get to the Wemby ejection, how do you feel about your guy, Ant-Man?
22: Oh, he was phenomenal. I think what Anthony Edwards did in the fourth quarter matched the energy of what we saw from Victor Wembanyama in the fourth quarter in game three. Mm-hmm. And he knew he needed to come out and have a statement game. And crazy as it sounds, the Timberwolves needed all of Ant-Man in that fourth quarter because that game was touch and go for them even without Wemby for the final 2.5 quarters. They were down 8 points with 8 minutes to go. And it was the Ant-Man show. I mean, knocking down a couple of impossible threes in the middle minutes of the fourth quarter. And then just his ability to be able to close, to be able to make tough shots, to be able to get into the lane, to be able to get to the free throw line. I just thought it was a masterful performance by Anthony Edwards. Good on him. And now we are talking about a best of three series. Now, two of those games are in San Antonio. Mm-hmm. But you feel good about Anthony Edwards' chance to make it three straight conference finals appearances for Minnesota.
23: You always talk about greatness being at your best when your best is required. Ant-Man's best was required in the fourth, and he stepped up. 16 points, as you said, Ev. And I loved how after the game, he expressed the fact that it was Mother's Day, and he could not lose this game because he wanted to honor his late mother. And he really did turn on the gears and step up when his team needed him. And shout out to Naz Reid as well with obviously the elbow to the throat. He stepped up for his team in a big way, too. And this Timberwolves-Spurs series has been so entertaining. This has been, in my opinion, the best series of the postseason. It's been so fun to watch. I'm so excited that we're going to get more of this.
22: Can I ask you a question? Because I think you walked us into something that I think is a legitimate conversation. Is this now the new rivalry in the Western Conference? Because it was Minnesota-Denver mm-hmm. for the last few years.
23: Yep.
22: But now it feels like it's setting up for this one to be the rivalry in the Western Conference that everybody is watching for, the team that is vying for contender status right underneath the Oklahoma City Thunder. Who's going to be that next team up? Is it going to be Victor Wembanyama and the San Antonio Spurs, or is it going to be the Minnesota Timberwolves? It feels like it's setting up for the versus with these two teams from here forward.
21: I mean, sure, but Oklahoma City is just ridiculously good.
22: Oh yeah,
23: this is talking rivalry, not dominance.
22: But here's the thing.
21: But I don't think this is a rivalry like Oklahoma City San Antonio could be.
22: No, but here's the
23: thing. Could be.
22: Oklahoma City is in a class of their own.
23: I totally agree with that.
22: They're winning playoff games by 18 points.
23: They're on a different tier.
22: Their average margin of victory is 18.3 points in the playoffs.
23: SGA has an off game, no problem.
22: Yeah, let's put them in a separate category, okay? Because their biggest opponent is history. Not anybody in the playoff field right now.
21: So this is your Buffalo, Baltimore to Kansas City?
22: Yes. 100%. Exactly. Because you're not going to sit here and say that that's not a rivalry. It is.
21: No, I understand,
23: who
21: but it's
23: is
21: like
23: the challenger to the champs.
22: There you go. That's the best way to frame it.
21: Yeah, it's interesting because, like, I think the dream rivalry in all of sports is when you have the best team and the second best team. What you're saying is this is the second and third best team fighting to take on the best team.
22: Can I ask you a question? for the foreseeable future, barring anything unforeseen in the way of injuries.
2: Yeah.
22: Who's touching Oklahoma City?
23: Nobody. They're unbelievable.
22: They're the most dominant team in the postseason.
2: And imagine when
22: they
2: get healthy.
22: And they got the 12th overall pick in the draft lottery.
2: And imagine
22: who the hell is touching Oklahoma City?
23: Nobody.
22: Yo,
2: you know, I'm glad you said that. I think you were off this day, Smalls. We came on the air, you and I, and we talked about the birth of a potential dynasty before they won a title last year, and we got laughed at. People want to still laugh at us about that?
23: Who's laughing now?
2: Right. I'm not trying to count the chickens before they hatch a little bit, but I mean, we weren't that far off to project the possibility of that. I'm just saying. Now, go ahead.
23: But what we're saying, though, about Wemby and Ant, we're talking about two young superstars who are absolutely playing at their best. It's chippy. It's physical.
22: Yes.
23: It is back and
22: forth. We've got ejections.
23: People
22: getting elbowed in the face.
23: In the throat, like we've got a lot of juice behind these two teams, and I would love for this to be a rivalry for years to come.
2: All right, so then let's talk about that. The elbow, Victor Wembanyama elbowing Naz Reid. He was all tangled up by Jaden McDaniels, and he elbows Naz Reid in the neck. An amazing scene, and kudos to the NBC cameras because they caught this when Wemby's on the bench as Zach Zarba and the referees are looking it over. They rule a flagrant two, and this is when you remember he's like 22, 23 years old. He looks at Harrison Barnes, his teammate, who's been through everything in the NBA, looks at him and says, "What does that mean?" And he's like, "You're ejected." Then he pulls him over and we're showing it on TV because obviously Wemby didn't fully hear what he said. And Harrison Barnes is telling him, "You are ejected from the game." Mitch Johnson, head coach of the Spurs, gave some reasoning as to what happened and why Wemby did what he did last night.
4: In terms of the game plan of every single team we face since that young man's been in the league, and the physicality that people try to impose on him, and the lack of protection is really disappointing. And at some level, it's starting to get actually disgusting, just in terms of when he tries to fight through things and be professional and mature and deal with some of that stuff. I'm glad he took matters into his old hands. Again, not in terms of hitting Naz Reid, but let me be very clear about that. I'm glad Naz Reid was okay, and I didn't want him to elbow him. But he's going to have to protect himself if they're not. And I think it's disgusting.
2: Disgusting. Now, there's two parts of this. Part one, should he have been tossed? Part two is Mitch Johnson, head coach of the Spurs. It's May, so automatic sore throat for an NBA coach. We know that. Is he right about the way in which Smalls that Wemby's officiated? There's two parts. In the moment last night and then totality of Wemby and the way in which he's officiated.
23: I can understand how he would be frustrated with the way that players are going at him. But I think what Mitch Johnson said when he said kid in reference to Wemby and then adjusted that to young man also needs to be put into account here. Victor Wembanyama has such unbelievable composure for a 22-year-old that we forget that he is still a 22-year-old. And I wonder if a few years from now, even if he was dealing with the same circumstances in the game, if he would make a move like that, if he would let his frustrations get the best of him in a consequential postseason game. And I do think that the call was right because it was intentional. And I know that that's frustrating for the Spurs. And it was frustrating for Wemby, who didn't even know, as you mentioned, that he was getting tossed in the moment.
2: It was a great shot.
23: But I do think that this is the rare Victor Wembanyama growing pain that we watched in real time yesterday.
22: Yeah, I mean, I'm not going to say Mitch Johnson is wrong, because I do think there was a concerted effort by the Minnesota Timberwolves to frustrate Wemby. And good on Terrence Shannon Jr. and the rest of the Wolves for recognizing when Wemby got two fouls to get even more physical.
23: Yeah.
22: In terms of taking the basketball right at him on the defensive end, roughing him up, putting bodies on him when they're boxing out for rebound. And they frustrated him. They flustered him. So Mitch Johnson is right in his assessment of what's happening to Victor Wembanyama. My only issue with him is that you knew this in terms of what team's approach would be to negate Wemby's strengths coming into the season. You knew what this would be. And to not be better prepared as a team to be able to offset that in these moments, that's on you. That's not on anybody else. Like, Chris Finch is telling his guys to do exactly what they should do. if you're Brian Wright, who the GM for San Antonio, if you're Mitch Johnson, the head coach for San Antonio, why the hell don't you have somebody out there that's an enforcer to try to protect Victor Wembanyama?
23: There you go.
22: Every team in the history of basketball that has had a dominant big has had a power forward that is out there cruising for a bruising. Like every team. Go back to my Lakers in the 80s with Kareem Abdul-Jabbar. They had Kirk Rambis. What the hell you think Kirk Rambis was out there for? He wasn't out there to score no baskets. He was out there to bleep stuff up. Just in case somebody got the idea in their head that they wanted to run up on the cap.
5: That's right.
22: That's what it was. Every team in basketball has had that. How the hell you think you are immune from that? From having that? That is on you. So you're sitting there at the podium. You're telling everybody what we already know. But you didn't have an answer for the question. You didn't have the answers for the test for your 22-year-old star. Who's 7'5"? He's 7'5", Smalls. How is anybody going to stop him?
23: They can't.
22: They can't.
23: So they're going to frustrate him.
22: Exactly.
23: And they did
22: the
23: their jobs.
22: The only person that can stop Victor Wembanyama is Victor Wembanyama. And last
23: himself.
22: Night he stopped himself
23: yep.
22: because he was frustrated. And I get it.
5: With the 20th pick in the 2026 NBA draft, the San Antonio Spurs select Morez Johnson Jr. from Michigan.
22: Yes!
5: I mean, that's
22: yes!
5: what it comes down to.
22: Yes!
5: That's by way of Illinois, by
22: you
5: the
22: have
5: way.
22: You have one job. Don't let nobody mess with number one. And that's your only job.
5: Ain't no anybody messing with him. He's a monster, that guy.
22: That's your only job.
5: Seriously, Draymond, your market is more than the Kevin Hart roast. Maybe if they're going to get rid of you, San Antonio should put you right next to Wemby, because that's right. I'm glad you said what you did. Multiple things could be true. They're nasty with him. He should have been thrown out last night.
22: Oh, I hated that, though.
23: I'll
22: be honest with you. I'm not saying that it was the wrong call.
5: It stunk for us.
22: Zach Zarba, the crew chief, and the officials, they got it right. I just don't like it. It's such a consequential game. I don't like players being tossed in the postseason. Now, for the folks that are out there saying, oh, his status for game five is in doubt.
5: No, stop it.
22: He served the suspension last night. Like, that was it. They kicked him out of the game, flagrant two. Okay, that's it. Let's move on with the series.
5: That's right.
22: Because I don't want that moment to be the disqualifier for San Antonio having a chance to get to the conference finals.
5: Absolutely right. The other thing I was going to say is I totally agree with this. If you are going against someone in basketball, and this is at any level that is significantly better than you, your one job is to get them worse. Figure out how to do it. Sometimes it's a way of defense. Sometimes it's a way of getting in their head. I guarantee their offensive lineman you went up against, they're like, I can't beat this guy. But if I do this, this, and this, I'm going to get in their head in a way where I'm going to frustrate them or maybe I got a shot. And that's what the Wolves did last night. Naz Reid was more than happy to take an elbow to the neck to get that guy thrown out of the game. And Naz Reid is exactly the kind of guy that we're talking about needs to be next to Victor Wembanyama. All right, well, there was some celebrating last night for one Nuno Miguel Barreira Teixeira de Vito Jordan. He must have been happy with his Knicks win. Or was he? Because he always finds a way to make it negative. But you know what? We'll celebrate the Knicks with a little RK today, right, Smalls?
23: Absolutely. If you wake up early like I do, but you still want to enjoy life, maybe you're a Timberwolves fan or a Knicks fan and you wanted to go out, but you definitely didn't want to feel it the next morning, I got something for you. 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
8: Your Skynet forecast for today will have sunshine, a high 61 degrees with calm winds. For tonight, clear skies will get down to 40 degrees. For Tuesday, increasing clouds with a high of 67. Looking ahead to Wednesday, a slight chance for some showers, otherwise mostly sunny, 67. For Thursday, sunshine and 64. For Skynet weather, I'm Bert Richardson on ESPN Radio 1430 AM at 105.7 FM.
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29: We like to plant corn early, but if you look at years like 2019, where we had really wet springs across the entire state, there was a lot of 200-plus bushel corn planted after June 1st. Now on soybeans, the earlier you plant these beans, the more nodes we're going to stack on that plant throughout the growing season. And nodes hold pods, pods hold beans, beans equal yield. So the more nodes we have, theoretically, the more yield we're going to have. And so that's where earlier planting is better. So as planting gets delayed on soybeans, we can expect lower yields at the end of the season.
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28: 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No change for May corn, 456 and a quarter. New crop December, 497 a bushel and 3.5 cents to the good. Soybeans for May, 1197 up by 2 3/4. November, 4 3/4 better at 1194 and a quarter.
3: And July wheat, 623 and a half, up 4.5. September, 639 and a quarter, and 5.25 to the plus side. After Friday's close, live cattle for June down 115 at 248.90. August, 244.10, down 180. Lean hogs for May down 62 at 90.87. June, 98.62, down 75 points. And feeder cattle for August, $1.95 lower Friday at 364.22. 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
5: Thanks, we're good. I thought it was the right move to move on from Tom Thibodeau, which I think is already proven. I'm going to tell you why. I do not think there's any way, shape, or form that Tom Thibodeau would have gotten them to the finals. I don't believe.
3: Oh, AgNet.
5: Thanks, we're good. I thought it was the right move to move on from Tom Thibodeau, which I think is already proven. I'm going to tell you why. I do not think there's any way, shape, or form that Tom Thibodeau would have gotten them to the finals. I don't believe that. There's no track record of that. Mike Brown's been to the finals.

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18: Not a no-brainer at number one. A.J. DiBonta and Darren Peterson.
19: You get a Trae Young, you get an Anthony Davis. I don't see how you don't take A.J. Right. DiBonta.
18: DiBonta's built for the NBA.
20: I don't think it's a done deal.
18: Peterson seemed like the presumptive number one pick, but he had some cramping issues and illness throughout the season.
20: There's nothing, to my knowledge at this time, that would make me worry beyond that.
18: It's going to be a tough decision.

0: season, I didn't think there was a world that exists that the Lakers would entertain moving off of Austin Reeves. I now think we have gotten to that place. I think that when we look at the Lakers situation, if they want to move the needle in terms of getting closer to championship contention, you're going to take a long, hard look at whether or not Austin Reeves belongs with this current roster, given the state of play.
1: I think it's an easy decision. I'll tell you why. Lakers fans love Austin Reeves right now because it's so easy for him to outperform his contract.
0: Yeah.
1: When he's making 40 a year.
0: No.
1: You're going to feel good about that?
0: No. No.
1: LeBron can still outperform the contract.
0: No doubt.
1: Here's the only counter to what you just said. Even though you played very recently, your mindset is of that of an old school athlete. The reason I say that is who handpicked you? Bill Parcells, John Harbaugh, Tom Coughlin, Al Groh. These are old school. Put them in the 50s and they could coach there, right? What you just brought up are the basketball part of it. How about the modern day athlete that may think, well, if you're bringing LeBron back, it ain't my team. Are we sure Luka wants that? Is it really his team if LeBron is there?
0: Well, I'll tell you what. We'll worry about Luka's opinion when Luka can stay on the court.
1: But that's not going to bring you a championship then.
0: Here's the thing, man. Like, LeBron James is one of the best basketball minds the game has ever seen, and he's been your most reliable star post-All-Star break.
1: Undoubtedly.
2: At 41.
0: At 41 years old. Yeah. So, I mean, I hear you. Maybe Luka doesn't want LeBron James to stay around.
1: Which you can never say out loud.
0: Well, Luka, if that's how you feel, then give us a reason where we feel confident that we can let LeBron James move.
1: That's the point. The last point is the point.
0: Give us that.
1: Luka hasn't played LeBron James out of L.A. And if you wanted LeBron James out of L.A., in some ways, both on and off the court, Luka had to play him out of L.A. That hasn't happened. They still probably need him. You want to talk champions? We got a couple coming in next. 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

0: Bulls. They finish a four-game sweep of the Sixers.
1: The toughest game is the one that ends on the season.
0: Pass to Deuce, three-pointers good. The Knicks red hot to start game four from distance.
2: We are working every single day to be the best team we can be. 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
1: The toughest game is the one that ends on the season.
0: Pass to Deuce, three-pointers good. The Knicks red hot to start game four from distance.
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0: 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Oh, this is unbelievable. 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Out of their skulls. But they're not in the finals yet. And then when they get to the finals, look out.
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4: I'm Kate Burdett on the Ohio News Network. In Southwest Ohio, one man has died after a motorcycle crash on Interstate 70 between Springfield and Dayton. ONN's Jared Allen has more.
5: The crash reportedly happened at the I-70-675 interchange. State troopers with the Springfield Post say one man, Robert Depew, was taken to a local hospital where he died. Depew was 68 and was riding a Harley-Davidson around a ramp connecting the two highways Saturday afternoon shortly before 3. The Dayton Daily News reports that is when investigators say he lost control.
4: One Northwest Ohio school district is experiencing a bus driver shortage that could cause route service disruption. Laura Sandlin of ONN affiliate WTOL-TV in Toledo has details.
6: Just like other districts across the area, Perrysburg says right now they don't have enough substitute drivers for their driver absences. Now, in a message to families and parents, the district said if a route is canceled, both morning and afternoon transportation could be affected for the day. Officials say they do not expect multiple routes to be canceled every day and hope disruptions will be minimal for most families. Perrysburg Director of Transportation Stephanie Flilter says she wants to raise awareness and encourage people to apply.
4: And according to AAA, the average price of a gallon of gas in Ohio today is $4.52. The national average is $4.70. I'm Kate Burdett on the Ohio News Network.
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1: Your Skynet forecast for this afternoon. We'll have sunshine, a high of 61 degrees. Tonight, clear skies, getting down to 38. For Tuesday, increasing clouds with a high of 67. Tuesday night, some showers and thunderstorms moving into the area. We'll have an overnight low of 54. For Wednesday, some showers, but then partly sunny skies and a high 63. For Skynet weather, I'm Kara Stallings on ESPN Radio, 1430 AM and 105.7 FM.
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10: Back on the Rich Eisen Show radio audience for the Disney Plus and ESPN app viewing audience. We just saw a clip of the moment that Ron Taylor won Funny AF with Kevin Hart, meaning he's going to get his own Netflix special, and he was at the roast last night, and he is here on the Rich Eisen Show. So, how was the roast last night?
11: Man, the roast was, it was wonderful. You know, I've seen many roasts before.
10: Yes, sir.
11: Obviously, I've never been up there on the dais and whatnot. I didn't know where the camera was.
10: Yep.
11: So I didn't know how much I was on the screen, but it was pretty intense, man. Like, it's one thing to hear those jokes on TV at home. It's another thing to be there, and they were throwing some shots, brother. They were going crazy. But one of the best sets of that night, Sheryl Underwood, of course. She killed it. Yeah.
12: Destroyed.
11: And I've seen her stand up for years. I didn't know that she had all of that. And that was fun. You know, Tony Hinchcliffe, good friend of mine, he killed it. Shane Gillis killed it. It was a blast.
10: Tony also took it, too, man. He really got both barrels from Chelsea Handler.
11: Well.
10: And just to name one.
11: I tell you what, he deserves it, you know.
12: Yeah, that's true.
10: You know, he got it. So, all right, so if you want to rank your top five, because that's what we do around here.
11: Okay.
10: So rank your top five sets that you heard last night from the
11: first
10: Roast of Kevin.
11: Miss Sheryl Underwood.
10: Okay.
11: Let's see, now it gets harder. It's less in order at this point.
10: Okay.
11: I'll go Kevin Hart, actually. You know, he had a lot of time. He is Kevin Hart.
10: Yes, he is.
11: He kind of went crazy.
10: Mm-hmm.
11: Then I'm going to say Naeem Lynn.
10: Okay.
11: Naeem Lynn, he is very good. That's three. You know what? The Rock did pretty good, man.
10: You think so?
11: Oh. I think so.
10: Okay.
11: Maybe I was just fanboying out up there, but I didn't know he was going to come. There was fire behind me. I thought my afro was going to burn up like Michael Jackson, you know, but... The Rock, he was good. Was that four?
10: Yep.
11: And he got one more.
10: How about Cat Williams?
11: I forgot he was there. I feel like I blacked out when he...
12: It was wild.
11: Sheryl Underwood, Cat Williams, everybody else.
10: Okay, yeah, you just popped him up to two.
11: There we go. I forgot he was there.
10: Oh, yeah.
11: That was crazy.
10: Well, I mean, Kevin buried the hatchet. I don't know if he said, like, I don't know if he feels like their beef is settled, you know, but that was a big moment. When he came out, I mean, what a line that he said that he basically pointed out how Kevin, you know, is so unpopular in a way that they asked him to show up. But I hate Kevin. They said, can you still come anyway?
11: Yeah.
10: It was funny.
11: Yeah.
10: They
11: brought an enemy of Kevin. They said, you didn't have any more friends. You had to get an enemy. You had to get an op. And, you know, I don't think they ever really were beefing. It's just easy and fun to make fun of each other. Right. They're both small. They're both talented. They're both rich. You know, what is there to beef about? I don't think either one of them has missed a meal. You know,
10: well, I'll tell you, you know, it because I was at the

0: like hell. And when you get too tired to fight, let somebody else fight for you. That's what you say to me, say to me,
1: say to me. This one's a fighter. Because of all the donations, mine is one of the lives that's been saved.
2: One, two, three.
3: Never give up.
4: Don't give up. 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
15: That'll be later on. 844-204-RICH, number to dial. 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All right, Craig Kilborn, the floor is yours. What do you have over there?
16: First, it's Matt Zuccarello. That's the passer from the Minnesota Wild.
15: Okay.
16: Okay, Matt Zuccarello.
15: Housekeeping. All right, we got that.
16: I wanted to ask you, I care about my Vikings. I've been following them since Chuck Foreman was a rookie.
15: Oh, yeah.
16: Actually, before that, when Dave Osborne was there, early 70s.
15: I love it.
16: Kyler Murray.
15: Yes,
16: I think he's talented. When I first heard about it, I was like, I don't like short quarterbacks. I like tall guys. I don't like passes batted down at the line of scrimmage. Mm-hmm. But then when I heard what was available, I said, you better get him because he is talented.
15: Yes.
16: So first of all, I want to ask you your thoughts on Kyler Murray.
15: Yes. He has been a massive question mark,
16: okay.
15: I think, where he comes in with a massive amount of excitement and hype mm-hmm. as a Heisman Trophy winning quarterback. He has shown abilities to he's shown abilities to be a big problem to defenses.
16: Boy. Oh, big problem. Okay. Big problem to defenses.
15: Yeah, no, big to problem, defenses. Yeah. To right. defenses. Right. I know that there's a lot of conversation surrounding that contract that required, you know, iPad, mm-hmm. you know, usage.
16: Yeah, yeah.
15: Put in, codified in there, yeah, yeah. which was really weird. That's the thing, too. There's just too much weird involved.
16: I've heard that.
15: The way he was drafted in the league wasn't weird, but he came to the Super Bowl before mm-hmm. his drafting. He hadn't announced if he was playing football or baseball.
16: Right.
15: He went on Dan's show and refused to even acknowledge that he would play football or that there was a decision, didn't want to talk about it. He'd done that on our show just a couple hours before because we recorded him beforehand. So he sensed all that weirdness. Then there's just weirdness in the way that, again, the way that his career ended in Arizona, too.
16: Yeah.
15: You know, I've never seen anybody take a football off the face mask and then have a foot injury over it. Never seen that
16: okay,
15: before.
16: Okay, so let me, it's just prior, okay, but he's had a, prior to Sam Darnold coming to the Vikings, Sam yes. had a rough career.
15: Correct.
16: Kyler did not. He had a better career.
15: No doubt.
16: Okay, I just want to say this, and I'm a little bit of a broken record. My issue a lot with the Vikings is the great KOC. Tremendous coach, very likable guy, very positive.
15: You don't like him?
16: I like him.
15: Okay.
16: But we have an issue. We have an issue.
15: What's your issue?
16: Okay, so first it was he was too pass happy, wouldn't run the ball. Now he seems to understand the run pass game. He seems to understand that. You got to do that. We beat in London. We beat Cleveland. Carson Wentz went 9 for 9. No timeouts. Marched down the field, threw it to Jordan Addison. Short passes, 9 for 9. We win.
15: Right.
16: After the game, KOC said, it's hard to do. It's hard. You need some chunk plays. You can't go 12, 15 plays. You got to.
15: Mm-hmm.
16: He likes long passing routes, and it drives me and others up the wall.
15: Really?
16: Throw the short passes. Mix it up. One of my favorite plays is the screen pass. So mix it up, man. He's just got to keep adapting. Does that make any sense?
15: I
16: don't like when quarterbacks get sacked.
15: I think Justin Jefferson is a big reason why you can get your chunk plays, Craig. You know what I mean? Like, you have him. You know, obviously he can run routes similar to what you're looking for. But with him, you can score touchdowns from anywhere on the field.
16: I know, but he's double teamed a lot. I'm just saying, I need shorter passing routes sometimes.
15: Well,
16: mix it up, please.
15: I think Kyler Murray's going to mix it up for you.
16: Okay.
15: And I, you know, as much as I can't, you know, stand it, because I love J.J. McCarthy being a Michigan Wolverine.
16: I wanted to ask you about him as well.
15: I love him.
16: I haven't given up on him.
15: I just don't know if the Vikings have, to be quite honest.
16: Well, that's why that was my bigger picture. I said last year, I said, if he leaves, he still might play well elsewhere.
15: Right.
16: Rich Gannon was with the Vikings, and he won the MVP elsewhere. JJ has something, okay? Mm-hmm. I was surprised that his throwing motion was off, is what people were telling me. But I haven't given up on him.
15: Well, the thing is with him is he's so young. I mean, I believe he's 23. Chris, you want to look that up? I believe he's 23 now. He's so young, and he has a massive career ahead of him.
16: Yes.
15: And the issue is that he, obviously, the issue is that the guy who they let go or didn't go as much all in to make him stay.
16: Right.
15: Went on to win the Super Bowl somewhere else.
16: Right.
15: So now they got to bring in Kyler Murray because he's so ridiculously inexpensive at $1.3 million.
16: Right.
15: And you're going to have a quarterback competition between the two. I feel that Murray will win that because he, as you pointed out, a much more decorated and successful career prior to joining the Vikings than Darnold did.
16: Right.
15: And so he's going to get this shot. And they're really talented. I mean, with Addison and Jefferson and now Juwan Jennings and Aaron Jones and Hockenson. If the line is improved, I think they're going to win a lot of football games, and that'll be another year for J.J. to sit. And then what happens?
16: Right.
15: Murray's going to be a free agent. It's going to be the same situation as mm-hmm. last year.
16: Yeah.
15: Do you let him walk?
16: Yeah.
15: Or do you just say, sorry, JJ, the time has now come for us to move on?
16: I don't know if Kyler's going to stay healthy.
15: That's another point.
16: We're in a very tough division. But just for the record, I've said this. Last year, and there were a few of us who wanted this, as the quarterback, I don't mind JJ sitting.
15: Okay.
16: Aaron Rodgers sat a few years behind Brett Favre.
15: Yes, sir.
16: I wanted Aaron Rodgers as our quarterback last year because I think he's as gifted as they come. And I thought he played pretty well at Pittsburgh.
15: I did too. And I think another guy that wanted to see Aaron Rodgers in Minnesota was Aaron Rodgers.
16: Yes, correct.
15: I think he was highly interested.
16: Oh, I would have loved that. That would have been, I love watching.
15: Because that would have been, you know, another Favreian step.
16: Yeah.
15: To go from the Jets to Minnesota and start balling out and show up in Green Bay and try and show them what's what.
16: Do you know Favre with the Vikings? Mm. This is weird. He had his best statistical year ever with the Vikings in his NFL career.
15: Yes.
16: Better than any Green Bay.
15: He was unbelievable.
16: Yeah.
15: Up until that last throw.
16: Yeah.
7: Yep.
15: You got a good joke or two from last night's roast?
16: Well, I don't think we can say any of them.
15: There's a couple I think there are. These are jokes that did not make the broadcast per the head writer, Mike.
16: Yeah.
15: Your guy from back in the day, Kreger's.
16: I'm not saying this one here. No, I'm not going to do any of them.
15: No.
17: Oh.
16: Raymond, how is it possible that you studied theater at MSU yet you've had more flops than Kevin Hart? That's safe.
15: Okay.
16: That's okay.
15: All right. Safe. That's a safe one.
16: The other ones are...
15: None of the rest of them are safe for work at all?
16: They're profane, and one takes a shot at Chelsea Handler. I won't do that to her.
15: Okay.
16: Yeah. Gentlemen.
15: Humble
16: servant, gentlemen.
17: Craig, great to see you.
15: It is great to see you.
16: Thank you, guys.
15: Thank you for coming here. I greatly appreciate it, and I thank you in advance of the conversation we're about to have about our days on SportsCenter together, you know, and when you got there and the whole business, and that's going to be on This Was SportsCenter coming up later on this summer. And I want to thank my other guests today. I want to thank Ron Taylor and Vince Goodwill, and good luck to your Minnesota Timberwolves, Craig. Are you doing a leg lift?
16: I was showing people the loafers. These are vintage Armani loafers. I've had them for a long time, but I like them. I haven't worn them in a while.
15: They look great. Loafers.
16: Yeah, I love penny loafers. I'm worried about the memories of ESPN, because I might do what Bowie said. He can't remember the year 1975. What if I said, it's all a blur. I don't remember anything except Boomer said something to me, and I went, no.
15: Craig Kilborn, everybody. Wrapping up this edition of the Rich Eisen Show. We'll see you Tuesday.
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8: Mo has been part of it. I mean, that 1998 Mo Vaughn spear. We all know, Mo, that you have been part of it.
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9: 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I played with Roger Clemens and I played with Pedro Martinez. Something like that happens, people are going to get dropped.
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15: I'm Nick DeLuca. The NBA playoffs continue with a couple games tonight. Pivotal game four in Cleveland. The Cavs and the Pistons with Detroit up 2-1. Then the Thunder and Lakers from LA OKC with a chance to complete the sweep tonight. Tips at 8 and 10:30 Eastern. Game five in T-Wolves Spurs coming tomorrow. Series even at 2 after a big home win for Minnesota last night. Spurs star Victor Wembanyama will not face any further discipline for elbowing Minnesota's Naz Reid and will play tomorrow. Wemby ejected after being called for a flagrant 2 in the second quarter. It's the earliest an All-Star has been tossed from a playoff game in the play-by-play era. Elsewhere, the Bucks are open for business on trade calls and offers for two-time MVP Giannis Antetokounmpo. Bucks engaged in trade talks before the deadline after he expressed that the time had come to part ways. Played in 36 games this season around injury, averaging 27.5 points per game, under 10 rebounds and 5.5 assists this season.
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18: Stop trying to diss Austin Reeves, but you ain't that dude in the NBA. No one's thinking about you.
19: Only
18: you
19: should know it's only one. His name is E-Dog, Eric Handman. That's the only person sitting here putting Austin Reeves on this pedal.
18: Why are you
19: right E?
18: Into it?
19: Sorry,
18: I was,
19: right E?
18: What?
19: Yeah,
18: what?
19: See? Yeah, exactly.
18: Yeah. Uh-huh. Eric's working.
19: Eric's
18: trying to make sure the show stays on the air.
19: Yeah, he's
18: gummit.

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0: Matt LaFleur is a damn good coach in this league. Might not be good enough by Green Bay standards, which why I was touch and go this offseason with him keeping his job, but he's a good coach in this league. Caleb Williams did not have a good coach. He got a good coach, and what does his team do? They won the division where Jordan Love has been the starter for three seasons after spending the first three seasons on the bench.
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14: I'm Nick DeLuca. The NBA playoffs continue with a couple Monday game fours. Cavs, Pistons, and Cleveland. Detroit up 2-1 in the series. The Knicks waiting on the winner after sweeping the Sixers yesterday. ESPN Radio's David Dennis Jr. says Philly has hit a playoff wall.
15: This was more successful than we thought he was going to be this season. I thought he was done as well. 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And I think what we're revealing is this is the ceiling for the Philadelphia 76ers with Joel Embiid. This is the best they're going to be with him.
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0: there today, but I just want to say, I hope his game gets rained out. I hope his plane sits on the tarmac for a few hours, and I can prefer other teams too. That's why I'm Team Shannon Penn. I'm Team Devin Kane. I'm Team Josiah, whoever that is. And he, you can quote me now, because I'm still talking ish. Bye, fellas.
1: 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I shall become more powerful than you can possibly imagine.
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27: I'm Nick DeLuca. Two game fours in the NBA playoffs on this Monday. In the East, Cavs and Pistons in Cleveland. Detroit up 2-1 in the series. A big game coming tonight, followed by Thunder and Lakers. OKC with the chance to complete the sweep. LeBron's future up in the air after the season. 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
28: Assumption is that he's coming back somewhere. I don't know if he's actually going to do that. This may be LeBron James' last game tonight. Like, I just don't think they're winning. I think that OKC has kind of ripped the heart out of this team.
27: Tips at 8 and 10:30 Eastern tonight. Game 5, T-Wolves Spurs tomorrow. No suspension for Spurs star Victor Wembanyama, not facing any further discipline after being ejected after being called for a flagrant 2 in the second quarter of yesterday's loss. While the Bucks are entertaining trade offers for two-time MVP Giannis Antetokounmpo, Milwaukee discussed a deal before the deadline after he expressed that the time had come to part ways.
29: Hey, it's Michelle Smallman, and coming up Tuesday, it's schedule release week in the NFL. We ask Adam Schefter what we should expect when he joins us for his weekly appearance on Sportsmanlike, 6 a.m. Eastern, right here on ESPN Radio, ESPN2, and ESPNU.

0: that smart. Speaking of play ESPN Radio, and don't forget about us in ESPN Plus. Is our national nightmare about to be over? Involving Giannis Antetokounmpo. More than likely next year, are we all going to get what we want outside of Milwaukee? That this divorce is going to happen between Giannis and the Milwaukee Bucks. Shams Charania, ESPN NBA insider, SportsCenter earlier today said,
1: league and team sources tell me that the Milwaukee Bucks are officially open for business on all trades and calls, offers for Giannis Antetokounmpo, the two-time MVP, entering the draft combine this week and over the next 6 weeks before the NBA draft. This has been a 12-month-long saga between Giannis

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25: I'm Nick DeLuca. More NBA playoff action coming tonight. Two game fours in the East, the Cavs and the Pistons. Detroit up in the series, 2-1. A chance for Cleveland to even it up on their home floor tonight. Followed by the Thunder and the Lakers from LA. Defending champs have a chance to complete the sweep tonight. Tips at 8 and 10:30 Eastern. Game five in T-Wolves Spurs coming tomorrow. No suspension for Spurs star Victor Wembanyama after he was ejected for a flagrant two in the second quarter of yesterday's loss. No further discipline for elbowing Minnesota's Naz Reid. The Bucks are entertaining trade offers for two-time MVP Giannis Antetokounmpo. Played in 36 games this season around injury, averaged just over 27 points per game this year. NFL schedule being released this week. The Cowboys set to open the year on Sunday Night Football against the Giants. They will host the division rival Eagles on Thanksgiving afternoon on November 26th at 4:30 Eastern.
26: Hey, it's Michelle Smallman, and coming up Tuesday, it's schedule release week in the NFL. We asked Adam Schefter what we should expect when he joins us for his weekly appearance on Sportsnet Life, 6 a.m. Eastern, right here on ESPN Radio, ESPN2, and ESPNU.

0: Good evening, everyone. Welcome to the Bet365 Guardians warm-up show. Tonight, from Progressive Field in downtown Cleveland, it's the Guardians and the Los Angeles Angels, the opening game of a three-game series. Jim Rosenhaus along with you about a half hour prior to tonight's first pitch. Guardians trying to bounce back from dropping two straight to the Twins on Saturday and yesterday. They'd come in, though, still atop the American League's Central Division with a 21-21 record. They are a game up on the second-place White Sox now as the division continues to shuffle behind Cleveland. Meanwhile, the Angels trying to get it going. They are struggling once again. 16-25 coming in, tied for fourth in the AL West, 5.5 back of the front-running Athletics. Stay with us. We'll have more to come after this timeout.
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0: 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Guardians and Angels getting ready for the opener of this three-game series. For second baseman Travis Bezzana, his rookie season and debut in the major leagues is about 2 weeks old, and we'll visit with him when we return after this.
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5: Let's check the numbers in the opener. Guardians, hefty favorite tonight. They're minus 165. The total is 7.5. A big game across the street, yes. At Rocket Arena, the Cavs -3.5. Total there, 213. And for the first time this year, going to give you an NBA prop that I like a lot tonight. I'm going with Donovan Mitchell to get it done. I like Mitchell over 26.5 points. Now, Donovan just dropped in 35 and 31 in the last two games in this series. He has 19-plus shots in all three of the games. He's going to get the volume. 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He knows the Cavs are in huge trouble if they lose tonight. I think Donovan Mitchell gets it done. 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
0: Welcome back to Guardians Warm-Up. We're joined by Travis Bezzana. And Travis, 2 weeks in the major leagues, and it seems like things are going real well. First home run Friday night. And what are some of the things that you're taking away early on in terms of adjusting to the major league game and having success?
6: Yeah, I felt like my process of the play has been pretty good throughout. And, yeah, just continuing to find how I can, you know, best get to good ball flights and, you know, hit my share of extra base hits and keep getting on base is kind of the plan. But my process has been good, and I've been controlling a lot of the controllables I would care about. So that's been good on the offensive side. I've been taking advantage of my opportunities in base running, and then on defense, just trying to continue to work through the best, you know, reps I can every day, and we're working really hard to make an impact out on that side. I've had a couple mishaps, but we'll continue to be better. So yeah.
0: And up here, how much can you work every day within the context of games day after day, and wanting to be ready for that to really refine your defense as best you can?
6: Yeah, I mean, that's something that constantly figuring out now, you know, is managing the workload and understanding, like, playing every day, you have to kind of feel out the early work and the reps. So I'm definitely working with the staff to figure out which days, you know, get the real extra work and which days got to take care of the body for the game and different things. We're talking about that constantly, and I'm trying to make the most of every second of the day to, one, be prepared for the game, and two, keep building on what I can do on the field.
0: A lot of high points already. Certainly getting that first home run is exciting. And what were the emotions that you felt as you saw the ball leave the ballpark in right center?
6: Yeah, I was extremely excited. Yeah, all the basic good emotions. I was happy, excited, and fired up to get that moment. So it was great, and hopefully do that many more times.
0: And we were talking earlier, your family was here for quite a while watching you play, and they saw your first hit, but they've had to go back home to Australia. So for them to see you play these night games and even day games, what are we talking about in terms of time difference and when they watch their baseball now to see Travis Bazzana play?
6: Yeah, it's funny. My aunties, uncles, grandparents, they all watch almost every game, right? And a 6 p.m. game is kind of 10 a.m. for most of my family the next day. And 1 o'clock game's a tough one. That's like a 3 a.m. start in Sydney. So I know my dad gets up at the 3 a.m., 1 p.m. starts and watches, and sometimes some other family members do, but not every game. But pretty much every 6 o'clock is at 10 a.m., and I'm sure everyone at home is trying to watch it at some point. So it's an everyday thing, and they love it. I'm sure they're just as nervous and excited for everything that happens on the field sitting home in Australia. So, yeah.
0: And they're going to be a family of early risers now, if they were not already, right?
6: Yeah, exactly. I mean, my parents get up pretty early because the dog wants to walk early in the morning at like 5 a.m. So they're usually up pretty early. I think my dad watches half our games while he's walking the dog. So they're used to rising pretty early, but I don't know about the others. I don't know about my brothers. I think they're sleeping in.
0: Stolen bases, you have a bunch early, and it might be because of when you were coming up, some injury issues and things like that, but how big a part of your game is the stolen base, because it certainly has been since you got here?
6: Yeah, I mean, if you look back to kind of since I've been in the U.S., and obviously professional baseball is different to college, like in college I stole a lot of bases. I had a lot of success running during my time at Oregon State, and then in Pro Bowl it's been... I think I've just tried to pick and choose my times to run in minor league baseball. It's like I wanted to be really efficient on the bases, and also just start to understand when is good time to run, when is not, and like just build. I wanted to build my kind of knowledge on my base stealing until I got to the big leagues, and now it's like taking every chance to improve the chance of the team winning, and I feel like I'm in a really good place, and I've also had a lot of good opportunities to run lately. So, I mean, I'm not just going to be out there running every time I get on, but I'm going to continue to try to pick good spots to run and add value on that side.
0: Travis, great to have you on the show. Thanks for coming by.
6: Thanks, Rosie.
0: That's Travis Bazzana, Guardian second baseman, off to a real nice start in his major league career. Stay tuned. More to come after this.
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12: Passing clouds through the evening and overnight. Temperatures will be falling all the way back into the 30s for many of us. Frosty and freeze alerts will be out for tonight. After a chilly start on Tuesday, we'll rebound into the 60s through the afternoon. Sunshine will lead to some cloud cover later on in the day. We should hold off on rain until overnight. In the 3 News Weather Center, I'm meteorologist Jessica Van Meter.
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0: Hi again, everybody. Welcome. It's the KeyBank Manager Show with Tony Arnerich, the bench coach, and now the acting manager is Stephen Vogt, down under the weather again and will not be at the ballpark here tonight. And Tony, you looked very comfortable yesterday. I know you're getting your feet wet as a major league manager, but when you've managed at other levels, is it that much different?
16: Well, it definitely is different in the major leagues. I mean, it is about winning. In the minor leagues, there's other things that come into play. You know, this guy cannot pitch back-to-back days, and this guy, we need to develop his changeup or whatever. There's a lot more development going on. So it is different, but at the end of the day, it's still baseball, and you got to let your guys go play, and hopefully you come out with a W.
17: Well, I know how close that you and Fodor are. How do you handle this before, after, and is there any contact during a game?
16: No contact during the game, but before the game, you know, we have our pregame meetings, and this being the first day of a series, we have our pre-series meetings. So he's chimed in with me on it, on all of it. And then, you know, we still live together. I just try to keep my distance right now, but, you know, we'll definitely discuss post-game kind of things that happened. But you know what? It's one of those things that we have a staff that is really good at doing what they do, and you let them go do their thing, and then you let your players go play, and hopefully they can perform like you'd like them to.
17: Let's go back to yesterday for just a couple of moments. A couple of debuts. One, the major league debut of Franco Alemán, who's had so much potential. He's had some setbacks. But how about the effort he gave you yesterday? Did you see something yesterday maybe you weren't aware of, or was he coming as advertised?
16: Pretty much as advertised. He knows he has a good heater, and he's going to use it, and he's going to come at you, and he believes it's better than any hitter that he's going to face. And talking to him before the game during batting practice, he was just saying how he had some family here, and you know, it's just crazy that he put in so much work and now he's finally here, and but now it's time to go. And you know, when he came out of the game after the second inning, the smile on his face, man, it just said it all. I was so proud of him and just happy for the kid. You know, you get your chance and you pitch well, and but now the hard work begins for him. You know, it's hard to get to the big leagues, and it's harder to stick. But what he did last night was pretty impressive, and you can see that heater's going to play. And if he's attacking the zone like that, he can really help us. And so that was really exciting to watch, and just to see that smile on his face was really gratifying.
17: Okay, also it was the Cleveland debut of Patrick Bailey. First off, Tony, I can't imagine trying to learn a staff in 24 hours. I know that's virtually impossible, but how is he going about this? How do you get him up to game speed when you're talking about 13 different pitchers?
16: Yeah, I mean, luckily we have a really good pitching department here, and our pitching coaches are really good at what they do. And then you look at David and Hedgie, they're very good and very knowledgeable about our guys. They know them as well as anybody. So he's just been diving in with Carl and BG and our pitching guys, and Caleb with the bullpen guys, just to learn them, and then watching video. He'll start to catch some pens, I'm sure, here and there throughout the next week. And but Patty knows the game, and he can get behind there and see what a guy has and read the game and read the stuff that's coming out of the pitcher's hand. But we do a really good job with game planning. We do a really good job of preparing, and he seems like he fits right in with that. Just having our first catcher's meeting today of pre-series, you would not have known that it was his first time in that meeting with us. He's very good at what he does, and I think the combination of him and Hedgie and David together, they're going to help each other out, and I'm not worried at all.
17: How come David Fry tonight behind the plate catching Joey Cantillo?
16: Yeah, you know, David's done a really good job of coming in some late games and catching well. He came in yesterday, had an unbelievable block. We've had him lined up to catch a couple times, and weather permitting, kind of screwed things up. He lines up well with Joey, knows Joey well. And it's just, you know, lined up for us. And they have a lefty in the pen, and they're doing a bullpen day today. So all those things considered, David's in the league, and David's part of that, and he's going to go out and catch a great game, I'm sure.
17: And of course, bullpen games, the most difficult to manage.
16: Yeah, I know. I was giving him a hard time. I said, are you sick, or are you just trying to avoid these? No. We all know Steven and how big of a competitor he is, and he hates to be gone. You know, but yeah, that's why you just lean on your staff behind you, make sure that they're giving you the info, and make sure I have the info and I'm up to date on what we're doing, and have a good game plan going in to where nothing speeds up on you. And but again, at the end of the day, like we say, the guy's got to go out and play, and hopefully we can score some runs and not have to make too many decisions.
17: That's bench coach and acting manager tonight, Tony Arnerich. This is Tom Hamilton, the manager show brought to you by Key Bank. And we wish Stephen Vogt the very best. Hope he's back real soon. Now stay tuned. The first pitch next on the Cleveland Clinic Radio Network.
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0: About 10 minutes away from tonight's first pitch here at Progressive Field. Time for the pitching matchup. Angels going with an opener. Left-hander Brent Suter will make his 16th appearance, second start of the season. He's 1-1 with an earned run average of 4.03. He'll be opposed by Joey Cantillo. The Guardians lefty is 2-1 with an ERA of 3.43 as he makes start number 9 of the season. He's coming off a win against the Royals his last time out with 5 strong innings, allowing just 1 run. That's your pitching matchup, and that'll do it for Guardians warm-up. Stay tuned, starting lineups, and the first pitch come your way next.
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13: 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Leading things off, Zach Neto, the shortstop. Mike Trout in center field bats second. Vaughn Grissom, the third baseman, bats third. With Jorge Soler, the designated hitter, batting cleanup. Joe Adell in right field bats fifth. Nolan Schanuel is the first baseman, hitting sixth. At second base, bats seventh. Sebastian Rivero does the catching. He'll hit eighth.

0: On the mound, lefty Joey Cantillo. Those are your starting lineups. 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
4: From Progressive Field in downtown Cleveland, Ohio, it is game number 43. Tonight, the Cleveland Guardians and the Los Angeles Angels of Anaheim will open up a three-game series tonight, tomorrow night, and then a day game on Wednesday. Hi again, everybody. This is Tom Hamilton, along with Jim Rosenhaus and Brian Motze. And glad you could join us from the frozen shores of Lake Erie. My goodness, it feels like the end of March or the first week in April. It is frigid down here with, obviously, Lake Erie still very cold, the water at this time of year, and that wind is coming off the lake, and you know what that does. It drops the temperature here in downtown Cleveland anywhere from 8 to 10 degrees from where it is elsewhere in the city. And boy, oh boy, it is a cold one tonight. Not many people are going to see it. As the Guardians come in, still in first place, they are the only team 500 or better in the Central at 21-21. Game ahead of the White Sox, but last place Minnesota's only 2.5 out. The Angels, well, right now they're the worst team in the American League. The Angels just seems like they never get better. It's incredible how nothing ever changes. It's like Groundhog Day when it comes to the Angels. They have a record of 16-25, worst record now in the American League, and they are 5.5 games behind the Athletics in last place in the American League's Western Division. And every year we hear about how things are going to get better, and well, they never do. It's just incredible how they just can't seem to get out of this rut. And for the Angels, it's got to be getting old. But the good news for them is they at least have Mike Trout back in the lineup. As Mike Trout, who has for years been as good as any player in the game, and some people will tell you as good as any player that they've ever seen play the game, he's just been really in a tough spot when it comes to injuries, but not now. He is finally healthy. He is swinging the bat well, and man, the game of baseball is better when somebody like Mike Trout is able to play, and he'll be matched up in this series against another future Hall of Famer, in Jose Ramirez. Man, that makes this series worth the whatever the cost of the ticket might be for wherever you're sitting, because not often can you say we are going to see two, no doubt about it, future Hall of Famers play the next 3 days when you talk about Mike Trout and you talk about Jose Ramirez. For the rest of the Angels, well, they have not now had a winning season since 2015. Just think of that. They have gone 10 consecutive seasons without having a winning season. So, talk about playoffs. They're not even talking about playoffs. They haven't even been able to have a winning campaign, and that's what they're trying to overcome. But, boy, things aren't going very well right now for the Angels as they are mired with this record of 16-25, and it's even worse if you take out Jose Soriano, who pitched yesterday in Toronto and has been one of the game's best pitchers so far this year. Jonathan Parra is going to be the home plate umpire. Jeremy Rehak at first. Dan Iasonia, the crew chief, at second. Adam Beck, the third base umpire. 325 down the lines, 370 to left center, 375 to right center, 400 to dead center. The 19-foot wall from the left field corner to center, 9-foot wall from center to the right field corner. 35,000 is what Progressive Field now seats, all dark blue seats. Three decks starting in right center, working their way around the right field foul pole to home plate. Two decks on the third base side, and acres of bleacher seats in left center and center field. Winds are blowing in, and they are significant. It is not going to be easy to get one out of here tonight. We will play this game under sunny skies, which makes it even tougher for the hitters here in the early innings, because you're dealing with shadows in the home plate area of the pitcher's mound, and then sunshine right behind the pitcher's mound here at the outset. Joey Cantillo's on the hill tonight for Cleveland. The left-hander is 6'4", 220, now 27 years of age. Joey Cantillo, fastball in the low 90s, curve, slider, and one of the best changeups in the game of baseball. Cantillo has only faced the Angels one other time, worked a couple of innings in relief. This is his first ever start against the Angels. He'll face eight right-handed hitters, starting with the shortstop, Zach Nettle. Cantillo works from the set position, third base side of the rubber, and tonight's first pitch is way high, ball one, and we're underway here at the corner of Carnegie and Ontario. 53 degrees, the game time temp feels like about 40. Now the 1-0 pitch to Neto, and he sends one high in the air to first. That's not going anywhere. Near the foul line, Manzardo, and Cleveland's first baseman makes the catch, and Neto pops up to first on two pitches to start tonight's ballgame. Stephen Kwan is in left, Daniel Schneeman in center, and Chase DeLauder is in right. Kyle Manzardo at first, Travis Pastrana at second, Brian Rocchio at short, Jose Ramirez at third, and David Fry gets a rare start behind the plate. Here's Mike Trout, the center fielder, digs in, right-handed hitter, takes a called strike. Mike Trout batting 248, sixth in the league in homers, 11, 23 RBIs, fifth in the league in OPS at 932. The 0-1, swing and a weak ground ball to third. Ramirez slides to his left, gloves, throws, two up, two down. That'll bring up Vaughn Grissom, third baseman, right-handed hitter. A lot of times when you load up a lineup like this against Joey Cantillo with right-handed bats, that'll really favor Joey Cantillo in some ways, because that makes that changeup of his even more effective down and away. And Brian Anderson, who pitched here in Cleveland and was a left-hander with a great changeup, would talk about that. Vaughn Grissom taking a strike, fastball inside corner. Brian always felt like, hey, load up the lineup with right-handed hitters, because then I get into a rhythm. I get into the arm slot in the location I want, and you can really get on a roll as a pitcher. The pitch up high. Ryan Anderson always felt it was tougher when he faced a lineup that had left-handed hitters mixed in. We'll see how it goes for Joey Cantillo tonight. Two down, nobody on, no score, the pitch. And it's waved at. Good curveball. Cantillo in eight starts, two wins, a loss, ERA 3.43. Problem for him is length. Five innings to start, that's been it. Eight strikeouts, four walks per nine. One of the most unhittable changeups in the game. The pitch swung on, socked high in the air to left. That won't go anywhere. Stephen Kwan coming in toward the line, makes the catch. And what a first inning. All it took was eight pitches for Joey Cantillo to retire the Angels, with the Guardians coming to bat.
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4: Well, it's another bullpen game that Cleveland will be dealing with as reliever and left-hander Brent Suter starts it off, and it's a first pitch strike to Stephen Kwan. The next delivery is up high. Nobody works any quicker than Suter. Last year was with the Cincinnati Reds. With the Angels now this season. The pitch, and it missed to Kwan. 2-1 to count. And again, this guy works as quickly as anybody in the game. Suter doesn't throw hard. Fastball, sinker, slider, change. The kick and the pitch, up and in. Boy, that got near the head. And yanking himself out of the way just in time is Stephen Kwan. And Stephen Kwan with a 3-1 count. This is a good sign. He's had trouble getting on base, period. The pitch to him, in there a strike. Full count. Suter in 15 games, a win and a loss. ERA 4.03. The kick and the pitch. Kwan bangs one on the ground to the second baseman. Peraza, easy play, throws over, and Suter comes back to get Kwan after he fell behind 3-1. Here is Chase DeLauder. Now, the rookie has been easily Cleveland's best hitter, batting .299, team high 6 homers, team high 25 RBIs, team high OPS. DeLauder taking a called strike. DeLauder's OPS now 901. The next pitch, breaking ball outside, 1-1. Suter is a Cincinnati native. Now 36 years of age. He deals. And DeLauder swings, hits a weak bouncer to first, handled by Shanawell, with a flip to Suter, covering two down. That'll bring up Jose Ramirez, switch hitter. He will bat right-handed. Boy, we're seeing some people we haven't seen before in the lineup here tonight. The outfield tonight has Bryce Teodosio in left, Mike Trout in center, Joe Adell in right. Ramirez lines one to left on a sliding catch by Teodosio and a hard hit ball, but Cleveland goes in a hurry, and they had fits with the bullpen game yesterday facing Minnesota, and they have a quick 1-2-3 first, no score after one.
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4: We go now to the second inning. Scoreless here in downtown Cleveland. Left-hander Joey Cantillo sets, delivers, and Jorge Soler, the DH, takes a first-pitch strike. Soler, fifth in the league and runs batted in with 28. The 0-1 pitch to the slugging right-handed DH, waved at 0-2. Soler batting .226, eight homers. The Angels are fifth in the league and runs scored, not quite 4.5 a game. Fourth in the league in home runs, but they strike out more than any team in the AL. The pitch, swing and a foul upstairs, 0-2. The Angels offensively are so much better on the road than they are at home, which makes no sense. They never worry about the weather. It's always the same in Anaheim. Now the 0-2, outside 1-2. They don't play many games like this. 53 degrees, feels like 40, wind blowing in. No score, second inning. Cantillo's ready. The native of Honolulu lets it fly, and it's down and in, 2-2. But the Angels, for whatever reason, on the road, average almost two runs a game more than at home. The 2-2. Bullseye. Took a fastball. Guessing changeup, I'm guessing. Two guesses doesn't equal a right, but Soler is out number one. Strikeout number one. The Angels have hit 36 home runs on the road. 14 at home. Which is why they average over five runs a game on the road and a little over three runs a game at home. Here's Joe Adell, the right fielder. The pitch to him down low. How about a game he had early this year where he robbed three home runs in the same game. Took away three home runs in the same game in right field. Cuts and misses at a breaking ball down in the dirt. 1-1. I wonder if the hitters are having trouble here with the shadows and the sunshine here with this 6-10 start. Guys don't look like they're picking spin up very well here in the early going. Now the 1-1, and he missed down low with a changeup, 2-1. Odell has never been known as a glove man. That's how good he's gotten defensively. That was an aberration. But he has worked hard on his defense to make three home run robbing catches in one game. The pitch swung on. Two hopper to third. Ramirez backs up, gloves, throws, two down. That'll bring up the only left-handed bat in the lineup, Nolan Schanuel. Heard from our good friend Tyler Kepner, one of the best baseball writers in America, a future Hall of Famer. Now does such a great job for The Athletic. Boy, The Athletic is such a great, I don't know what you call it anymore, periodical to read. Get a subscription online. The Athletic has some of the best writers, including Tyler Kepner, our own Zach Meisel. The pitch swung on, and Schanuel ropes a single to center. Well, there you are. The only left-handed bat in the lineup. And he smokes a single to center, does Nolan Schanuel. And Tyler Kepner was saying, Brent Suter, the starter tonight for the Angels, who is a graduate of Harvard, is the first Harvard graduate to ever play more than 10 years in the major leagues. Thank you, Tyler. Here's Oswald Peraza taking high. First off, graduating from Harvard is a milestone. And Brent Suter got his degree from Harvard in environmental science and public policy. The pitch is high, 2-0. His dad, Mike Suter, was a safety on Penn State's national championship football team in 1982. And his mom, Shirley, was a four-year letter winner in swimming at Penn State. The pitch swung on and missed, 2-1 the count. And then Brent goes to Harvard, gets a degree, and as Tyler Kepner was saying, the first ever from Harvard to play 10 years or more in the big leagues. That's amazing. No score, the 2-1 delivery, and Peraza takes up high a ball. And you can read Tyler in The Athletic. Boy, he's written a lot of great books as well. Wrote the inside history of the Yankees and the Red Sox. Go to Amazon, you can find all of his books. Wrote a great book on Derek Jeter. The 2-2, I beg your pardon, the 3-1 is a called strike on the inside corner. And Tyler's written a lot of great baseball books. You can find them at Amazon and other places. Good people, Tyler Kepner. Thank you, Tyler. And a great nugget on Brent Suter. Right now, Cleveland might wish Brent was getting a PhD at Harvard the way he looked in the first inning. Now the 3-2 delivery to Peraza.

0: folks banged up. Right-handed batter, and he hits a weak bouncer to third, foul. Angels always seem to have a lot of injuries, a lot of underperforming people that have been paid a lot of money by Artie Moreno. And it just seems like it's rinse and repeat as far as the results on the field. The pitch, and it's in there, a strike, 0-2. It's not like they're not trying. Whatever they're doing, though, for whatever reason, when you've gone 10 seasons and counting without a winning record with the kind of money they have spent, you're like, what the heck is the deal?
1: And I think the confounding seasons were when they had Ohtani and Trout together.
0: The pitch. And it's down low, 1-2.
1: I know you need more than that, but boy, you would think.
0: Marathon here to keep you and your team fueled all summer long. Marathon driven together. Yeah, you don't win with Ohtani and Trout. For a while, it was pitching. Now it seems like it's everything. Now the 1-2 delivery. Cantillo firing, and it's swung on, banged on the ground to third. Ramirez goes to second. Not in time! Oh, what hustle by Peraza! Ramirez tried to get the inning-ending force at second, and Peraza, talk about hustling, beat the throw by Ramirez, and Cleveland will not challenge the call. Wow! Give that all to the hustle of Peraza. Rookie manager Kurt Suzuki, longtime Major League catcher, played with the Angels. His club may not be winning, but they're obviously still playing hard. Bases loaded now, two down, and Peraza's up limping. So the trainer and the manager, Suzuki, heading out there. I do wonder, though, Rosie, and it's not for me, and I'm sure not judging the Angels organization. We're just stating the facts. They spend money. They sign free agents. They wanted to keep Ohtani, so on so forth. They've drafted decently. A lot of first-round picks get to the big leagues in a hurry. Whether that's good or bad is always open to conjecture. But how do you hire a rookie manager and give him a one-year contract? What does that say?
1: Boy, it was fascinating. And boy, I remember in the offseason, it looked like Albert Pujols was going to be the Angels manager for a little while there. And who knows how he would have been.
0: Maybe he heard the contract terms.
1: Maybe they couldn't quite agree on a one-year deal. But it is fascinating. And he had been in the organization as a special assistant, but still a one-year deal for any manager usually is not how it's done and doesn't exude confidence in that clubhouse if things start going south.
0: Sounds like my prom dates when she said, can we just see how the first hour goes and then I can reconsider.
1: I didn't mean to bring that up for you.
0: Well,
1: sorry.
0: I've been scarred. Everybody's okay. Bases loaded, two down. Here's Bryce Teodosio taking a first pitch strike. Right-handed hitting left fielder. Let's see if Joey Cantillo can pick up Jose Ramirez, who had time to get Rivero over at first, but tried to get the force to end the inning at second and didn't. The pitch swung on, a blooper on the infield, first base side, foul ground, caught by Kyle Manzardo. Oh, what a great job by Cantillo to work out of it. Angels leave them loaded. No score in the middle of inning number two from downtown Cleveland.
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4: Rhys Hoskins leads off second inning of work and a strike from Brent Suter. He only made 10 pitches in the first inning. Bullpen game for the Angels. Hoskins DHing, no score. And he fouls it back 0-2. Terrence Owens of Richmond Heights, tonight's Conrad score for win four new tires contestant. Be nice if Brent Suter would give us a chance to get these reads in. The 0-2. Swing and a miss. What a changeup. First strikeout. Hoskins out number one here in the second inning. Terrence Owens of Richmond Heights trying to win the four Bridgestone tires from Conrad's Tire Express and Total Car Care. 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Not only is Brent Suter a longtime major leaguer, the pitch, breaking ball low, a Harvard grad, he's one of the funniest impressionists in the game. The pitch, a swing and a miss. He's a different definition of a five-tool player. He can even do Tito and did him last year for the Reds. The pitch, waved at. Boy, he had Manzardo kind of double clutching at that slider. And you know who laughed the hardest at Tito's impression? Tito. Boy, how many years did we see Suter dominate Cleveland in the Milwaukee bullpen? Manzardo cuts and foul tips one. He just gives you that different look from the side, herky-jerky, quick delivery, not quite sidearm, but that low three-quarter arm slot. A big guy, 6'4", 225, pitches a slider up. Looks like he should throw really hard. He's just funky enough and has enough movement, the pitch, a swing and a foul, right side, still a 2-2 count. Started his career in Milwaukee back in 2016, then Colorado, Cincinnati, now Anaheim. The 2-2, strike called. Well, it wasn't called, it should have been. Angels are going to challenge the call. That looked like a fastball on the outside corner for strike three. Survey says it was low. I beg your pardon, Jonathan Parra. Home plate umpire right. Angels wrong. They're down to one challenge the rest of the night. And Manzardo has life at 3-2. The kick and the pitch. Swung on, broken bat flare. It's going to get down into right center. A bloop base hit. The barrel of the bat almost got to the outfield. Almost got as far as the ball. Manzardo says it's a line drive in my book. He had enough Adam balls early this year. And you'll never convince a hitter that the line drives and the bloopers even out. But there's one. And Cleveland's got a one-out base runner in this scoreless second inning. And here's David Fry getting a chance to start tonight behind the plate. A rare start for David Fry. Catching. Obviously, it's going to be tougher and tougher for him to catch now with the acquisition of Patrick Bailey. The pitch, and it's in there, a strike. David Fry, Austin Hedges, Patrick Bailey. Now three right-handed hitting catchers for Cleveland. Fry batting 250, three homers, six RBIs, swings and misses at the changeup, 77 miles per hour. 0-2 the count. Suter leans in from the side. First base side of the slab. Here it comes. Up high. Speaking of relievers, and this is a bullpen game for Anaheim, Sean Armstrong's going to start his rehab assignment in AA Akron tomorrow night. The 1-2. Swing and a foul. Third base side. Sean was saying tonight he feels great. He had that, in essence, a groin injury. And he said, the good thing is, I won't need many rehab appearances because I've been throwing every day since the injury. The pitch, down and in, 2-2. Said the injury did not keep me from throwing, so it's not like I've got to rebuild my arm. I just need a few outings to get sharp. And boy, what an addition that'll be to get Sean Armstrong back in that now very deep bullpen. The 2-2. A foul at the plate, fought off the changeup. Sean Armstrong was saying, the reason I picked Akron, he goes, I'm not getting on a plane and traveling all day for one inning. Akron's the only team at home, not Lake County, not Columbus. Here's the 2-2 down low, and boy, that's such an advantage for Cleveland. You've got your high A ball club 20 minutes from this ballpark. Your AAA ballpark, 2.5 hours away. At best, the AA park, an hour away. The payoff. Fry bangs it up the middle. Base hit, and hopping it over was Dan Iasonia, the second base ump, who nearly got drilled. And David Fry follows the Kyle Manzardo single, ripping one back up the middle to center. Two on, one out, no score. Here's Daniel Schneeman, the left-handed hitting center fielder. And the Angels' bullpen is stirring. The guy that's going to cover most of the innings tonight is Alek Manoah, longtime starter who had one great year in Toronto. And he's going to get the bulk innings tonight out of the bullpen. Schneeman takes. It's a strike, top of the zone with a fastball. Suter's fastball, 87 miles an hour. His changeup, 77. Now the 0-1. Hit off the end of the bat toward third. Grissom to second. That's the only out they'll get. The throw went to the shortstop, Neto at second. So Manzardo to third. Fry forced out at second. Schneeman to first on the fielder's choice. So two down, runners first and third, no score, second inning. Hey, whenever the Guardians win, your Northeast Ohio Ford dealers donate $500 to Cleveland Guardians charities. They support expanded access to youth sports in Cleveland. Left on left, here's Travis Pizzano, the pride of Australia. The pitch, and it's up and in, ball one. In 11 games since coming up, Travis Pizzano has 7 hits and has walked 10 times. The pitch, and it's in there, 1-1. His batting average, 194. But on base percentage, 396 because of the walks. Suter, a look at first. The 1-1, check swing, it's a little outside. Did he go? Yes, says the third base up, Adam Beck on the appeal. 1-2 the count. Got to look at the replay, good call by Adam Beck at third. Bazana, pretty difficult two-strike hitter. Takes down and away, 2-2. For a youngster who's playing in his 12th major league game, remarkable poise, composure, and selectivity when he's in that batter's box. He's got a chance to be special, folks, as does Chase DeLauder, as does Parker Messick. The pitch, up high, fastball, wouldn't chase, full count. And based on what we saw from Franco Alleman out of the bullpen yesterday, so does he. There's four rookies that could be pivotal for this club all season long. No score. Runners at the corners. Two down in the second. The payoff pitch to Travis Pezzana from Brent Suter. Down low. He's walked again. And the bases are loaded. Down in the count, one ball, two strikes. Pezzana works a walk to load him up for Brian Rocchio. And it looks like we'll have a pitching change right here. By the way, the pitching coach is the esteemed Mike Maddox, the brother of Hall of Famer Greg Maddox. 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We are scoreless in the second. Will they finally get that hit to open a game up early? 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
4: Jose Fermin is coming on. He is a rookie right-hander for the Angels. He primarily throws sliders. I mean, he throws a slider 66% of the time. And he couples that with a fastball, sinker, and a changeup. Bases loaded, two down, no score, second inning. Brian Rocchio batting left-handed, takes the strike. He's Cleveland's best hitter when it counts, batting .387 with men in scoring position. Had a four-hit game yesterday. Two down, bases jammed, no score, bottom of the second, the next offering. Swing and a miss. Boy, is that a good-looking slider. 0-2. Fermin in his sixth appearance since coming up. A win, a loss, an ERA of 150. He has not walked a batter and has struck out eight and given up two hits in six innings. Woo, that's a heck of a resume early. The 0-2. Swing and a line drive. Base hit in the right. That'll score Mansardo. That'll score Schneeman. Pezzana on his way to third. And a two-strike, two-out, two-run single to right by Brian Rocchio. Four hits yesterday and a critical one here in the second. 2-0 Cleveland. And Rocchio now 21 RBIs in that nine hole. And that lack of a clutch hit that was missing all weekend against Minnesota, they get one thanks to Rocchio here in the second inning tonight. Top of the order, here's Stephen Kwan. Rocchio, decent lead at first. The pitch, and it's low, ball one. Boy, the last two games that Cleveland lost to the Minnesota Twins, Cleveland left 25 men on base in those two games and went 4-for-25 with men in scoring position. That's how big that hit was by Rocchio when you look at those numbers. He takes off. Pitch inside corner, a strike, no throw. Oh, did he get a jump? Seven steals for Rocchio. Boy, and all of a sudden, this Cleveland club is running at will. And a lot of that credit goes to Travis Bazzana. Since he came up, Hosey always steals, but Bazzana has seven. Now Rocchio has seven. And Bazzana has seven steals on 11 games. And Cleveland is starting to become one of the league leaders in stolen bases. Now runners second and third. The 1-1 to Kwan. And it's on the inside corner. He took a strike on a slider. One ball, two strikes. Kwan grounded out to second his first time up. Deep in the box, feet almost touching each other on top of the plate. Kwan awaits the 1-2. Here it comes. Swung on, a chopper to first. Big bounce chest high, handled by Shawnewell. He'll retire Kwan, but Rocchio has come through again. 2-0 Cleveland after two on the Cleveland Clinic Radio Network.
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4: Two nothing Cleveland. Joey Cantillo, top of the order, top of the third. Shortstop Zach Neto, and he takes down low. Neto, like Cedric Mullins, coming out of Campbell University in Buies Creek, North Carolina, about 30 miles from Raleigh. The 1-0 pitch, swing and a foul at the plate. The coach that he played for is now the head baseball coach at the Ohio State University. A little different recruiting base when you go from the Fighting Camels to the Buckeyes. Neto popped up to first his first time up. Now the 1-1. And it's in there. One ball, two strikes. Guardians in red Saturday night, 6:10. Oh, boy. Neto's challenging the call. Here we go. They're out of challenges the rest of the night. Neto was wrong. The Angels in the third inning, 0-for-2 in the challenge department. Thanks for coming. I don't understand when you're down to one challenge, you're challenging the third pitch of an at-bat in the third inning. The pitch bounces in there, 2-2. I know teams and players are still trying to use this and learn how to use it, but common sense has to prevail at some point.
16: It's got to be a decisive pitch in the at-bat. Not before that, you wouldn't think.
4: Now the 2-2 to Neto. Waved at the curveball. Neto is strikeout victim number two. I'm befuddled. Here's Mike Trout, grounded out his first time up. By the way, the Rajay Davis bobblehead giveaway Saturday night, that's courtesy of Discount Drug Mart. You can get your tickets at CLEGuardians.com. The pitch, and it's in there, a strike. Mike Trout grounded out his first time up. Mike Trout on his way to Cooperstown. The 0-1 waved at 0-2. He now leads all active major leaguers with a WAR of 89.5. That in itself is Hall of Fame worthy. That's wins above replacement. Now the pitch down low. Now we're not going to get into all of it. But I mean, some of the great, I mean, the best WAR belongs to who else? Babe Ruth, 182. The pitch down low. But I mean, if you want to get more in his line, like Barry Larkin is in the Hall of Fame with a WAR of 70.
16: Wow.
4: You know, and again, that's not the end all be all. It's just another way to look at players. But an 89 WAR? Roberto Clemente had a 95. The pitch. Swing and a miss. Chase the changeup away. Third strikeout. Jose Ramirez, his ninth among active players with a WAR of 59. But Mike Trout's the leader at 89.5. Justin Verlander nearly 82. Mookie Betts, 75. Max Scherzer, nearly 75. Aaron Judge, already nearly 65. Here's Vaughn Grissom taking a strike. Anyway.
16: Make a case for all those guys to be in Cooperstown.
4: I would easily think they all will be.
16: Easily.
4: Two down, 2-0 Cleveland, third inning. Vaughn Grissom flying out his first time up, takes down low, 1-1. I think sometimes, too, when you talk about the great baseball writers like a Paul Hoynes, like a Tyler Kepner, like others, the eye test means something too, and they use their eyes. The 1-1, a swing and a foul at the plate, 1-2. Anybody that's watched any amount of baseball could tell you Jose Ramirez and Mike Trout are future Hall of Famers. Kenny Lofton should be in the Hall of Fame. I think he gets in there someday with the veterans, but he should have been in there by now. The 1-2 pitch, and it's made, but time was called at the last second. Boy, that's about as late as you'll ever see. Kenny Lofton has a WAR of 68.
16: Whew.
4: Basically the same as Mike Trout.
16: That should.
4: I beg your pardon, not the same as Mike Trout. But his 68 is higher than Ryan Sandberg, Ernie Banks, Edgar Martinez, Carlton Fisk. Anyhow, food for debate. The pitch, swing and a foul down the right side by by Vaughn Grissom.
16: You were around him for all those years. What's holding him back, you think?
4: I think he got punished for two things. He played in the steroid era and didn't put up the home run numbers. The pitch swung on a rocket to left. It'll be caught by Kwan. Grissom's out number three. And I think the ballot featured a lot of those guys that Kenny got overlooked. He played for a lot of teams, but the reason was everybody traded for him because he was a winner and they wanted him for the playoffs. Kenny Lofton's a Hall of Famer. 2-0 Cleveland, middle of the third.
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4: Jose Fermin misses outside with a sinker ball, one to Chase DeLauder, grounded out his first time up. Left-handed hitting right fielder in the two hole. Cleveland with a 2-0 lead on the Brian Rocchio. Two out, two run single in the second. 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
4: 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Jose Ramirez takes one in the dirt, gets away from Rivero. 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
4: Tom Hamilton, Jim Rosenhaus, Brian Motze with you. A sunny but chilly night on the banks or the shores of Lake Erie. Ramirez swings way early at a changeup. Lake Erie a little rough today with all the waves. Cleveland 2, the Angels nothing. Bottom of the third, runner at second, nobody out. Ramirez lined out his first time against Suter. The pitch down and in, 2-1. Brent Suter goes an inning and two-thirds, gives up two runs on two hits, walked a batter, struck out a batter. Bullpen game for the Angels. Second in a row for Cleveland. Twins used one yesterday. Now the 2-1 delivery. Check swing down and in, 3-1. I won't name the writer, but he writes and votes for the Baseball Hall of Fame. And I never want to give out writers' names that are voters because that's not fair. Some don't want that known, and I don't blame them. The 3-1 pitch swung on a chopper to third, handled by Shonewell, races to the bag and just did beat Hosey. He kept it close, but Hosey gets DeLauder to third, one down. But this writer, who will vote for the Hall of Fame, said he agrees Kenny Lofton's a Hall of Famer. Now, unfortunately, Kenny was inexplicably on the ballot 1 year and didn't get enough votes. And so it's up to the Veterans Committee to do right by Kenny Lofton. Infield in for Reese Hoskins. Struck out his first time up. Righty-righty matchup. The pitch down low, ball one. Heck, I hear all this talk about Felix Hernandez, great pitcher. Oral Hershiser has better numbers than Felix Hernandez. Why aren't they talking about Oral Hershiser? The pitch inside, 2-0. I know I'm being provincial, talking about guys that played here, but I think people have forgotten how good Oral Hershiser was.
22: If you're diving into numbers and have that to back it up.
4: Especially when they match people, the 2-0, inside 3-0. I'm not taking anything away from King Felix. I'm just saying Oral Hershiser then should be in as well. There's no pitcher in the history of the game that's ever had a better year than Oral had in 1988, both regular and postseason. The 3-0 pitch. Ball four inside. Again, you know, Rosie, right here, the Angels would have challenged two or three pitches this inning. They can't. They're out of challenges. And Hoskins, a four-pitch walk to put runners at the corners and bring out pitching coach Mike Maddux.
22: And what has to be frustrating, at least one of them was not a deciding pitch that would have decided a strikeout or a walk. And that's where I think you get frustrated early innings when those type of decisions are made.
4: Look, there's always going to be Hall of Fame debates. Isn't that the best thing about the Baseball Hall of Fame? I don't hear anyone have these debates. And again, not disparaging any Hall of Fame. Any Hall of Fame is great. But you don't hear the same debates for the NBA and the NFL as you do the Major League Baseball Hall of Fame.
22: And getting back to Hershiser, how much do you count that stretch in 88? When it was the ramifications for his team. So do MVPs count way more? Do World Series titles weigh more?
4: Well, if you look at his WAR, you look at his wins, you look at his ERA, you look at his WHIP, all very similar to Felix Hernandez, who most people feel will go in. Infield in for Kyle Manzardo. Runners at the corners, 2-0 Cleveland. Third inning pitch, high ball one. Enough of the Hall of Fame. I don't want to bore people to tears. Kyle Manzardo singled and scored last inning. Broken bat flare that fell into right center. Infield in. The pitch. And it's in there. This is interesting that manager Kurt Suzuki is playing the infield in. Normally with one out and a guy as slow-footed as Kyle Manzardo, you would play back for the double play. We'll see how it goes. Now the set. Now the pitch. Swung on, drilled foul down the left side. Second baseman Peraza now has dropped back a little. Nato, the shortstop, is near the cut of the grass near second. Now the third baseman Grissom has dropped behind the bag at third. Schonewell holds Hoskins at first. 2-0 Cleveland. Runners at the corners. One out. The 1-2 delivery. High 2-2. Here's where Cleveland has been working diligently in situational hitting. Getting that run in from third with less than two out. Fermin making a lot of pitches out of the strike zone this inning. Hands set, chest high, lets it fly. Missed outside with a changeup. Full count. He has now made 25 pitches, 10 strikes. So Manzardo awaits the payoff pitch. Here it comes. Ball four, high and wide. A fastball loads him up. He's walked three this inning, and now David Fry to the plate. Bases loaded, and oh my goodness. It's the Hyundai Grand Slam giveaway inning. 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
4: Well, this is bizarre, isn't it? Back-to-back bullpen games. First by Minnesota, now by the Angels. They're literally the two worst bullpens in the American League. But the Twins got it done yesterday, and the Angels trying to get it done tonight. The Angels have a bullpen earned run average of 538. And now a one-time really good closer trying to prolong his career in the Angel bullpen. Kirby Yates to face David Fry. Bases loaded, one out, 2-0 Cleveland, third inning. Yates firing, Fry taking, down and away. Yates, fastball, slider, and split. He is now 39 years of age. He works from the set, third base side of the rubber. He delivers to Fry, inside 2-0. Yates, his second appearance, he's worked one scoreless inning. He, too, is a native of Hawaii, like Joey Cantillo. Now the 2-0. In there, called strike through a splitter. He was a two-time All-Star with San Diego and Texas. Boy, one time he was a tremendous closer. Righty-righty matchup, Kirby Yates. The bases loaded. DeLauder, Hoskins, Mansardo, the runners. The pitch in the dirt. What a scoop! Darting to his right by Rivero to save a wild pitch. Boy, and Yates is all over the map. And now the count is 3-1 with no place to put him. Here's the set, and now time called. Yates steps off the rubber. Kirby Yates, just off the injured list. Hands held high, lets it fly. A splitter strike. Boy, that splitter acts more like a changeup. Full count. You know David Fry was sitting fastball. Now 3-2 the count. With the bases loaded, one down, 2-0 Cleveland. Third inning, another chance to blow a game open early. The payoff pitch. Ball 4 inside. And fourth walk in the inning. This one by Kirby Yates. David Fry picks up his 7th run batted in on the bases loaded walk. Chase DeLauder scores. Reese Hoskins to third. Kyle Manzardo to second. And David Fry now with a single and a bases loaded walk. Here's Daniel Schneeman. Now we've seen him clear the bases. One down, infield back, double play depth. The set, the pitch to Schneeman. At the knees, the strike. Schneeman, he had a grand slam against Baltimore back on April 17th. Cleveland lost that game 6-4. He was it for Cleveland offensively. Had a grand slam last year in Toronto. The 0-1. Swung on, broken bat flare. Base hit into right center. Scoring is Hoskins. Manzardo right behind him. Motoring to third is David Fry. Well, that is the second broken bat single tonight for Cleveland. Schneeman gets it this time. Gets two RBIs in the process. And so far, this inning, the Angels have walked four, three have scored. It's 5-0 Cleveland. And there's that back-breaking base hit to drive in runs and open a game up that Cleveland's been lacking. Here's Travis Bazzana. Walked his first time up. Well, let's see if Cleveland can put an exclamation mark on this third inning. The pitch from Yates. Down at the knees, a strike, and he challenges the call. As good as his eye is, why not? It was low, ball one. Good challenge by Travis Bazzana. How about that? And you doubted him, Rosie. Shame on you.
6: That is not true.
4: Oh, my gosh. Maybe you were shaking his head as he tapped his helmet. Shocked at you. The 1-0 pitch to Bazzana. Runner goes. Pitches high. Throw to second. Bounces in. It's a stolen base. Ball scoots off the glove toward the mound. And Nato tracks it down and flips it to Yates. And that's stolen base number three for Daniel Schneeman. Cleveland's second steal tonight. And now a 2-0 count. And now the infield comes in. Double play is out of the equation from a ground ball standpoint. Now the 2-0 pitch, and again Yates steps off. Travis Bazzana was down in the count 1-2 last inning and walked. Now in the lead, 2-0. The pitch to him, swinging a foul at the plate, threw him a splitter. That seems to be the pitch right now Yates has the most confidence in. That tells you maybe he's lost a little something off the fastball, and rightfully so. He's 39 years of age. 5-0 Cleveland, infield in, runner second and third, still only one out. The pitch, high, called a strike. He challenges it again. Bazzana's second challenge in the at-bat. He is wrong this time. You don't see that very often. So Cleveland down to one challenge now. And Travis Bazzana with a 2-2 count. And a 1-for-2 in ABS challenges in this at-bat. The 2-2. Swung on, drill toward the gap, left center, slicing away and drops and bounces all the way to the wall. Scoring are Fry and Schneeman. And an opposite field two-run double to left center by Travis Bazzana. And Cleveland has blown it wide open and lead it 7-0 as that ball kept slicing away from the diving Mike Trout in left center. And this bullpen game has blown up in the Angels' face. And four walks this inning, they all came around to score. And the Guardians, Travis Bazzana, now with six RBIs. That's his first double in the major leagues. Here's Brian Rocchio batting left-handed. Two-run single last inning. The pitch, and it's outside a ball. Boy, what a difference Travis Bazzana has made in less than 2 weeks in regards to this ball club. 5-run second, 7-0 Cleveland. Now the 1-0. And before it's made a turn and a look to second, in visiting with an Angels person tonight, this person said, our bullpen's a wreck. They're just trying to patch it together, and we're seeing it firsthand. The pitch, swing and a miss, 1-1. If you don't have a bullpen that you can count on, you as a manager can never make the right move because every move you make blows up in your face. That's what happens when you have a bad bullpen. Now the 1-1 to Rocchio. Outside, ball two, 2-1.
22: At one point, they were 12-11, but some late-game meltdowns have hurt since then. And obviously in a bullpen game, we're seeing it early here tonight.
4: Well, it's age-old for the Angels. They never have enough pitching, ever. The pitch, swing and a miss, 2-2. You don't have a winning season since 2015. It's because you don't pitch. And this year, they have a pitching staff ranked 12th in the American League with an earned run average that's climbing toward 5 as a team. 7-0 Cleveland, third inning. Huge lead for Bazzano. He draws the throw back with a dive. Ball hit Nettle in the leg and ricocheted on the grass toward first. I don't know if Neto just didn't see the throw or what. Boy, this is one ugly first three innings for the Angels. Rocchio awaits the 2-2. Here it comes. Swung on, broken bat, bouncer to first. This time, Shaunawell makes the play unassisted. Angels are breaking a lot of Cleveland lumber, but it's 7-0 Cleveland. Lozano to third, two down, top of the order, and the ninth man to bat, Stephen Kwan. He's batted in all three innings. He's grounded out his first two times up. The Angels, with the worst record in the American League, 16-25, you take away their tremendous starter, Jose Soriano, who's one of the best pitchers in baseball this year. If you take away the starts that Soriano has made, the Angels' record is 9-23. Now the set by Yates. The pitch way outside, a splitter, ball one. I mean, what do you do? It's not even Memorial Day. You're not going to be able to go out and get more pitching. Kirby Yates, the high hold, the 1-0. At the knees, the strike, 1-1.
22: And you touched on it earlier. They've had some draft picks that have made it quickly to the major leagues, but farm system-wise, as we speak, it's thin. It is not one of the better farm systems in baseball by any means.
4: It's ranked as one of the worst.
22: Yes.
4: Now the 1-1 to Kwan, and he fouls it off. Third base side, 1-2. And this is not pile on Angels night. We're just stating the facts. I mean, the worst record right now in the American League, and they have a pretty significant payroll. 7-0 Cleveland, third inning. Runner at third, two down, the pitch. Kwan waves at it and has struck out to end the inning. So Cleveland bats around. They're pummeling the Angels 7-0 after three on the Cleveland Clinic Radio Network.
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22: Seven nothing Cleveland as we head to the fourth inning. Joey Cantillo, the beneficiary of all these runs, as the starter goes back to work here in the fourth, and he fires a fastball strike to Jorge Soler, who struck out looking his first time up. Cantillo has allowed just one hit so far. Here's his 0-1, swung on, and there's a high fly ball to center. Settling under it, Daniel Schneeman. And he makes the catch for the first out in the inning. Jim Rosenhaus, along with Tom Hamilton, back with you at Progressive Field in downtown Cleveland on a crisp evening for baseball, but clear skies. 53 degrees at game time. Brian Motze in the climate-controlled comfort of Command Center just up the street. Joe Adell will step in. Bounced to third his first time up. Here's Cantillo's pitch, and Adell swings and misses for strike one. Adell's coming off a career year last year, 37 home runs and 98 runs batted in his sixth major league season. Former top-round draft pick of the Angels, they waited a while for him to have that breakthrough season, and man, did he ever last year. A little bit slower start this year. Here's the 0-1. Down low for a ball, and the count's now 1-1. But Adell starting to pick things up here in the month of May. His club trailing 7-0. Big five-run third for the Guardians. Here's the 1-1, and that's swung on and pounded foul over toward the Guardians' dugout. Here on that third base side. 1-2 the count on Adell. Cantillo from the stretch all the time. Here's his 1-2. Swing and a miss, strike three. Good fastball from Cantillo. 93 miles an hour. But again, he sets it up well with the off speed. And he also hides the ball a little bit. There's some deception there with Cantillo making that fastball jump at the hitters a little bit more than maybe the miles per hour would suggest. And gets another strikeout on a fastball right there, his fourth strikeout. And he fires away to Nolan Schanuel, and he misses outside for ball one. Guardians up 7-0, top half of the fourth inning. Here's the 1-0, breaking ball upstairs. 2-0 the count. Cleveland came in back at the 500 mark starting play tonight, but still atop the American League Central Division. Here's the 2-0. In tight. 3-0. The White Sox are in second place now in the division. And we have a challenge. A pitch called a ball. And ABS says it's a ball. And the Guardians are now out of challenges. Fourth inning, both teams out of challenges. The game is not close right now, so it might not matter. Maybe it was close. That's an early no-challenge game the rest of the way, as Schanuel takes a pitch right in there for a strike, and the count's now 3-1. He's not happy about it, but can't do anything about it. Two down, bases empty. Guardians with the 7-run lead here in the fourth inning. Trying to get back in the win column after dropping two in a row to the Twins over the weekend. Here's the 3-1. Swung on, yanked toward first. Fair ball, and this one skips on down the line toward

0: Oswald Peraza, the former Yankee, came over at the trade deadline last summer. Walked his first time up. Here's the 0-1 from Cantillo. And that's outside for a ball. 1-1 the count on Peraza. Shotwell off the bag at second. Here's the pitch. And it's swung on, chopped to third. High hop hauled in by Ramirez. Throws across in time for the out. Side retired. We head to the bottom half of the fourth inning. It's the Guardians 7, the Angels nothing.
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0: Seven nothing Cleveland as we head to the bottom of the fourth. And the fourth pitcher already for the Angels comes on, and they're hoping he can give them some innings. Normally a starter, Alek Manoah, will come on to pitch. The right-hander, who had one of the best seasons of any pitcher back in 2022 with the Blue Jays, but it has been a battle every step of the way since for him. He goes to work on Chase DeLauter, who lifts one high in the air to left, but this will stay in. Settling under it, the left fielder, Teodosio, and he makes the catch. DeLauter retired on one pitch. Here comes Jose Ramirez. MLB is partnering with the Crisis Text Line. 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Text MLB to 741-741. Here's Jose Ramirez, the pitch to him. On the outside corner, strike one. Manoah is now 28 years of age. He's from Miami. Ended up going to West Virginia to pitch his college ball. Here's the 0-1. Inside, almost hit him. Hosey dropped the bat on home plate to get his hands out of the way of that one. And the count's now 1-1. Manoah's ready. Here's his 1-1 pitch. Swing and a miss. Good off-speed that time. A straight change from Manoah. And he had Ramirez out front. Guardians with a 7-run lead as we play here in the bottom half of the fourth inning. And again, working on Alek Manoah after Brent Suter started, then Jose Fermin, then Kirby Yates last inning. Here's the 1-2 pitch. Swung on, popped him up, foul and out of play. Off to the left. Alek Manoah had been on the injured list.

0: Was activated prior to Friday's game up in Toronto. He made his debut for the Angels against his old team, the Blue Jays, and threw a scoreless inning Friday night. Here's the 1-2, way upstairs. And the count's now 2-2. So he had that great season back in 2022, went 16-7 with an ERA of 2.24 for the Blue Jays that year. He was in contention for the Cy Young. The 2-2 pitch, Ramirez swings and misses strike three on the slider. Good pitch by Manoah, two down in the inning. And that'll bring up Reese Hoskins, who has struck out and walked. But after that, some ineffectiveness in 2023. Then major injury issues in 24 and a good portion of last year as well. Just couldn't get on the mound. Here's the pitch to Hoskins, up high for a ball. Back issues were part of it. And then coming back from Tommy John surgery last year, had an elbow sprain the year before, shoulder problems the year before. The 1-0 in tight, 2-0. So the Angels taking a shot, signed him to a one-year contract in the offseason. And after the delayed start, he's with the big club and appearing in his second game. Here's his 2-0 to Hoskins. In tight, ball three. Kirby Yates ended up going two-thirds of an inning, allowed two runs on two hits. Now Manoah here in the fourth, and the Angels. The plan was for him to pitch several innings. They'd love to get a bunch out of him at this point to save the rest of their pen. Here's the 3-0. Down low, ball four. Not by much, but just enough for a second consecutive walk for Reese Hoskins. First base runner allowed by Manoah. And here comes Kyle Manzardo. Manzardo has singled and walked in two trips. Enbridge Gas Ohio reminds you, whether you're an individual or a contractor, state law requires that you call 811 before you dig to have those underground utilities marked. It's simple and free. Here's the pitch to Manzardo. Off speed, inside, ball one. With Manoah, yeah, the traditional four-seam fastball to go along with the slider and the changeup. That changeup a lot, about 30% of the time. Throw to first, diving back in is Hoskins, who you're not seeing as someone who runs a lot, has not even attempted it this year. He drew a throw, though, over there at first base. Here comes the 1-0 from Manoah. Breaking ball down low, 2-0. Guardians up 7-0, trying to continue their mastery over the Angels since 2015 here, 27-4. Count of 2-0 on Kyle Manzardo. Here's the pitch. Outside, ball three. Already five walks in the game by Angels pitching. 3-0, the count on Manzardo. Here's the pitch from Manoah. That's in there for a strike. Boy, it was a long third inning in terms of time. And things have slowed down here in the fourth. You look out in the field. The Angels fielders, they have been out there a bunch. And they're trying to maintain that focus. Sometimes that can be a challenge. I mean, you have those longer innings, a lot of walks. Here's the 3-1. In there for a strike on the inside corner. Went with a slider that time. 3-2, the count on Kyle Manzardo. Still trying to get hot. He's picked things up here the last week or so. Payoff pitch coming. Here it is. Swung on, lined, foul outside of first base. So we'll do it again on 3-2 to Kyle Manzardo. Hope to see you here Friday night. The Guardians will honor the 2016 American League Championship team. 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Now the 3-2. Swung on, and there's a high fly ball, deep right center. Will the wind knock it down? Back is Adell, and he makes the catch midway through the warning track. Hit well by Manzardo, but not tonight. He's retired. So are the Guardians. We head to the fifth. Cleveland 7, the Angels nothing.
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0: Well, we head to the fifth inning here in downtown Cleveland. Joey Cantillo back to work, and he fires a fastball on the outside corner for strike one to Sebastian Rivero, who bounced into a fielder's choice his first time up. All hands were safe on that play as he reached safely. Here's the pitch, and it swung on and missed. That was really the only time that Cantillo's been in a jam tonight. The bases were loaded with two outs, but he retired Bryce Teodosio to get out of the jam, and he has kept the shutout in order so far. The pitch outside and high for a ball. 1-2 the count. Just two hits allowed by Cantillo, four strikeouts and one walk. Here's the 1-2, swung on, and there's a high pop-up first base side, foul territory. Manzardo back to make the catch about 10 feet in front of the sidewall there. One away, and now the number nine hitter, Teodosio, steps in. He popped out to the third baseman his first time up. Teodosio, a non-drafted free agent signee back in 2021 out of Clemson. Came in hitting 250. Here's the pitch to him. Outside and high for ball one. 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Here's the 1-0. Swing and a miss. Big rip, didn't get it. 1-1. Gabriel Arias still on the injured list for the Guardians. Hamstring injury. No word yet on a potential return. Still working through that. Here's the 1-1. Swing and a miss. Strike two. Another fastball in tight. 1-2 the count. Sean Armstrong on his way to Akron for a rehab appearance tomorrow. Here's the 1-2. Swung on. Fouled back. Sean's been out with a groin injury, but making his way back quickly. On the other side for the Angels, some injuries throughout their roster that have set them back a little bit for sure. Here's the 1-2. Swung on, and that's lifted high in the air to left, but it's not going to go anywhere tonight. Coming in to make the catch is Stephen Kwan for the second out in the inning. And now it's back to the top of the order for Zach Neto, with the Guardians still in front, 7-0. For the Angels, Logan Ohapi, one of their good catchers, he has a broken wrist. Travis d'Arnaud, one of their other catchers. Plantar fasciitis, and we saw last year with Lane Thomas, that can really be a nagging injury. Here's the pitch to Neto on the inside corner for a strike. Ben Joyce, a hard-throwing reliever, he's getting close as he's on a rehab assignment, had some shoulder inflammation. Yusei Kikuchi's out as well with left shoulder inflammation. There's a swing and a bouncing ball to third. Backhand stop, Ramirez, long throw in time. Three up, three down go the Halos, and we head to the bottom of the fifth. It's the Guardians 7, the Angels nothing. Swung on, there's a high fly ball, launched to right field. Home run, Jose Ramirez.
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0: David Fry, the batter, as we head to the bottom of the fifth. Here's the pitch, and it's waved at and missed for strike one. Fry drew a bases-loaded walk his last time up, and then the dam broke after that with back-to-back two-run base hits, a single by Daniel Schneeman, a double by Travis Bazzano last inning. The third inning, and there's a bouncing ball. Fair down the third baseline. Into the left field corner. Fry's going to try for two. Here comes the throw. Not in time. David Fry with a double leading off the fifth. He's got it inside the line down there at third base. Past the diving third baseman Grissom. And Fry has his second double on the season. And here comes Daniel Schneeman. One for two with that two-run single last time up in the third. And a solid season for Schneeman continues at the plate. As he now has driven in 17 runs, has nine doubles. And up there looking to do damage again with the Guardians in front 7-0. Here's the pitch from Alec Manoah. And it's outside for ball one. Hope to see you here tomorrow night. It's the Guardians' fourth annual Asian American Pacific Islander celebration presented by Nestle. Here's the 1-0 from Manoah. Swung on, pulled toward first, just foul. 1-1 the count on Schneeman. That means a night of educational and inclusive experiences celebrating all fans, including cultural performances, giveaways, and more. Get your tickets at CLEGuardians.com. Angels also here Wednesday for a day game. Tomorrow night, 6:10 start. Here's the 1-1. Swung on, and there's a high fly ball to left. Teodosio is back. Now comes in, makes the catch. Schneeman retired for the first out in the inning. And that brings up Travis Bazzano. Bazzano has walked and doubled the double, bringing home two runs back in the third. As he continues to get more and more comfortable. Had him on the warm-up show tonight, and he talked about just feeling like he belongs up here, trying to do anything he can on a given night to help the team win. Here's the pitch to him, and it's outside for ball one. Feels his at-bats have been strong for the most part, and he has stolen bases and generally brought high energy to this ball club since he was called up almost 2 weeks ago. The 1-0, down low, 2-0. Bazzano in the eighth spot in the lineup tonight. Left-handed batter, slightly open stance, gets right on top of home plate. 2-0 pitch coming. Here it is. Swing and a miss. Took a big rip at a changeup. Don't forget, now through May 31st, you can upload your KeyBank credit or debit card to your Guard's wallet within the MLB Ballpark app to receive $5 of loaded value to spend on food, beverages, and other items here at the ballpark, courtesy of KeyBank. The 2-1. Up high, ball three, and that discerning eye of Travis Bezzana gets him into a hitter's count here at 3-1. Guardians with the 7-0 lead in this bottom half of the fifth inning. David Fry, the base runner at second, and now Manoah steps off. Alec Manoah, a big man. He checks in at 6'6", 285. Here's his 3-1. Called strike on the outside corner. Count runs full on Travis Bezzana at 3-2. Now the big right-hander sets up high. Here's his pitch. Way outside and high for ball four. Another walk for Travis Bezzana, who again, on base percentage-wise, off to a tremendous start. That's a dozen walks now. He's well over the 400 mark in on-base percentage, as he has been on base all three times tonight with two walks and a two-run double. That's the second walk allowed by Manoah. First and second, one away for the number nine hitter, Brian Rocchio, who continues to sizzle with men in scoring position. Here's the pitch to him. In there for strike one. Rocchio drove in a pair with a double back in the second inning. Switch hitter left side. Now 13 for 32 with men in scoring position. Right around that 400 mark. The pitch to him, up high for a ball. And he has said it a couple of different times. When there's men in scoring position, he keeps the approach of just trying to get on base. Doesn't think about driving in the runs. Figures if he can get on base, the rest takes care of itself. Here's the 1-1. In tight, 2-1. But what that does, it keeps him from getting over anxious, over swinging. And we have seen just a smooth approach with men in scoring position. He'll go the other way when needed. Pulled the ball back in the second inning. That got the job done. Now the 2-1. That's in there for a strike. Change up. And it's now 2-2 on Brian Rocchio. With one out. Runners at first and second here in the bottom of the fifth inning. 7-0 Cleveland already. And the Guardians looking for more. Here's the 2-2 pitch. Swung on, ripped toward first, just foul. So we'll do it again on 2-2 to Brian Rocchio with Stephen Kwan at the top of the lineup waiting on deck. On a brisk night for baseball downtown. 53 a game time, but the wind blowing in. Clear. We have that going for us. No chance of shower activity. Now the 2-2 pitch to Rocchio. Swung on, bounced to first. Up with it, Shaunawell to second for one. Dropped by Neto, but they say he had it in time for the force and held it long enough for the force on Bezzana. But no chance at even a throw to first to try and get a double play. Rocchio runs well. Would have been tough to get him anyway. Advancing to third on the play was David Fry. Now runners on the corners for Stephen Kwan, who is 0 for 3 tonight. Kwan just trying to find that good, consistent offensive approach. He's shown some flashes. Here's the pitch, and it's outside for ball one. And he just hasn't had that good consistent stretch that we've seen so often in his first four major league seasons. At least not yet. 1-0 the count on it. Here's Manoah's pitch. And it's down low for ball two. Two down, Fry at third, Rocchio at first. Guardians up 7-0. Now the 2-0 from Manoah. Down low, ball three. That's been an issue from the start tonight for Angels pitching, and that's good command. They just haven't had it. In particular, Kirby Yates and Jose Fermin. That led directly to the big inning in the third, and now Manoah having some issues with command. He's walked a pair in less than two innings. 3-0 the count on Kwan. Here's the pitch. Upstairs, ball four. He walked him on four in a row to load the bases. And they are loaded for Chase DeLauder. The last hitter that the Angels would want to see in this spot, as he has been the most consistent of the Guardians hitters. Tonight he's 0 for 2. He walked, scored a run back in the third inning. And now he stands in with the bases full. Manoah steps off, looked out at second base. There's nobody remotely close to pulling off any type of pickoff play out there. Now he's back on the hill, and here's his pitch. And it's on the inside corner, strike one. Changeup. DeLauder with six home runs and a team-high 25 driven in. And he has some out there right now. Here's the pitch. Down low for a ball. 1-1 the count. Fries at third, Rocchio at second, Kwan at first.